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0: 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You know what? 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It'll break down some stuff. 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
4: Partly cloudy today, heading for a top of 26 degrees for Rockhampton and Billawilla. Gladstone 25 and Yeppoon 23. Partly cloudy again tomorrow and 27. And partly cloudy across the weekend and a little bit cooler.
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7: Still to come on today's program, the legacy for the 2032 Olympics. What should it leave? They're called the Queensland Games. It was awarded to Brisbane, but we're going to involve, as we should. I mean, Paris had Tahiti involved. There's not exactly a lot of surfing in the Seine, the Parisian River. We were at one stage actually going to do swimming in the Brisbane River. We couldn't because of bull sharks. We know that. We're just grappling. We haven't done a darn thing. So what are we actually going to do? It's quite a big question, and I think it needs to be getting on with it. I am looking at doing a bit of a working bee. It may not be this weekend. If you can bring your own spade, a wheelbarrow would be handy. Every second or third person brings a wheelbarrow. Could be handy. We can actually start building this darn thing. It's only 6 years to the opening ceremony. Now, what happened in Melbourne yesterday? Apart from the fact, and sure, you're right, the Commonwealth Games start in Glasgow tonight. Glasgow's the place to be. Victoria, the place to flee. That's on their number plates. It says Victoria, the place to flee. The games were meant to be in Melbourne, remember? And then the Victorian government gave $500 million to the Glaswegians and they said, oh, yeah, we can do that. So it's a cut down games. Australia's going to be there, go Australia. But the other thing that happened in Melbourne yesterday was Queensland mayors were trying to get a meeting with the Federal Emergency Management Minister, Christian McBain, a former mayor herself. You'd think she'd actually say, if six mayors from Queensland flew down to Melbourne, including the mayor of Hinchinbrook Shire, Ramon Jaro, I keep getting his name wrong. I'm going to go into pronunciation remedial classes immediately after the program today, but they wanted to talk about disaster funding. The government's changing the mix. The minister's just too busy. Spare me. Well, the Queensland Minister for Local Government and Disaster Recovery, Anne Lay, she was at the meeting and we're going to talk to her in about an hour from now, so stick with us. Also, we'll give you the chance to win a family pass to the Ecker, 4BC's Sound of the Ecker. We've got a sound, haven't we? That's out of the Jason Matthews Breakfast Program office. We just crossed live there. No, it is the Haunted House. When you hear that sound, just give us a call. And you could be a winner in Sounds of the Echo. And there's also a double pass to Carreras and Friends at the Gabba. It's happening early December. We have the news, the traffic, it's all happening. And you can follow us on TikTok, now that's been sanctioned by the White House, Facebook, Instagram, X. Subscribe to the 4BC YouTube channel, and you know that number, 1-3-3-882. Thanks to Watch Smoke Alarms, 0499-880-882. Is, of course, the text, and mornings at 4bc.com.au. And there's plenty of text coming in. Let me run through just a couple here. Warren says, morning, Gary. I think the only way the games infrastructure is going to be built on budget and on time is if you get the Wagners and the Kaminskis to build it. In other words, the private sector. They don't muck around. Remember back in 2018, we had a 100-year anniversary of the end of World War One. The state government was refurbishing Anzac Square and they couldn't even get such an important thing as that done by the due date. So what makes anybody think they're going to get the games infrastructure built? Well, Warren Castle, the only reason that the infrastructure will be built is because they've already planned the selfie they're going to take from the nice seats they're going to get. You never, ever not wager on that horse called self-interest. They all imagine they're going to be there. They all imagine they're going to be there. That's the problem. Jay says the interview with Mike Carlton, what a ripper. And also talking to PJ about what happened life on the Melbourne. He said, check out the Oakey Army Air Museum. It is magnificent. The tour guides, they're ex-military and enthusiastic. Well done. Thank you for the feedback on that. We'll try and do more of that. Terry at Westlake says, I'm going to bring a shovel and help you dig up some soil. Could you do a photo shoot of me as proof? I may have to actually fill in a form and get permission. We'll have to do a safety induction. I'm trying to get some hazard tape from Bunnings. I'll try and do that after the show today because I'll put hazard tape all the way around Victoria Park. And yes, it's plastic, so the council will be on to me because you're not allowed to circulate plastic. But before the work can commence, Terry, I've got to do a safety induction. Now, I need to be sure you have steel cap boots. I need to be sure you have gloves because I don't want to wear your hands out. I'm not suggesting that you're afraid of hard work, nothing like that. But we've got to look after the biggest organ on your body, which is, of course, your skin. So before the work starts, safety induction, we've got to put that safety tape around. And you know that that's right. I mean, the late John Miller once told me, he said, Gary, I had a refrigerator technician come to my house. They had a problem with the fridge. And under state rules, I had to have a safety induction in my own house. And they put down hazard tape on the floor to say, don't come inside this space. We've got to do the same thing there. This is our problem. John Cooper, who says, where are your Olympic-sounding crickets going to live when the Gabba cricket ground goes? They could become an endangered species. Let's get cracking, folks, before it's too late. Great point. A point we're going to keep making. We want to get cracking. 1-3-3-882 here at 4BC. It's 14 past 10.
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7: At 17 past 10, we're going to catch up with Roman J.O. He's the mayor of Hinchinbrook. We spoke to him yesterday, just waiting to see if he could talk to the emergency services minister federally. We'll find out what happened in Melbourne. Was it colder than a Carlton football field after they've been beaten by St Kilda? I don't know. I can't say that because the executive producer of this program is a mad Carlton supporter. I just get notes reminding me, Gary, don't say anything bad about Carlton. I won't. Paul said, I stayed in a motel out west recently and the bloke took me on an induction walk for 5 minutes. Also, I was speechless. Welcome to our hotel. Here's the safety induction. I'd like to know where the exits are. Does that make me claustrophobic? No, I would go into a cave. I went into the Mount Etna Bat Cleft once. My wife just gets icky every time I raise it with her. A couple of stories that are making news today. Origin Energy says it's investigating a security breach, may have affected customer data. If the apparently Origin received a sample of 50 customer records containing names, addresses, emails, dates of birth, phone numbers and bill history. It's been reported in The Australian. They've now contacted the Australian Cyber Security Centre, AFP. It's a potential security breach. Now, there's no report of any sort of ransom demand. Investigators are determining the veracity of the claim. But if confirmed, it'll be one of the nation's biggest hacks. One of the nation's biggest hacks. Meanwhile, on the Gold Coast, the CEO of that council, Tim Baker, he's jumped, I guess, before he was pushed. He's facing a vote on whether or not his performance as chief executive should be investigated. This year alone, he's had bad press when he was revealed. He and the WYSIWYG mayor, Tom Tate, what you see is what you get with Tom. Straightforward. Apparently they were approving each other's overseas travel and the ratepayers were paying for it. Anyway, there was a special meeting at council on Tuesday and Baker has now tendered his resignation. Ratepayers will pay his $300K a year salary for another 6 months as he takes leave next week. Sounds like he had a good contract. Now, of course, all of this brouhaha in the media, we spoke to Mike Carlton last hour, you can catch up with that on the 4BC app, and he's a media professional from a long way back, old school stuff. The way the media have sort of been jumping up and down over some interview that former Deputy Prime Minister Barnaby Joyce, this moment we had with his dog, you know that sit-down moment?
18: Who let the dogs out?
19: Who, sit down!
20: Sorry, the dog.
18: Who let the dogs out?
7: He yelled, sit out. It's made everybody, apparently in inner Sydney and inner Melbourne, have now every dog sat down, and apparently the ABC were flooded with complaints from their viewer base within 2 kilometres of the CBD. Anyway, they're flipping the script now, One Nation. I love this. One Nation. This is hilarious. On the official One Nation website, if you go to their shop section, they're now merchandising the Sit Down Barnaby's Dog Lead. Yep, you can buy a dog lead which says Sit Down Barnaby's Dog Lead. They usually retail for $15, but they're on sale now to pre-order. I love this. They're commercialising this moment. You can pre-order it for $10. And the blurb says, every dog owner knows the feeling. Somewhere important to be, and an audience watching, and a dog who has quietly decided today is not the day for instructions. Sometimes you just have to say it out loud and say it clear. Sit down. And Barnaby has said it all on live TV, and Stella's a farm dog with near-perfect manners, took it in her stride, and the clip made its way around the world overnight, giving people everywhere a laugh. This is as Australian as it can be. So we figured a dog owner with that kind of conviction deserves a lead to match. This is what One Nation is saying. A dog owner with that kind of conviction deserves a lead to match. If you pre-order, apparently it's arriving in August, which is not far off, $10. I'm not doing ads for them. I'm just telling you the story. Pretty funny. We've actually reimagined this whole thing a little bit.
19: It's not time to make a change. Just
7: sit down.
19: Take it easy. You're still young. That

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0: The Panthers to bounce back after their loss to Brisbane.
1: Speaking about Gagai, we got Knights versus Roosters tomorrow night.
0: Love to tip the Knights here, but the Roosters, I need to see the Knights recapture their old form.
1: Rabbits Storm on Friday as well.
0: I'm going the upset. I'm going the Melbourne Storm.
1: Okay.
0: Can't wait for this game. I think it's going to be a big one, but the Storm for mine.
1: Saturday, we got Raiders and Tigers.
0: Raiders.
1: Okay.
0: Raiders, Tigers are cooked.
1: And, of course, Bulldogs, Warriors as well, Saturday.
0: The Laundy Bulldogs, hey? I'm loving what the Warriors are doing. I love what the Bulldogs have done in the last few weeks. This is a cracking game.
1: Yeah,
0: the continuous call team. The answer's a pineapple. No, you know what? I might go the... No. Warriors.
1: Yeah, I knew that's where you were going. Now, Cowboys, Broncos. Queensland team's going to win.
0: Well, the Queensland Derby, the OG Queensland Derby, as the kids would call it.
1: Yep.
0: I'm going Brisbane.
1: Okay, 10 seconds. Titans and Dragons.
0: Titans by plenty.
1: Sea Eagles, Sharks.
0: Sharks.
1: Well done, Salty. Catch again. 4-11.
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7: It's 11 o'clock. Good morning. I'm Chloe Affleck. The Brisbane 2032 Olympics Committee have unveiled a mini countdown clock for the global event. With 6 years to go, the focus is now turning to the legacy the event will leave on the community long after the Games. Brisbane's Lord Mayor Adrian Triner says it's a special honour to get a countdown clock this far out from the Olympic Games.
8: And from today on, they will see exactly how many days and hours and minutes until the 23rd of July 2032, the opening ceremony over at the new stadium where the world will suddenly discover what this city is all about.
7: Meantime, a Sydney 2000 Games organiser is calling on Queenslanders to get behind local athletes early and help build the hype. Cherie Melordis has told Gary Hardgrave everyone can play a part.
9: But we also need to explain to people what they can do starting today. You know, back a local athlete. Maybe give them a hand with some travel expenses for the World Championship next year. They'll probably come into the office and get a photo with you. Like, you're not going to be able to use the rings, but, you know, how can you get behind the grassroots that's going on at the moment?
7: A man has been attacked and robbed overnight in Logan Lea. Around 8:30, the 54-year-old was out walking when five people jumped out of a silver station wagon and assaulted him, the group taking the man's phone before fleeing in their vehicle. The victim was taken to hospital. Police are investigating. A group of Queensland mayors have travelled to Melbourne to fight proposed disaster funding changes. The proposal would see the federal government reduce their funding from 64% to just 50%, with each state required to cover the gap. Federal Emergency Management Minister Christy McBain failed to meet with the group and claims there was consultation with states, councils and territories. Hinchinbrook Mayor Raymond Jao says that's not true.
10: The statements that she's come out with previously saying that to make a fairer system, a better system, a quicker system, yeah, to me that's all rubbish, because at the end of the day we have a good system. You can't be any fairer, you can't be any quicker, you can't be any faster, you can't be any more transparent.
7: A growing number of Queenslanders are falling victim to fake job offers and promises of easy money, unknowingly helping organised criminals hide illegal funds. Crime Stoppers Queensland is launching an anti-money laundering initiative to educate people how they can better protect themselves from being exploited. And a breakthrough material magnetically removing small plastics and some cancer-causing chemicals has been developed by Australian researchers. The material uses magnetic separation technology to remove the pollutants in wastewater. To finance, the All Ords are up 85 points at 9,090. One Australian dollar is buying 70 US cents.
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7: Unveiled his first Wallaby squad as head coach with the Red Star recalled to the test side. Queensland enforcer Lucan Salakayaloto is back to boost the second row. His return offsets the loss of Tom Hooper and Len Ikitau. Both will miss next month's clash with Japan due to injury. Meanwhile, Broncos prop Ben Tulte is growing in confidence ahead of Saturday's Queensland derby with the Cowboys. Tulte has overcome an AC joint issue that threatened to derail his season and says he's pleased with his progress.
0: I know what I'm capable of in attack, just those effort areas and really trying to find consistency throughout and getting through games. My minutes compared to last year picked up, so I've been really happy with how that's been going and it's really chasing a consistent game.
7: And Australia's women's water polo team has progressed to the World Cup semi-finals at Sydney Olympic Park. It's 11:04.
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14: Partly cloudy today, heading for a top of 26 degrees for Rockhampton and Billawilla, Gladstone 25 and Yeppoon 23. Partly cloudy again tomorrow and 27, and partly cloudy across the weekend and a little bit cooler.
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18: 7 past 11, coming up soon, the Queensland Minister for Emergency Management, Local Government, a few other things, water. Anne Lay's going to join us to find out a little bit more from her point of view. She had that Federal Ministerial Council meeting yesterday. The mayors of Queensland couldn't get in. It wasn't her fault. It was the Federal Minister. Didn't want to talk to them. The Federal Minister's not happy. Let's hear what the State Minister has to say. We'll do that in a moment. 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
18: Plenty of feedback coming in. Rose says, now Barnaby Joyce has a dog. It's a Kelpie. It's a hard-working, intelligent dog. Meanwhile, the Prime Minister has a toidle, a toy poodle. It's more like a security blanket, says Rose. Send your complaints to Rose. Don't send it to me. John of Glenwood said there wouldn't be a dog owner on the planet who hasn't yelled, sit down, to their dog. That's it.
19: Sorry, just like it's a dog.
18: Yeah, thanks, Barnaby. I'd just like to thank Gary. Thank you, Gary, yet again for the permanent... I'd like to thank yet again the permanently offended for bringing this incident to the attention of us all and allowing us all to enjoy the hilarious fallout. It is funny. One Nation have now launched a Barnaby dog leash. If you buy it before it launches officially next month, you can get it for $10. Otherwise, they're going to retail through the One Nation shop for $15. I think I just like that. The P155 is completely being taken out of all of that. Doug says, if you're going to put safety tape around a Victoria Park, have a working bee. The safety tape has to read common sense only allowed. I like that. That's good. Now, we also had a big debate about the fact $1,000 a head to go and see a couple of Labor politicians. They've got nothing else to do. Tony Burke. Nothing's wrong with migration. Nothing's wrong with our borders. Nothing's wrong with that. Tony Burke's now in a band. What a stretch. $1,000 a head to go to it. He thinks he's Taylor Swift. It's insane. We did recap last hour. I just want to play it again. The horrific attempt at singing by the Shadow Treasurer, Tim Wilson. Sorry, Billy.
20: The Treasurer did start the inflation fire. The inflation's burning while the Treasurer's squirming.
18: I want to Bernard King this bloke. He should never, ever be seen singing. Stop it, Tim. Now, here is a fantastic Treasurer, former colleague, Peter Costello. He did a bit of singing in Parliament too.
21: Have a listen to this. The time has come to say fair's fair, to pay the rent, remember for Melbourne, to pay our share. Have a listen to the lyrics.
18: I think that's me laughing in the background. It was pretty funny stuff. So Costello can sing, but Carla Benasca, 4BC Drive presenter, she can shout. And Carla, you're going to be shouting this afternoon. Tell us all about it.
22: I know. Should I sing as well?
18: You can. I mean, if you can carry a tune and you want to sing as well as shout, it's going to be fun at Bribe on a Sandstone Point. Going to be great.
22: I know, I cannot wait. We will be broadcasting live from the shores of Sandstone Point Hotel. The day after the fog has lifted is beautiful blue skies and sunshine. I'm looking forward to being there. And, you know, I don't know who would let me out of the studio and into a public drinking area, but I'm looking forward to it. I don't know if anyone else is.
18: Have you got a, what I call a desiccated driver, somebody who's dried out enough to drive you?
22: I thought you said something else then. I thought it was with an F and not an S. I'm going to try and be responsible and not do any of those things. And look, it will be a lot of fun. I'll be there from 3 o'clock. And yes, the first 20 people to say g'day will be shouted a free drink. I know when you did this last week, I gave you a whole heap of trouble, suggesting you could be a bit more generous than that, Gary, and shout maybe another lot of friends. I can't. I'm capped at 20. I'm all tapped out.
18: You look the colour, but you see, I like you enough to not try and do that to you. I don't sledge you Oh, no, I took the sledge from you. It's okay. I haven't got fatter. I've just grown a thicker skin colour.
22: Okay, you're just big bones. Well, Gary, look, it's because I know that you did time working in the public service, that you've got a great pension and that you can do it. Cannot afford it. Still working hard.
18: I'm just a working stiff, Carla. Now, I said I wouldn't sledge you. That wasn't an invitation for you to sledge me.
22: No. So, I hope you can join me as well then, maybe. You can join and you can help out.
18: Yeah, no, I think I've got to get my hair cut. But look, I will be listening. You're going to be live. Before we see Drive Shouts, that's what you're doing this afternoon from 3, Sandstone Point Hotel. First 20 to come in and say, hi, Carla, how you going? I told people nothing sleazy. They've just got to say, hi, Carla, how you going? You'll shout them a drink. That's what you say.
22: That's a little weird. That's a little creepy, yes. We've got plenty. And I've got Brian Adams tickets to give away on the show as well, so there's plenty going on.
18: What time's Brian there? Is he going to be there this afternoon? Because all the great bands go to Sandstone Point.
22: Wouldn't it? Well, they've got so many great acts that play at Sandstone Point. Yeah. And like a lot of outdoor festivals come summertime with a Red Hot Summer Tour and things. But no, tonight, what is it? Is it, what's special tonight? Maybe it's a steak night or something. I don't know. I have to have a look. I'll make sure I peruse the menu before I get there ahead of time so we know what's going on. But yes, I'll be there. The iconic waterfront destination, which is opposite Bribey Island, you know it, Sandstone Point Hotel. I'll be there from 3 o'clock this afternoon. Moreton Bay, also where we find the iconic unveiling of the 1982 Games mascot, Matilda.
18: No, there you go. All right. You'll be interviewing Matilda. She'll just give you a wink and then you'll buy her a drink. It's pretty simple. All right, Carla. You'll be on 4BC. And you can listen through the 4BC app if you're anywhere else around Queensland. Carla Banaska will be here this afternoon from 3 o'clock.
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18: There it is. I think we've got. Have we got the sound of the show? Have we got it? It is the haunted house. And if you call 10 right now, 133-882, you can win that family pass to this year's show. It's on from August 8 to 16. And, of course, the Ecker is Country Spirit City Heart. You can visit ecker.com.au for all the info. Local Government Minister, Emergency Services Minister Anne Lay will join us in about 5 minutes from now. Did you see that story that's come out in the last 24 hours out of America? The wreckage of a Pan Am flight bound for New York 74 years ago. 74 years ago, the whole thing dropped into the drink off the Puerto Rican coast. The Clipper Endeavour, see, named after Captain Cook, Captain Cook's bark. 52 people died on that flight. It happened on Good Friday, 1952. And it, as a result of what actually happened, it changed the way procedures are still playing out now every time you get on a flight. Former Qantas pilot Richard DeCrepney, he was in charge of that A380. Remember when it suffered a catastrophic uncontained engine failure shortly after takeoff from Singapore in 2010? I remember interviewing him on this radio station in 2011-12. I remember talking to him in that period of time. That bloke, Richard DeCrepney, he saved 440 people that day because it lost every engine. It was just a bloody great big glider for a while, but he managed to kickstart the engines. Now, he was on the Channel 9 Today show this morning. And Qantas pilot, former Qantas pilot, Richard DeCrepney, he said that Pan Am crash back in 1952 was the big reason why evacuation procedures we now see on planes were actually brought in.
2: Of the 69 people, 52 refused to follow instructions from the cabin crew. The cabin crew deployed the life rafts, they had life jackets. The passengers stayed in their seat. They refused to get out. The cabin crew couldn't get them out. And so this shows that there should be briefings. They've improved the quality of the equipment since then. But also cabin crew know that in a crisis that maybe everyone is watching this, how will you perform in a crisis when you're in a theatre where it catches fire or a nightclub? And when things go wrong, 15% of the people will do something to hurt themselves, 70% follow the crowd and will stay in their seat, and 15% will do the right thing. So the cabin crew know this. They'll come up to you in a crisis on an aircraft and yell out, evacuate! Right? To break through that fear response of being frozen.
18: See, this is where Barnaby Joyce could become a cabin attendant. Because that evacuate sounded awfully like...
3: Sit down!
18: See? I like it. Stick with me. There's a madness to my method. It's 17 past 11.
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6: So secession for North Queensland. I think Queensland would be great in about three states. Be good. Yeah, okay, they're coming to take me away to the funny farm. I get it. Jill says, Gary, I love your show. I love your sense of humour. Well, Jill, it's fine. We're actually putting a gift shop of my sense of humour. If One Nation can sell the Barnaby Joyce sit down dog lead.
7: Sit down!
6: Thank you, Barnaby. For $10, if you buy it early, they're going to release it into their shop for $15 from August. We should be able to do a Hardgrave humour gift bag. It could be empty some days. Drew says, Gary, you're just mad. Oh, yeah, but I'm getting even every day between 9 and midday. Here's a bloke who does it all after midday every afternoon here on 4BC, Michael McLaren. Big program coming up.
8: And mate. I've been mad for years as well.
6: It's easier that way, isn't it?
8: We gravitate to this place.
6: Yeah.
8: What is it about radio? It seems to attract lunatics.
6: Well, I had the great Mike Carlton in the studio earlier today.
8: Mm-hmm.
6: And Mike and I had a great conversation about his fantastic book. About the Naval Aviator. And then I told him the story. I said, you don't remember this. I've never forgotten it. July 1987, I made some sort of very colourful metaphor on a TV story I was doing, and he called me the Ernest Young Reporter. He said, oh, that was very pompous of me, wasn't it? I said, yes, but you don't realise that, Michael, you actually have inspired me to a certain amount of nonsensical pomposity ever since.
8: Well, hang on. I mean, the Ernest Young Reporter, I mean, you guys would be about the same age, wouldn't you?
6: Oh, thank you very much. He's got an OBE. He's over bloody 80.
8: Is he really now?
6: Yeah, he is. He said, I've never heard OBE. I said, no, it's a family tradition. My late mother and my late father, we both gave them OBEs. They got a badge and everything.
8: Yeah. Oh, fair enough. Well, you're a UBE, aren't you?
6: Yeah, what?
8: You're under.
6: Yeah, UBE, yeah. Absolutely. But I do aspire to the OBE one day.
8: Don't we all?
6: Yeah. Mate, big program coming up this afternoon.
8: Yeah, Stacks. I'll have a chat to somebody who's tried to crunch the numbers about what the AMWU are proposing at the Labor Conference. Of course, that's all underway now in Adelaide, and they're patting themselves on the back. The sound of self-congratulation is deafening. But the AMWU, if they get their way, want nationalised energy. They want a return to aged care in public ownership, state-owned bank, a public sector job guarantee for every citizen who's ready, willing and able to work, free healthcare, of course, free dental, free pharmaceuticals, free university, free TAFE, all help debt that happens to yet be touched by the Albanese government, wiped. The abolition of what's left of negative gearing, an increase to the pension, full access to the pension for those 60 years and over if they are a manual worker, unrestricted right to strike, of course, Gary, secret ballots abolished, return to industry-wide bargaining, the removal of the Union Jack for good measure, so on and so. I mean, it's just lunacy stuff, right?
6: But well, yeah, but you're starting to talk me into wanting to vote for them. No.
8: Well, I mean, you know, and the fact it only costs the economy $9 a year is just a bargain. No. We're being told it could be north of $160 billion.
6: Bingo.
8: But, you know, I mean, what's that between friends? So we'll have a chat to James Matthias, who's an IR reform advocate.
6: Hey, very good.
8: He's good, isn't he?
6: Yeah.
8: Anna Corday back with us with Screen Talk. Jim Haynes with the segment we call Sydney Siders, but of course now it's going to be Sydney Siders and Brisbaneites. And there is some talk with the Olympics, of course, on the way in 2032. Did you notice that flying taxis and mini charters?
6: Oh, please! Come on!
8: I don't believe it. See, what I want to know, Gary, is what is the difference between a flying taxi and what we used to call a helicopter?
6: Michael, I don't know. It's just this. Everybody thinks it's a Michael J. Fox movie, you know, it's like Back to the Future
8: back
6: stuff.
8: To the future, it is, and a mini chopper, isn't that a drone?
6: It is. But people can't go left or right, forward and backwards now. Do you think they're going to go up and down safely?
8: I don't know. Autonomous choppers?
6: Whatever.
8: Go but wrong.
6: Look, the thing that is, the big thing that's going to happen in Brisbane in a couple of months, I just want to share this with you briefly, as I know you're going to go and put the final touches on your award-winning program after midday.
8: Should start putting the first touches on it, actually.
6: Okay, fair enough. Is, of course, Jose Carreras.
8: Ooh.
6: He's going to have his 80th birthday at the Gabba on December 5. Robbie Williams, Ronan Keating, The Cause, Natalie Imbruglia, and, of course, Queensland's own Shepherd are going to be there. Michael, we got Artificial and... the intelligence together, and they actually imagined if Carreras did the Shepherd song. I just want to play it to you.
8: Yes.
6: It's beautiful. Just wait for the final.

0: Michael, it is a bit of style, a bit of class. We like to bring it to the airwaves. Hope you enjoyed that.
1: Yeah, there's the opening ceremony sorted.
0: Oh, it is. It could be the opening ceremony of the Olympics. I like the way you think. Michael, look forward to hearing you after midday today here on 4BC. Michael McLaren will be back. Of course, I think, speaking of Jose Carreras, why don't we make it... Why don't we make that the cue to call? That's what we'll do. 133-882, if you'd like to go along and see Jose Carreras and friends, the 80th birthday. You don't need to take a present. He's going to give it to you. And you can win that double pass right now. 133-882. Be call number 10. Because 10 into 80 goes 8. No, we'll make it. We'll make a call number 10. 133-882 for your chance to go along and see Jose and friends. December 5. 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
0: Quarter to midday on 4BC 4RO and, of course, around Queensland on the Resonate Network. How did we go? Of course we have. Natalie at East Brisbane, congratulations. Well done to you. You've got that double pass.
12: Oh, I don't believe it.
0: You'll be able to walk to the Gabba from East Brisbane.
12: Oh, I will. I don't believe it. Thank you, Gary.
0: That's exciting. And it's going to be, look, I think this is going to be a monumental show. It is going to be a once-in-a-lifetime experience. Because I don't think at Jose Carreras' 80th birthday, he's actually working on his birthday. It's against the Hardgrave family motto. We don't work on our birthdays. We always take a day off. It's just funny. But he's going to work on his birthday. Robbie Williams, Ronan Keating, The Cause, Natalie. Ah, It's going to be fantastic.
12: This is incredible. It's made my day.
0: Well, good.
12: Thank you very, very much for me, Stan and Gary Hargrave.
0: Thank you very much.
12: Thank you.
0: Well done to you, Natalie. You hold the line. We'll get all the contact details. It's going to be one night only. Natalie's going to be there. Double pass. It's going to be brilliant. Carreras and Friends at the Gabba, December 5. They're going to make history. And the tickets are actually on sale. We're going to try and squeeze a few more out, but they're on sale right now. Ticketmaster's where you go to get them. And it's $95.90. It's certainly the Queensland government bought into this thing. It was all about promoting and bringing people here, and it's good. But it is going to be a really stylish and amazing event. Now, I understand that Jared Blaze actually currently negotiating with Jose Carreras to do a couple of Elvis numbers just to warm.
13: Oh.
0: Yep, he's going to warm the crowd up.
13: Oh.
0: Deputy Premier.
13: Oh.
0: That's him. He's got to have more commentary than just that. But thanks, Jared. Okay. Do the next part of the song. We'll see how it goes. But anyway, we'll see. I am digressing. It's been a busy program, and you're very welcome to join us, 133-882, thanks to Watch Smoke Alarms, a renowned naval historian. He's a veteran broadcaster. Mike Carlton joined us today in the studio, and he gave us some of the realities of Australia's combat pilots. We're talking about Navy pilots. He's got this brand new book out. It's called The Burning Blue. We got a few thoughts from him as well on Australian media and politics today. Mike is very loudly on Twitter and rants a fair bit. I don't mind it. He's reached the point where he can. He's got an Order of Australia. He's got the OBE. Over bloody 80. He's allowed to have a view. I don't agree with a lot of what he says on things, but we found enormous common ground. And I was a bit fanboyish with him. You'll hear it all on the 4BC app if you want to catch up to that interview. It's there. And you can download the app from the Apple or Google PlayStation. We've also heard from a Sydney 2000 Games organiser, Cherie Mylordas. She's Gold Coast educated, but she was one of the people who future fitted those games. And we talked a lot about the legacy aspect of the 2032 Olympics and Paralympics and what we should be leaving for Brisbane, and I say all of Queensland. We would promise this is not about 2032, but about 2045. The infrastructure which is needed to make it possible for us to cope in our state with all of the people who are moving here. And it's mainly about the Olympics. I mean, even today, we've seen Brisbane unit prices falling, as in housing units. But overall, house medium prices in Brisbane have just ticked up above. And it's been 16% increased in the price of housing. It's not a happy look for those trying to get into the market, but the average Brisbane house now is about $1.2 million, despite a declining in Sydney and Melbourne, and that seems to be where a lot of the media headlines are. Brisbane's been holding up, and it's all off the back of the Olympics. So all these people coming into Southeast Queensland's fine. All these people coming into Queensland generally, that's fine. But where's the rail? Where's the new rail? We've still got 1860s design, 1870s build rail infrastructure. Our roads are rubbish, falling apart. And yes, there's a bit of work being done on the Bruce Highway. That is good, but not enough. And of course, then we spoke with local government and disaster recovery minister, the member for Warrego, Anne Lay, joined us. And she was at that National Emergency Management meeting yesterday. All the ministerial council, really, is what it was. The changing disaster funding is high on the agenda, and she explained a bit of her contribution to all of that. But you can catch up to all of this on the 4BC app, available at all the good app stores. Now, there have been a couple of stories. We have a boardroom here for the morning's program. We do actually sit around, consider what goes in, what do we present to you first, what are the priorities. You set some other priorities, things get changed around, but in the end, there's just a couple of weird and wacky yarns that just don't quite make it till now.
14: How bizarre!
0: A serial Guinness World Record breaker has reclaimed the BBC app, available at all the good app stores. Now, there have been a couple of stories. We have a boardroom here for the morning's program.

0: the foreign. Now, David Rush from the US state of Idaho held it in 2021. He put 101 rolls balanced on his forehead. It was then broken by somebody who pushed the record to 152. Can you imagine that? You got all the TP rolls and it's on your forehead. So what does David do? He takes it back this year and he's now balanced 195 rolls. This is the guy I want to take shopping with me. I've only got two hands. I've got $300 worth of groceries in each hand. Where do I put the TP? On your forehead. He managed to balance the 195 rolls of toilet paper on his head for the required 30 seconds.
1: How bizarre.
0: Austria has now formally opened a new police station in a former house, which did house, yeah. Sadly, one of the most famous Austrians of all time, Adolf Hitler. And the reason they've done so is they're hoping to deter far-right extremists from travelling to the Nazis' dictator's birthplace. So they've moved the police shop in there. The cop shop is in there to keep not-so-nice people away. A memorial stone lays in the ground at the entrance for peace, freedom and democracy. Never again. Fascism. Millions of dead. Worn. Well, not so much bizarre. It's probably timely. Well done to the Austrian authorities.
1: How bizarre.
0: And two players from Spain's World Cup winning side have been honoured receiving their weight in, tomatoes. Why not? Their weight in tomatoes. What happened to gold, socks and underpants? Tomatoes? We're giving away fruit now to soccer players? Fabian Ruiz and Gavi have attended a town hall ceremony in Seville, which, of course, is known for its tomato production. Certainly, that's the message on the vine. Anyway, the pair stepped on the scales. They received their weight in the fruit. So Ruiz was granted 85 kilos of tomatoes and Gavi was 68.5. And now, of course, they're waiting for the garlic and the pasta, everything else that goes with it. All those tomatoes, so little time. What the ketchup is going on there?
2: Every time I look around, it's in my face.
0: That's just even too bizarre for me. 133-882 at 7 to midday.
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7: Hey. 16 to 1. Thanks for being with us, 131873. Back to that open line. Hello, Chris.
8: Hey, good afternoon.
7: Yeah, hi.
8: I was just wondering, with the, you know, they're always talking about the bias of the media. What about Albo giving journalists $67 million? What are we thinking about that?
7: Well, it could create the perception of bias, I suppose.
8: You think $67 million? I think it really would give them a real bias.
7: Yeah.
8: What's your opinion on it?
7: Well, I'm not really in favour of it, but I don't think I'm receiving any money from it.
8: No, I didn't accuse you anybody of it, but I'm just saying you're not going to get true journalism if you're getting paid.
7: Well, yeah.
8: No, by the government.
7: Yeah, I understand.
8: He's going to go against the government.
7: Well, a brave person. The payment, look, correct me if I'm wrong, the payment's a supplement of some sort. It's not the base pay, but it's a nice top-up or something like that. I'm roughly familiar with the story.
8: $67 million?
7: Well, yes, sprinkled across a lot of
8: providers.
7: How
8: many little old people might be able to get some electricity?
7: You betcha.
8: In their houses?
7: Oh, yeah. I'm not in favour of it. Will it sway journalists one way or the other? It could.
8: You can't even buy groceries. You spend $100, mate. And you can't even fill a quarter of a basket with it.
7: Well, tell me about it. I did the shopping last night, I know.
8: It's disgusting, isn't it? So even the supermarkets are gouging. Well, and the poor old farmers, they're the ones, they get screwed.
7: I don't know if the supermarkets are gouging, but
8: Well, you look at the prices, and you know...
7: Yeah, I do.
8: There's no specials there, you know. They're just conning the people.
7: Yeah.
8: I think anybody out there in radio land would be thinking exactly the same thing, mate. And then when they hear journalists getting $67 million when they're also on a wage, and then most of them would be on a six figure. So come on, mate, you know, like pretty fair income.
7: They might. Oh, look, as I said, I'm not in favour of it. But to the best of my knowledge, right, Chris, I'm not getting a cent from them. So
8: no. I didn't accuse anybody there.
7: No, I know. I think I'm just clarifying it.
8: It's got to be put out there to the people.
7: Mind you, if they were throwing me some money, it's obviously not working. Put it that way.
8: I love the way you think. Thanks, mate.
7: Thanks, Chris. Appreciate your call. 131-873, the number. Now, the Japanese, interesting story today. You go travelling. I've never been to Japan, but I've interacted with a lot of Japanese people in Europe and elsewhere. I've almost never seen a Japanese man in shorts. Just one of those things. They always wear trousers. But it seems to be the case in Japan as well. And there's a story here suggesting that Japanese women are now complaining of leg hair harassment. Yeah. After men were encouraged to wear shorts to work. You see, it's been warm. Energy prices are on the up. A little bit like when our government said, look, if it's cold and you can't afford the heating, just cuddle up to your dog. Remember that wonderful piece of advice? And people said, well, I don't have a dog. Well, in Japan, they're saying, look, guys, ditch the traditional salaryman uniform sort of thing. And why don't you just bung on a pair of shorts and a polo shirt and head into the office? We can run the aircon a little less intensively and, you know, you'll be cool and you won't be sweating in your pinstripe suit and whatnot. Well, you know, logic has run up against some problems here because the presence of bare legs, according to the UK Telegraph, in the office in Japan has triggered so much debate that a new term has been coined in the Japanese media, sunehara, which is a very abbreviated way of saying leg hair harassment. I assume sune is leg hair in Japanese and hara is harassment. I mean, I'm just going on the first four letters of the word, but it's to describe the uncomfortable feeling that many women feel, allegedly, when forced to see their colleagues' uncovered limbs. Really? I mean, I've sat in the studio here every day, and I get to see Joel's legs, arms, and his guns, as he likes to call them. Mind you, they used to be, you know, they used to be pump action shot rifles. Now they're, you know, I don't know, pistols, perhaps. He's letting himself go. Anyway, but according to one person here, a 52-year-old estate agent, quote, I just don't think hairy legs look very neat. Well, I suppose by definition they don't. But, you know, who's out there brushing their leg hairs to make them nice and neat? No one, right? Japan experiencing an increasingly... You can put yours away, Joel. Japan experiencing increasingly sweltering summers, apparently, with record high 41.8 set in last August. This year, a new category called Kokushobi, or Brutally Hot Day, was introduced by the Japanese Meteorological Agency to warn of temperatures exceeding 40 Celsius. The alert was issued for the second straight day just yesterday, Wednesday, while the most recent data for the Fire and Disaster Management Agency said 4,500 people, give or take, had been taken to hospital with heat stroke in just 1 week. So to try to combat this, the government's saying, well, put your shorts on, guys, and get your legs out. Flash your pins. I mean, I wouldn't have thought the Japanese guys had particularly hairy legs. You know, just talking off the cuff here, but they don't strike me as really hairy people. Generally, Japanese, I wouldn't. I don't think they wax. I mean, I'm not suggesting that. I just don't think they're particularly hairy. Anyway. Is this a problem here? I mean, a lot of... there's a thing in Australia called business shorts. Someone here once told me about this. Oh, no, you can wear certain... If you wear business shorts to work, that's okay. Sort of a bit like the Bahama look or whatever it is, right? I mean, maybe in the Gold Coast, you know, you've got white shoes, white shorts and a shirt or... maybe. Do you have to tuck your shirt into your shorts with a belt? I mean, what makes business shorts? I don't know. Where are we going with this? Anyway, but... yeah, ladies listening, did you ever encounter leg hair harassment in the office? Yeah, the appalling sight of your male colleagues' pins covered in fur. Was that a thing? I don't know. I mean, I don't. Is it really that? What do you want all the guys to wax? Is that what they want? Guys to go and shave their legs so they all look like Olympic swimmers? I don't know if that's Australian. 131-873. We'll take a break and more.
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7: The guys to wax? Is that what they want? The guys to go and

0: Central Queensland, 994RO.
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0: This is the talk of Central Queensland, 994RO. With everything happening in Queensland, thanks to the Heritage Hotel, the beef capital's home of steak.
6: Six to one. Just got a note here from Peter who says on 7 News today, in fact, the Japanese I saw have released a refrigerator for humans. The person sits in the fridge for 10 minutes to cool down. That's from Peter. Yeah, I mean, you know, there's been some bad stories about people that end up in fridges. They can't then open the door. Anyway, Lynn says, never mind the hairy legs. I despise blokes with hairy armpits on display. Disgusting, says Lynn. Oh, come on, Lynn. There you go. Mitch says, I'm a cyclist from way back. I've got no hair on my legs at all. I'm often complimented by people on how good my legs are. Well, that's good for you. I wonder, Mitch, you know, if you saw a lady in the office and said, gee, your pins look good. Would you get away with that? I don't think so. I mean, even if they weren't hairy. Scott, what's happening on the roads?
7: Yeah, southbound on the gateway, just before Miles Platting.
6: Yep.
7: And then you turn off to go up to the motorway, there's an adult koala sitting on the left-hand side by the barrier. That's why all the traffic's slowing down, so people just need to be careful.
6: Oh, good. Okay, well, at least people are slowing down.
7: Yeah, well, if you guys could phone the RSPCA, that'd be good, because I don't know who to phone, being a truck driver.
6: Yeah, we'll do it. So southbound on the gateway, hey?
7: Yep, just before the Miles Platting exit, and then it's on the barrier there on the left-hand side.
6: Good. All right, we'll pass that on. Scott, appreciate your call. Thanks for being our eyes and ears there. If you are that part of Brizzy, keep an eye out for that adult koala. I'm glad people are slowing down. I mean, we've got to look after our wildlife, don't we? 131-873, the open line number. Michael on the text says, by way of a side observation, interesting way of putting it, he said, it's obvious that many NRL players wax their legs or have them waxed. I think they probably do. They probably do. Maybe not just their legs. Michael, thank you for the text. Break and more.
0: Back to afternoons in a moment on the talk of Central Queensland, 994RO. 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
9: One o'clock news just around the corner. We'll come back with James Matthias from the HR Nichols Society. We'll have a look at what the AMWU want the Labor Party to do with their very significant amount of power. And I'll get to your calls. A few people want to talk about hair, of all things.
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10: It's 1 o'clock. Good afternoon. I'm Georgia Kondek. Brisbane Olympic Committee leaders are feeling confident the timeline for the 2032 Games is on track. With today marking exactly 6 years to go, a countdown clock has been unveiled in Queen Street Mall. Brisbane 2032 President Andrew Liveris says the Games budget is evolving.
11: We all are realistic that what was put in as a bid versus what actually ends up happening is subject to many things, and we've had a lot of changes to this. So we're going to be doing a bottom-ups budget for our board and for the IOC per the contract next year. We just need to finalise sports and finalise the sports to venues late this year, and then we'll have the budget.
10: Meantime, designs have been unveiled for the National Aquatic Centre to be built at Centenary Pool in Spring Hill. Deputy Premier Jared Blaise says the vision will create legacy benefits for Queensland's aquatic athletes.
12: We are known in Queensland for gold medals, silver and bronze in swimming and water sports. And that's what the National Aquatic Centre is about. We are unashamedly looking at legacy and the legacy play after the 2032 Games.
10: A group of men remain on the run following a stabbing incident in Logan. Police say an altercation broke out in Woodridge overnight, resulting in a 51-year-old man sustaining serious stab wounds to his back and chest. He's since undergone emergency surgery. The Prime Minister has opened the 50th National Labor Conference since Australia's Federation. More than 2,000 members have gathered in Adelaide to debate the party's policy platform over the next 4 days. Anthony Albanese admits some Australians are doing it tough, but claims he's addressing economic issues. He says the country is punching above its weight in a challenging global environment.
13: The work all of us must take from this conference to the country that we love, bringing aspiration in reach of all Australians, creating opportunity for all Australians, delivering real change for all Australians.
10: And thousands are getting behind the push for a federal royal commission into the killing of young women and girls. A change.org petition started 6 months ago and has gained major traction in the weeks after the alleged murders of 4 women in just 4 days, including Toowoomba mother Yana Armstrong. Australian Femicide Watch founder Shirelli Moody says more than 137,000 people have made their voices heard.
14: If you believe their deaths should be examined on a national stage, that their families deserve a national truth-telling, then that should be the one reason that you sign. Just say to yourself, what if it was my mum? What if it was my daughter?
10: To finance, your Lords are up 63 points to 9,067, and $1 is buying 70 US cents.
8: Denture Solutions. 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Your sport now.
10: Pole vaulting champion Nina Kennedy says it's a massive honour to be named Australia's flag bearer at the Commonwealth Games. She'll lead the team alongside Paris swimmer Tim Hodge, who will carry the King's baton.
15: This team is so strong. Our Commonwealth team is always so strong, and there are so many deserving athletes that this could have gone to. So I feel super lucky. I feel super honoured.
10: The Perth Bears have confirmed the signing of Broncos star Gamet Shibasaki from 2027 as the new franchise prepare to enter the NRL. Head coach Mal Meninga says the 28-year-old has been on their radar for some time and the test play will add a new dimension to their backline. Meantime, round 21 of the NRL kicks off tonight with the Eels taking on the Panthers. Penrith will be without fullback Dylan Edwards, who's been ruled out following a head gash. It's 1:04. That's news and sport.
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12: Screen Talk with Anna Corday. We've been to the movies. Let's do some streaming. Now, Apple TV has The Dink. That's out tomorrow.
13: Yes, this one is a pickleball movie. It's a new sports comedy, kind of like an underdog film. So it's from Jake Johnson. He's, you know, fans of The New Girl will know him. He's Dusty, a former tennis prodigy. He's now working coaching kids at his dad's country club, desperate to win his dad's approval. He joins him in his disdain for the new, game that's sweeping everyone's, and it's a craze. But then he gets told he needs to start doing paddleball by his doctor, who is Ben Stiller. And so he takes it up and he loves it. And, you know, it's a whole thing, but it's a really fun movie. I'm not a pickleball gal, but it's really enjoyable. It's hilarious. Aaron Chen, the Aussie comedian who we'll all know from Fisk, he has a big role in this one. So it's an easy watch, a great Friday night movie.
12: Oh, good. Stuart Fails to Save the Universe, HBO Max.
13: Yes, it's a mouthful of a title. It's a spin-off of The Big Bang Theory. So this time, though, it's not the main characters that we know from the first series. This one is Stuart, the comic book store owner. He is in the lead this time. So the show starts in the apocalypse. Stuart, via one reason or another, he's tasked with restoring reality after he broke a device that Sheldon and Leonard had built that brought about the Armageddon, essentially. So Stuart, though, he's not alone in the mission. We've got a few of the others, a few of the other classic characters from the show. So his ex-girlfriend, Denise, geologist Bert, and Kripke, the quantum physicist. He was their Sheldon and Leonard's main nemesis. So now, look, things don't go too well, as the title implies, in this series. It sounds complicated as well, because we know there's multi-universes. Well, they're jumping between different things. Just, you don't need to overthink it. Let them do the science. And it is actually a really fun ride. And I enjoyed it way more than I thought I would. So 6 minutes in, I was hooked. You will be as well. So beautiful. Stuart Fails to Save the Universe.
12: It's great to have you back. We'll speak same time next week, Anna.
13: Thank you.
12: Okay, this is the wonderful Anna Corday with Screen Talk.
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8: Well, that was quite an hour, wasn't it? 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
9: It's 2 o'clock. Good afternoon. I'm Georgia Kondek. A Taiwanese woman who attempted to murder a Toowoomba man has been sentenced to 11 years behind bars. The 24-year-old was in an on-again, off-again relationship with the woman in her 40s who was poisoning his food and drink to prevent him from travelling home to Queensland. Local reports found in one instance she created a form refusing his admission into intensive care. Olympic Committee members argue 6 years is enough time to complete the projects ahead of the 2032 Games. As plans and budgets continue to unfold, the legacy plan outlines Brisbane's vision spanning the lead up to the event and the decade following. Lord Mayor Adrian Schrinner says the upgraded infrastructure from the Games will benefit residents well into the future.
10: This plan focuses on the practical local things that will make a difference to Brisbane residents. And so upgrades to the way that people experience the city of Brisbane, experience the suburbs, everything from upgrades to local sporting facilities, to parks, to the way that people use the river. These are all things that will leave an amazing legacy behind.
9: Meantime, a major boost ahead of the 2032 Games, with Queensland set to host next year's World Archery Para Championships. More than 300 athletes from around 50 countries will head to the Gold Coast, marking the first time Queensland will host an international para archery event. Unions hope a new announced Fair Work Court will be up and running next year. The dedicated Workforce Relations Court will be made up of specialist judges with relevant experience and will work alongside the Fair Work Commission to speed up dispute resolution. ACTU Secretary Sally McManus says workers have been waiting for this since the Industrial Relations Court was abolished in 1997.
11: We'd like to see it set up next year, or as soon as possible, but we want to aim for next year. Because once you work out those details, there should be no reason why this isn't fast-tracked.
9: Labor has launched an all-out assault on One Nation as the party threatens its vote. More than 2,000 Labor members are gathered in Adelaide for its national conference. There is growing concern at the growing popularity of One Nation, which is now level pegging with Labor. And Australia's jobless rate has risen slightly in June and now sits at 4.4%. Just over 76,000 jobs were created over the month, but well over half are part-time. The data shows while people are holding down work, they are doing fewer hours. To finance, the All Ords are up 6 points at 8,981, and one Australian dollar is buying 70 US cents.
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9: There are reports Maroons captain Cameron Munster has been granted permission from the Melbourne Storm to speak with the PNG Chiefs. Munster is contracted with the Storm until the end of the 2027 season, and the parties remain open to extending his current contract. Meantime, round 21 kicks off tonight with the Eels hosting the top of the ladder Panthers. To AFL, Lions coach Chris Fagan is yet to decide if Oscar Allen will be elevated to the starting side for Sunday's match against Port Adelaide. He returned through the reserves last week after 12 weeks out with a foot injury. Fagan says he'll know in a week or two whether three tall forwards will complement the thriving squad.
12: We're not under any time pressure at the moment, even though I know we're getting close to the finals. It's still, five games. So you've got a little bit of time up our sleeve.
9: And the Stingers have defeated Italy 15-14 to advance to the women's semi-finals at the Water Polo World Cup Finals at Sydney's Olympic Park. It's 2:04. That's the latest news and sport.
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7: Partly cloudy for the rest of today and for the rest of the week, with temperatures around about the same tomorrow, 27 for Rocky, then a bit cooler across the weekend. Yeppoon tomorrow, 23. Gladstone and Billawheeler getting to 25.
17: 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Back now on the talk of Central Queensland. 994RO. 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
18: Afternoons with Michael McLaren.
8: All right, into hour number three. Thank you for joining us. 131-873, the open line number if you'd like to take part between now and 3 o'clock. We'll have a look at this proposal or this idea, whatever it is, maybe it's an hallucination, about having flying taxis and small helicopters as part of Brisbane 2032 and then beyond. Is that really going to be a transport form in the years ahead? I don't know. I mean, the Jetsons were a long time ago and we still really haven't quite got there with the flying cars. We could do it. I mean, you know, the technology could exist, but I'm not sure we're going to make it viable. Anyway, I'll speak to someone who actually knows what they're talking about all of that. But before we get to that, let's do this.
19: There were history makers, frauds and fakers, ladies of renown. Good ones, bad ones, quite a few mad ones lived in Sydney town. There were fascinating characters, convicts, barristers, servants of the crown. Con men, strong men, all the wrong men, there's a ton of them and every one of them lived in Sydney town.
20: Now on Afternoons, Sydney Siders with Jim Haynes.
8: And of course, Brisbane town, we now have to update that, Jim.
21: Yes, Brizzy Siders. We actually did a Brizzy Cider
8: last week. In anticipation.
21: Yes, the wonderful John Bradfield, who of course was the top student in Queensland in way back in the day and built the Harbour Bridge.
8: There's a bit of a connection today, though, to the story about Kathleen Muriel Butler, isn't it?
21: Absolutely, because he was called the father of the bridge. Kathleen Muriel Butler, it's an amazing story. She was called the godmother of the Sydney Harbour Bridge. Mm. It's a wonderful story, so let's get going. She's born in Lithgow.
8: Mountains.
21: Oh, it's cold up.
8: 2LT.
21: Oh, she's born in Lithgow. She was one of seven children of William Butler, and he was the station master at Mount Victoria.
8: Now, that is a beautiful train station.
21: It is, because it had a railway refreshment room there because it was a terminating station, and they had the big turntable that you turned the engine around. And on some days when the wind was wild from the west, they couldn't turn the engines around. I don't know how many tons they weigh, but the wind would be strong.
8: The train was like a sail in the wind, was it?
21: The turntable wouldn't turn. Anyway, her dad was the station master there, and she went to school at Mount Vic, and then she went to Mount St. Mary's Convent in Katoomba, so it's very much a mountain story. She excelled at maths at school. Now, we have so many stories about women who were, you know, and I know several who were last generation or before, were forced to leave school and weren't allowed to do things. But wow, I mean, she she did some amazing things, and it just proves it could be done even then. She attributed her amazing engineering ability to her mother, Annie. And Annie was remarkably clever at drawing plans of houses and supervising buildings. Why don't we all have a wife like that?
8: Right. Jim.
21: Who can supervise the building. Okay. In 1908, she was a typist and clerk. This was about, you know, the expectation of a bright woman at school.
8: Yeah.
21: She became a typist and a clerk for W.F. Burrow. Now, he was a chief officer of the government testing office at Lithgow. Now, why was there a government testing office at Lithgow? Because of the fact that the ironworks were there, and later, of course, in both world wars, a very famous gun factory.
8: The munitions factory was
21: That's
8: there.
21: That's right, making lots of guns and things. So she was there, and obviously she was really good at what she did, because in 1910, she's aged 19, no technical qualifications, and it's arranged for her to transfer to the New South Wales Department of Works in Sydney. So she's so bright out there at Lithgow, they say, look, you know, you belong in Sydney. Still no training, just left school and learned to type. And then she joins the staff in 1912. She joins the chief engineer staff of the Metropolitan Railway Construction to deal with Sydney's transit problems. And guess who is the boss of that? And it's John Bradfield, that wonderful, brilliant Queenslander that we pinched and made into the man who built the Sydney Harbour Bridge and Sydney's rail network.
0: Sydney Circle.
21: We forget that. Everybody remembers he built the bridge, but he designed the whole rail system for the bridge. He even designed the Eastern Suburbs Railway, which didn't get built for about another 100 years or so, a long time anyway. So he's appointed chief engineer of the Sydney Harbour and City Transit Branch and the bridge and all that sort of stuff. And he's allowed to choose his staff. And the first staff member he chooses is Kathleen Muriel Butler.
0: The first one.
21: The first one. He said, I want her. And she became, well, she was involved in every aspect of the construction of the bridge. And her parents, because she was now in Sydney, her parents are retired, they bought a house in Hurlston Park.
0: Yeah.
21: And came to Sydney to so that, you know, she had somewhere to live and people to look after her. And she look, she did everything. But while she wasn't just his personal private secretary, she was involved. Her signature is on a lot of the engineering plans of the bridge. You know, she was really a big part of the whole operation. She went to, he sent, Bradfield sent this team off to check on the various tenders. And of course, the winning one was Dorman Long. So there's three male trained engineers and his secretary. And guess who's the boss of the whole group?
0: I'd imagine Kathleen.
21: It was absolutely. He said she's in charge. and she was. In London, she became a bit of a celebrity. The bridge was big news even there. They're building a bridge in Sydney, you know, and it's going to be a big deal, particularly Dorman Long, English company. And she became such a celebrity that her views on all sorts of things were sought. And this is 1922, and of course Australian women had the vote for all two decades.
0: Yes.
21: But in Britain, they didn't. So she became, you know, a sort of a symbol of the women who can vote and who can build bridges and draw plans and do all these sorts of things.
0: So the suffrage movement took her on board, did they?
21: Got her on board, absolutely. And it's the Sunday Times did an article, and this is a quote. For those who thought women intellectually inferior to men in brain possibilities, Miss Kathleen Butler, secretary and clerk to Mr. Bradfield, who is the father of the bridge, but Miss Butler is the godmother.
0: Ah, so that's where it came from.
21: Yep. And she did. She supervised the whole tender process. And she said later in life that I was the only woman present in the minister's room when the tenders were opened. It was the most exciting moment. And the Pittsburgh testing lab in USA were used to test all the concepts and so on for the bridge. And they wrote that a more competent and comprehensive specification than any we have ever encountered in our experience of inspecting bridges. And that was her plans for the bridge.
0: Wow.
21: Well, it wasn't the one that got made, but that's what they said about her. So she, in 1927, and the bridge is well underway now, after all that, and she had been acknowledged as, you know, part of the brains behind the outfit, and she decided to get married. I don't know where she met Morris Haggerty, but he was from Cunnamulla. So there's a Queensland connection.
0: Mm-hmm.
21: He was a grazier from Cunnamulla, and evidently he sang to her in something from an opera and as his proposal.
0: Cool.
21: So she married him. It didn't turn out too great, but she married him, and as a result of that, she had to quit because married women could not work in the public service. Isn't that? It's amazing to think that, isn't it? But it was true.
0: Yeah.
21: 1927. She was had to resign. Now, she had one child. And if you been following her. She was born in 1891, so she married quite late. And in 1931, she had her only child, and she was 40, and it was an extremely difficult pregnancy.
0: Jeez, that's late to have a child back then.
21: It is
0: 40.
21: Very late, yeah. And a first child. So she, Kathleen needed specific care during her pregnancy. And when Anne Josephine, her daughter, was born, she remained in hospital for a year.
0: Whoa.
21: There was some real problems. Yeah. So she remained in hospital for a year, which meant Kathleen was shuttling to the hospital a couple of times a day, living back in Sydney, obviously, not in Cunnamulla. And the crisis eventually passed, and Anne Josephine lived a long and healthy life. She lived till 2012. So, you know, it was a pretty traumatic first year of her life, but she did okay. So Kathleen was at the opening of the bridge in 1932, even though she was no longer employed because she was married. And in 1936, she took her daughter to visit the Bradfields in Sydney, and she said, "I hate being out of it all."
0: So probably bored.
21: She could have gone all her life designing, you know, heaven knows what. But she couldn't because she was married. The marriage was not a happy one. There were domestic problems. And in 1958, she actually left her husband. She moved back to Sydney. And her daughter married, and she was still living up near Cunnamulla. Now, some of our Queensland listeners may know the Haggerty family and who she married. It sounds like she married another grazier because she used to bring her two kids. These were Kathleen's grandkids, and they were called Morris and Maria. And she used to bring them down to Sydney. And at that stage, Kathleen had lived in the Hurlston Park house, but later in her life, she bought a house. I'll tell you the address. Somebody's going to be living there, but it's 41 Wickham Road, Currabba Point.
0: Oh, yeah.
21: And she bought it because she could look out the window and see the bridge.
0: Okay, well, nice digs.
21: Absolutely. Mm. And when her grandkids came to visit, she used to walk them down to the harbour and tell them stories about the harbour bridge and how she helped to build it. So her younger brother, Roger, was a qualified engineer, and he worked on the bridge. So the two members of the family. She passed away in 1972. She was aged 81. But they had a recreation not long ago of the meeting in the minister's office when all the tenders were opened and so on. And a fellow called Bill Phippen from the Engineering Heritage Sydney, he said, today she wouldn't even be allowed to work as an engineer because she had no qualifications whatsoever.
0: Really?
21: Yep. But he said, who would not trade 4 years of study for 15 years, one-on-one tuition with John Bradfield, because that was her training.
0: Learning on the job, practical stuff, right? Yeah.
21: His grandson, talking about John Bradfield now, his grandson Jim Bradfield, he said he was particularly proud, obviously be so proud of so many things if John Bradfield was your granddad, but he said he was particularly proud because 114 years ago, his grandfather recognised that women can play as much of a role as men. But even today, he made this comment, only 14% of engineers in Australia are female.
0: Mm.
21: And the Engineers Australia Sydney president, and she's a professor at Western Sydney University, Olivia Mertzer, she said the organisation's working hard to try and increase the number of women engineers, and she hoped the whole story of Kathleen Butler would encourage more girls and women to see engineering as a potential profession, and so it should. So, girls, if you know, if you've got a Meccano set, or it wouldn't be now, it would be Lego, wouldn't it?
0: Can you still get Meccano? I had it as a kid, and it was expensive, so you had a very little bit of it.
21: It was an amazing toy.
0: It was all made out of metal and was properly done, right?
21: Yeah, and you could do, it was a bit like Lego on a completely different scale, yeah. I suppose, but I wasn't very good at all that. My sister convinced me to get a chemistry set for my Christmas present
0: Monday.
21: Oh,
0: yes.
21: And then I realised why. I had no interest in science. But she loved it. She got the chemistry.
0: So there's
21: set.
0: Another very intelligent woman, yeah, right?
21: Well, she was older than me.
0: Played
21: she,
0: you off. Yeah.
21: She conned me. Anyway, yes, what a wonderful
0: life.
21: Role model and great.
0: But see, this
21: story.
0: Is why this segment's good, because these are stories that often, you know, I mean, these days no one's ever heard of Kathleen Muriel Butler, but they should have.
21: Absolutely.
0: And she was underdone in her time, and history hasn't obviously been kind, and we all talk about Bradfield for obvious reasons, but he didn't do it on his own.
21: No, and unlike some of the people we talk about, who you can't find much truth about online, you know, might find a bit here and there. You've got to be careful because there's so much nonsense out there.
0: You've got to see
21: There is a lot about her online, particularly from the engineers, association.
0: So there should be.
21: So on. Yeah, so, and lots of photos too. So, yeah, go and have a look at the wonderful Kathleen Muriel Butler, godmother of the Sydney Harbour Bridge.
0: What a great story. Thank you, Jim.
21: Pleasure.
0: Speak to you next week. Jim Haynes there with Sydney Siders and Brisbaneites, as we now call it, 131873. Can you get a Meccano setter? Just out of interest. I'm not in the market for one, but I had it as a kid. I haven't seen it around, even in sort of like the hobby cos, and I haven't seen it for years and years. It was French, I think, Jim, from memory.
21: Yeah, and is Hobby Co. still
0: there? Yeah, they're still around.
21: Still
0: there.
21: One of, the shop's still
0: one
21: there?
0: One or two around the place. But
21: wow, I love that shop.
0: Great shop.
21: Yeah.
0: But I don't think you can get Meccano. Right. I reckon the old stuff would be worth a fortune.
21: You could get balsa wood there.
0: You can get balsa wood in a lot of places, Jim.
21: If you want to make a glider. You know?
0: You can do it all. 131873, more after this.
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8: Well, this man's actually very mathematically gifted, Clinton Maynard, and you would have had a Meccano set as a kid, wouldn't you?
3: Yes.
8: Yeah, yeah. You can still get it, I'm told, apparently.
3: Well, I preferred Lego secretly. Yeah. But my grandfather, I think, gave me some Meccano when I was about 6 or 7, so I didn't have the heart to say, oh, I actually prefer the Lego. So I certainly put the time into the Meccano.
8: Yeah. No, my grandfather, he sort of instilled in us, oh, this is a very special thing.
3: And
8: in his day, really expensive, right? You know, I mean, my other grandfather, you know, he had one toy. I mean, times were tough, right? So to have this sort of a gift. Yeah, so we've looked after it as best as we can. After 3 o'clock, what's happening?
3: Plenty coming up on the program today. We'll look at the future of Sydney backyards. I know this is an issue that pops up from time and time again, but there's been some analysis done of a policy they had in the South Australian area a couple of years ago, whereby they had the same issues that we're facing in Sydney, a lack of housing development. And in one particular area, also known as Campbelltown, they reduced the size of the minimum size of a block to 120 square metres.
8: That's in Adelaide, Campbelltown.
3: Yes,
8: Adelaide.
3: Campbelltown, yeah. Adelaide, not our Campbelltown. Mm. 120 square metres, which is absolutely tiny.
8: Sort of like St. Peter sort of stuff.
3: Almost, yeah. So I wonder whether that could be adapted here, but whether we want that to be in Sydney here.
8: The only thing I'd say, I saw that story. It makes sense if you're really close to the centre of town, like our old miners' suburbs and you know, the people used to work on the wharves, all those sort of suburbs, you know, tiny little houses, little blocks. But if you're 52 kilometres out from the CBD, does it make sense having such tiny, tiny blocks? And it's not normal, I suppose.
3: And the reason some of these greenfield sites aren't being developed is not because of lack of land, it's the lack of infrastructure and the expense of the infrastructure to build the roads, the hospitals, the sewerage systems, for instance. So having the smaller blocks isn't necessarily the solution. But we'll have a chat about that one throughout the program. I'll be having a few words to say about private health insurance and the disappearance or the reduction of the rebate, which is from next year. For people over the age of 65, had quite a few listeners contact me on this in just the past week saying, why isn't there enough attention being paid to this one? And I think it's a really good point.
8: Very good point.
3: I understand why the government has done it in terms of needing to boost aged care resources by about $1 billion, but it's coming at the expense of older people who we encourage right throughout our lives to take up private health insurance by the time we're 30, otherwise we are punished with it. And then at the time they need it the most, we're basically
8: sort of whisk
3: saying,
8: away the incentive.
3: You can downgrade that. You can rely on the Medicare system. Yeah. It's crazy. So we'll have a closer look at that. Right. Mark Geyer as well on this bombshell revelation that Cameron Munster could go to PNG.
8: All right. With Jerome Luai. Thanks, Clinton.
3: Thanks, Michael.
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5: James on the Texas, I actually watched a YouTube clip last night, a few blokes in the United States that brought a person-carrying drone off Temu. Yep, Temu. I won't be getting on that one. Thank you, James. Hi, Peter.
6: Oh, how are you going? Great conversation. I'm very interested. Obviously, I've 40 years odd experience in the aviation industry as the caller had.
5: Yeah.
6: I'm backing you in. There'll be no air taxis by 2032. CASA just won't allow it. Passengers flying in non-conventional aircraft just won't be happening. They've been very slow over the last 15 years in approving just your standard drones in airspace. So, I'm with you. There's no aircraft flying. Olympic, competitors around the skies of Brisbane to get to the game. So, absolutely.
5: Good luck with insurance if you've got, these incredible athletes. I can't see it. Look, Peter, I think, down the track, anything's possible. But I just really can't see, the Ugandan boxing team being whizzed over the skyline of Brisbane in a driverless drone. I just can't see it. But I might be wrong. Mate, appreciate your call. Thank you very, very much. 131-873. More after this.
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4: 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With everything happening in Queensland, thanks to the Heritage Hotel, the beef capital's home of steak.
5: Thank you for your company today. I think we had a little bit of something for most anyway. I hope you enjoyed it. We'll be back tomorrow. We'll do it all again. One of my special guests tomorrow, the great Kate Campbell, with the Commonwealth Games underway. Look forward to speaking with Kate. We will have our Friday regulars for you, including the real estate segment in a market which is not so hot these days, is it? So we'll look at some of the fundamentals about that. The Domain report's only just come out as well, so we'll cover all that off with you. And a whole lot more for Friday, including Friday food. The great Adriano Zumbo will be my special guest. Enjoy the rest of your day. Speak to you tomorrow.
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6: Good afternoon, Harrison Preed. New South Wales Fair Trading is taking online clothing retailer Bondi United to court, alleging it misled consumers about supporting victims of the Bondi terror attack. The watchdog alleging the company falsely claimed proceeds from merchandise sales would help victims and their families. The federal government is creating a new Fair Work Court. Prime Minister Anthony Albanese says it will help resolve workplace relations disputes in consultation with the Fair Work Commission.
7: It will resolve disputes faster and at lower costs for both workers and employers. Good for workers, good for business, good for the country.
6: Workers and employers will be able to give feedback about the court before it's officially set up. Outback wrangler Matt Wright has represented himself in federal court as part of a civil lawsuit over the death of his co-star in 2022. He's told the judge he's had to play catch-up after his release from prison in May as the complex case heads closer to trial. His co-star's widow, Danielle Wilson, brought forward the lawsuit with a mediation set to return in September. And you won't need to pack the neck pillow on Emirates flights anymore. The airline has launched the first built-in padded neck rest in economy class. They'll be installed on all A350s by the end of this year, the rest of the fleet to follow.
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6: Latrell Mitchell has no clear return date as he deals with ongoing injuries. The South Star seeing a neurologist after a back injury led to calf troubles, leaving him sidelined since round 11. Coach Wayne Bennett rubbishing suggestions for injury-related clauses to be included in contracts.
8: Terrible idea. Not interested in it. Well, it's just a bit of misfortune that creates that problem. You've either got a contract or you haven't, you're not going to make one up to how many games you play or something like that. That's not going
6: to
8: happen.
6: And in AFL, Adelaide's Tex Walker likely to reach a milestone in this evening's clash against Collingwood. Tex just one goal short of reaching 700 goals for his career.
4: 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Driving You Home is another of those great songs you can sing along to on 4RO.

0: G'day, g'day, g'day. It's Luke Cross here, and this is The Drive Show on the Talk of Central Queensland, 994RO. The phone line is clear, and you can call me 4922-7990. What's on your mind today? You know what I was thinking about? How we still have yet to find a winner on the 4RO Perry's IGA Secret Sound. $720. That's where it's up to today, to spend at Perry's IGA. And I don't actually think it's that particular. When I first heard it, I thought, oh, okay, that should go off pretty quickly. But no. No idea. Or maybe. We're just being very particular into how we phrase it. Anyway, a chance for you to win $720 to spend at Perry's IGA later on this afternoon after 5 p.m. Also coming up, I'll have a chat with Natalie, not Anne-Marie today, from Rockhampton Regional Libraries. How's the property market looking in Rockhampton after the proposed doom and gloom changes in regards to tax earlier this month? Well, I got Doug Webber from Pat O'Driscoll's Real Estate, and he'll be giving us some insight into that. And up next, I'll take a look at what's making headlines this afternoon. But let's play a song now, and this is kind of a mantra for me. All I want to do is have some fun. It's Sheryl Crow on 4RO. Good afternoon.
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0: Good afternoon. This is 4RO, and it's time to talk news. And let me start by asking you a question. Which is cheaper, to hire a hotel room for a week or to fly in daily through a charter flight for a week? Well, if you're talking about Rockhampton and during Beef Australia, you might be thinking about that charter flight because it might be more of the reasonable option. With a serious lack of beds looking to be available for the 2027 event, Beef Australia have said that they are working with air charter operators to bring people from Townsville, Toowoomba and Longreach for day trips. And with some accommodation being advertised for $24,000, 24 plus three zeros, a daily flight might actually be cheaper. Sidebar also, and I feel like this is relevant, 6 years today until the Olympics start, probably need to get a move on, I guess. Also in the news, tell me, here's another question, I guess. Did anyone see that social media post from Kate Sobrano in the days following the death of New Zealand actor Sam Neill? It was a picture of her crying. Or clearly had been crying anyway, and she was holding up a phone with a photo on the phone, which was a picture of her and Sam Neill, and she said, it's the last photo we ever took together at this event thing, and it all was felt very sweet. And I remember seeing it. I thought, that's really sad. It's sweet. I mean, I was sad about the death of Sam Neill as well. Anyway, it was all fake. It was all AI-generated. And in fact, Kate Sobrano said when she saw it, she nearly threw up. She reckons she saw the people comment. They were lovely comments and that, but it was all completely made up, utter nonsense, and wasn't real. In fact, there was another one out there. You may have seen the one with Sam Neill and Nicole Kidman from the set of Dead Calm. Again, AI-generated, slop, fake, not real. And, yeah, you got to question the actions of the people doing this kind of stuff because what's their real motivation, you know? It truly is a new world. Seeing is no longer believing. And finally, in the news this afternoon, Rocky boy Cameron Munster could be on the move to the PNG Chiefs. Munster's manager has come out and said that the Papua New Guinean team is very interested in obtaining Munster's services for 2028. His manager, Braithen Astor, said, "We have been in constant communication with Melbourne, and Melbourne have the greatest respect for Cam. We have had some dialogue with PNG, but remain completely open to Cameron finishing his career at Melbourne. The transfer window officially opens on November 1, but the Storm have allowed Munster to talk to the Chiefs before then." So I guess we watch this space on that one. You know, I'm actually looking forward to the Chiefs coming in when they arrive in the competition, because I think the home games there are going to be really intense because they're so passionate about rugby league in that part of the world. I do feel like home ground advantage is not as big a part of the game as it used to be, but I definitely think teams, when they go to PNG, it's going to be a hostile and challenging experience, you know? And I look forward to seeing that, what that's like. What do you think? You can have your say on anything. Or just share what's on your mind. Give me a call, 4922 7990.
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0: Driving home this afternoon to Four Harbour, it is Luke with you. Natalie from Rockhampton Regional Libraries will be joining me shortly. Did you know libraries are more than just books? Natalie will tell us more about that very soon. And I was talking about rugby league before, and if you are a league fan or a league nut or a league freak, or just you like a bit of rugby league and need a day out of the house, well, you might want to get out and support the local guys and girls this week. It's round 13 of the Rockhampton Rugby League. And Saturday, we'll see the Gladstone Brothers taking on Emu Park. Tanham Sands hosting Yeppoon. And Valleys will go head-to-head with Fitzroy's with matches across A-grade, women's reserves and under-19s competition. And then on Sunday, Rocky Brothers will host Norths with plenty of action continuing right across the grades. There's also women's reserves and under 19 matches taking place throughout the weekend, showcasing the next generation of rugby league talent across central Queensland. So catch all the action across the NRG Industrial A-grade Premiership, the Intersport Yeppoon Women's, the Rod North and Sons Coach Division Reserves, and the Granger Contracting Under 19s right across the weekend. And 4RO's keep you up to date during the season thanks to Club Parkhurst, our coverage sponsor, supporting our emerging community.
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0: 94 row, and let's talk to our usual weekly chat to the Rockhampton Regional Libraries. But this week it's not Anne-Marie, it is Natalie. Hey, Natalie, how are you?
1: I'm great. How are you?
0: Wonderful. Wonderfully well. It's life is good all around, I think.
1: Excellent.
0: At least I think it is. If it's not, I'm forgetting something, which is not good.
1: We'll just pretend it is anyway.
0: Yeah. Lots to talk about as well. Baking collection is the first cab off the rank. What's baking collection?
1: Yeah, so we're not just books, we're not just DVDs. We have cake tins and cookie cutters as well that you can come and borrow from us.
0: I mean, do I have to? I'm happy to consume the cakes, but I don't know if I can cook them. I've never made a cookie.
1: Oh, you can always just buy a cake mix. That's what we do.
0: True. That is true.
1: Yeah.
0: That's cool. That's a thing you wouldn't expect.
1: No, exactly. We've got some fun shapes. So they're more novelty cake tins. So like your Dolly Varden, if you remember the Barbie doll with the big skirt cake.
0: Yes, I remember that. Yeah. My sister had one of those with the marshmallows around
1: it. Oh, great. And they're not just for girls too, because I've just done a volcano with one. So you can... The limit is your creativity, I guess.
0: There's a picture I got at home of my sister. My sister probably would have been like maybe five or six, and I was a few years older. And she had that cake. She had that very cake with the Barbie doll in it and all the marshmallows around as a dress. And the picture's angle looks great, but I know for a fact behind all the marshmallows were missing because she was sitting there eating.
1: You need like a before and after photo of it.
0: The front looks fine, but if you look at the photo at the back, it's like half the skirt's missing.
1: Fantastic. Love it.
0: Educational kits.
1: Yes, so we've got some new kits coming out. Hopefully next week they'll all be out. So we've got Mini Beast, which are a collection of insects. So we've got the specimens in resin available for children or adults if you're interested in insects to have a look at. And there's some extension content in the kits as well, so books or cards on the life cycles and that sort of thing. We've also got a human anatomy model, which is really great. You can actually pull out all the anatomy bits out of the model and try and put them back in. It's actually harder than it looks. So you can take the stomach out and all the kidneys and all those bits and pieces.
0: Cool.
1: And a space kit as well.
0: Oh, nice.
1: That's got a solar system model and an Earth model and also a globe in it. So really great extension activities for maybe if you're doing homeschool or if you've just got a special interest. If kids have got speeches or assignments coming up, great extension for that as well. Or if you're just generally interested.
0: Sounds fascinating stuff. And great, like hands-on kind of stuff too.
1: Yeah, definitely.
0: Yeah. Also, speaking of hands-on, jigsaw puzzles. Love a good jigsaw puzzle.
1: Yeah. I think, how many do you have sitting at home that you've done once and you never really want to have to do it again because it was so hard? So instead of wasting your money in your storage space, come to the library and borrow one and you can return it when you're done.
0: Brilliant. I love that. Yeah. That's awesome. And anything else that you want to touch on too?
1: No, that's all today.
0: I think that's
1: enough. Well, actually, also, if anybody in the community has an idea of something they'd like us to lend, or whether it be a book, a cake tin, or anything else, let us know. Send us an email. We're always happy to have requests from the public.
0: Brilliant. Natalie, thanks for that. Really appreciate it.
1: Not a problem. Thank you.
0: That is Natalie from Rockhampton Regional Libraries, and always plenty happening at the library, not just books, it seems. This is Luke here, driving you home this afternoon on 990 4RO.
2: 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Yes, the 4RO Perry's IGA Secret Sound. 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Thanks to Perry's IGA, Wandle, Dean Street and Yeppoon. On the talk of Central Queensland, 990 4RO.
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0: just a few minutes away from 4 o'clock, and that means it's nearly time for the Awesome Foursome, which I actually quite like the theme for today. You can check out the clue. It's up on our Facebook page right now. Also, after four, we're going to talk property and how the market is looking following the recent changes, and that'll be with Doug Weber from Pat O'Driscoll's Real Estate. And I'll also give you another chance to get along to the premiere of Holy Days, which is a brand new film coming out soon. We're going to have the premiere next week, and it stars Jackie Weaver, Miri Margolyes, and Judy Davis. It's a New Zealand film. It's a trip about nuns, really. Nuns trying to save their convent. It looks like a laugh. So that's coming up after 4 o'clock. But next, your 4RO news update.
1: Fishing's just a part of life in CQ. 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Thanks to Barra Jacks on the talk of Central Queensland, 990 4RO.
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7: Hi, Harrison Preed here. Australia's housing market has entered a downturn for the first time in 3 years, driven by sharp declines in Sydney and Melbourne. Domain's June quarter report shows combined capital, city house and unit prices fell by more than 1%. Spokesperson Nicola Powell says issues such as interest rate hikes and changes to property tax are having an impact.
8: One of the broad themes we saw Australia-wide was a softening of unit prices across most of our capital cities. And I do think that that might be that signal that investors are now just sitting on the sidelines.
7: Tens of thousands of healthcare students are expected to pocket around $338 per week as the federal government expands its practical placement payments. 10 new professions, including physio and speech pathology, will be able to access them from July 1st next year. Prime Minister Anthony Albanese announcing the news at Labor's national conference today. Victorian teachers haven't ruled out another strike, with thousands walking off the job today, fighting for better pay and conditions. It's the third major strike after nearly a year of failed negotiations, sticking firm on their demand for a 35% increase over 3 years. The state government's latest offer of a 28.3% rise over 4 years was rejected earlier this week. And Kmart has unveiled plans to ditch its controversial middle of store checkouts as part of a new expansion. The retail giant rolling out a new store format, which will seen checkouts move to front of the store, as well as expanding its women's wear, beauty and home areas.
1: Shop with confidence at Harvey Norman with their price guarantee. 994RO, your sport now.
7: Well, it's a happy team at Hawthorn. The club locking in Mitch Lewis and Jack Gunson to new contracts. Coach Sam Mitchell is stoked to keep their attacking weapons.
9: I did give you a couple of clues last week, but none of you believe me. So, no, please we can get a strong front half together.
7: And Melbourne Storm has given one of its stars the go-ahead to explore options with PNG. Cameron Munster granted permission while he's out injured to negotiate with the Chiefs ahead of the November 1 transfer window.
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0: It has been another lovely day in Central Queensland today, where it was certainly a little bit, well, I'm going to say warmer, but I don't think it really felt that particular warm. But definitely got up there. 26 degrees in Rocky, 24 Billawilla. Gladstone got to 24 as well. And Yeppoon topped out at 22 degrees. And it is going to cool down overnight, actually quite a bit, to be honest with you. Getting down to 12 degrees tonight in Rocky. Further afield, Yeppoon's going to drop to 14. Gladstone will be 13. And Billawilla will drop to a chilly 7 degrees. Before tomorrow, we'll see a mostly sunny day. Top of 27 for Rocky, 23 Yeppoon, 25 for Gladstone, 25 also for Billawilla. And then we're into the weekend, and it might be a few degrees cooler both Saturday and Sunday, but not expecting any kind of shower activity, but a little bit cloudy perhaps, and we're looking to stay that way pretty much into early next week. Currently, it's 23 in Billawilla, Gladstone is 22, Yeppoon is 21, and Rocky right now is 25 degrees.
1: This is 4RO's Awesome Foursome. These songs are all linked. Let us know when you've solved the mystery on Facebook, The Talk of Central Queensland, 990 4RO.

50% through the awesome foursome this afternoon. Have you got the theme yet? If you do, let me know. 49227990. We've had Alan O'Day, Hall of Notes, and I reckon we should play the next one here on the 4RO awesome foursome. It's Johnny Rivers, Secret Agent Man.

0: Rockwell, Somebody's Watching Me. Final song of the 4 Hour Row, Awesome Foursome this afternoon. Did you work out the theme? Private Eyes, Undercover Angel, Secret Agent Man, Somebody's Watching Me. Yes, of course you did. The clue on our Facebook page was a picture of James Bond or Daniel Craig as James Bond. Yes, it's a spy theme. Although, is James Bond really a spy? I know classically they say he's a spy, but man uses his own name. Bond, James Bond. He drives around in an Aston Martin, which isn't exactly subtle. If I saw an Aston Martin driving down the street right now, you know, heading down Fitzroy Street or something, I'd think, well, I've got to remember that. It's an Aston Martin. Don't see too many of them around. So isn't a, that's like the exact opposite of what a spy is supposed to do. A spy is supposed to be secretive. I challenge you this. James Bond is not a spy. Anyway, that is a 4 Hour Row Awesome Awesome this afternoon. We'll do it again tomorrow, straight after 4 o'clock for a Friday edition. This is Luke Cross here, driving you home this afternoon. Doug Webber will be joining me from Pat O'Driscoll Real Estate. Also, we've got the Secret Sound coming up after 5 o'clock, which is up to $720 to spend at Perry's IGA. So we'll play that after five.
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0: Rolling Stones. It's only rock and roll, but I definitely do like it. It's 994. All right, my name is Luke Cross, and you can call me on 4922-7990, and you absolutely definitely should. We are holding a premiere for the new film Holy Days, and we would love for you to come along.
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11: 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The sun is shining, the temp is perfect. But as we know, there's always something happening with the weather. And no one knows that better than Central Queensland's favourite weatherman, Mike Griffin. 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
1: Hi, I'm Victoria Devine, former financial advisor and host of the She's on the Money podcast. 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When it comes to your tax return, you need to keep your records, think receipts, invoices, and bank statements, for at least 5 years after lodging. That's the rule from the ATO, and it applies even if you switch tax agents, changed businesses, or gone fully digital. And yes, you can keep records electronically, just make sure they're clear, accessible, and stored somewhere secure. If the ATO ever wants to review your return, which doesn't always mean you're in trouble, you'll need to be able to back up your claims. So channel your inner Virgo, organize those receipts and make it part of your routine. It's boring now, but future you and your accountant will be so glad you did.
0: If it's happening now, we've got it covered on the Talk of Central Queensland, 994 RO.

0: It's 994 ROs. You drive you home this afternoon, and joining me now from Pat O'Driscoll Real Estate, it is Doug Weber. G'day, Doug. How are you, mate?
1: Good afternoon, Luke. Very good, mate. Thank you.
0: Good to hear. Good to hear indeed. Mate, obviously, we've been hearing a lot of talk about changes and things like that, but let's, from the horse's mouth, the guy at the coalface, as it were, Doug, how's it looking?
1: Well, mate, it's actually been crazy the last couple of weeks. I think with what's happening, Luke, is people are wanting to use their self-managed super fund. They've got till August the 10th. So we've been getting inundated with investors or buyer's agents as well, looking for their clients that want to use their super fund to be buying an investment. So, mate, that part of the business has still been very, very busy. I can probably see after that date those sort of investors might quieten up. But otherwise, even the high-end stuff lately, you know, I've sold Wandle, Frenchville, down at Cooey Bay and also on the range. And, mate, the prices that we've been getting have still been very, very strong. We're not seeing a price drop in any of that high-end homes. And things have been going along very nicely because, you know, as I say with Rocky, if you drive around Rocky midweek, every motel's booked out. So people are still searching for houses, which is great.
0: Are you finding that maybe in that kind of mid to lower ranges, you might be getting more people looking to buy their first home and things like that?
1: It's funny. I thought we would see that, Luke. I'm not seeing it. I'm actually still getting probably more calls from investors at this stage. But I am saying to the young people out there, now's your opportunity because you're not going to be up against another 10 buyer's agents that are looking for investors. I mean, they've got that opportunity to get their first home. But I think the first home buyers too, Luke, have got a real particular home that they like. So anytime I get a nice double story, I always find the young guys and young couples love that high block homes. So when they come up, still the first home buyers are getting an opportunity on those sort of homes.
0: So it sounds like the potential of doom and gloom isn't quite showing up at this point. It's all looking like it's travelling nicely.
1: Yeah, and not at this stage. I mean, I think Rocky's got a lot to offer. You know, now that you can study to be a doctor and a lawyer out at our own university, I'm finding the younger people leaving school aren't going to Brisbane. They're staying in Rocky. You know, we've got that pathway system at the Capras, so we're not losing all our young players to out-of-town clubs anymore like we used to. So I think Rocky's building nicely. You know, we've got a premier that wants to see regional areas thrive. So I think Rocky's got a lot to offer. We've got a great water system, as you know. And I just think it's a really good place to bring up kids in a nice place to live.
0: Absolutely, absolutely. Well, it's always interesting to see what's happening from the horse's mouth. And people are curious as to, they want to have a chat with you about, you know, what you might have to offer. How can they get in contact with you?
1: Can ring me anytime. Obviously, I'm at the Pat O'Driscoll office, but my mobile is 0402-355-151, and would love to have a chat with anybody.
0: Yep. Brilliant, Doug. Thanks for that, mate. Appreciate it.
1: Thanks, Luke.
0: That is Doug Weber from Pat O'Driscoll Real Estate here. So we drive you home this afternoon on 994 RO.
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7: 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I'm Colin Boyce, and I believe that if you have a go, you should get a go. Authorised by Colin Boyce, MP Gladstone.
0: That's a catchy tune, Barb. 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

0: 94 RO. Tomorrow morning, the Boodles Big Breakfast returns for a Friday edition. And if you're wanting to know how the weather's looking for the week, we check the rain gauge and talk weather trends and the rundown, how's looking across the weekend as we check in with the Central Queensland's favourite weatherman, Mike Griffin. He is the one to turn to when we want to talk weather in CQ. 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Get up to date with Mike Griffin. Thanks to Think Water for everything water, irrigation and plumbing. Think Water. It's nearly 5 o'clock. That means it's nearly time to try and give away $720 in the 4RO Perry's IGA Secret Sound. Can we do it this afternoon? Well, we'll find out, won't we?
1: 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CQ Lifestyle. Thanks to Doblo's. 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
7: Afternoon, Harrison Preeb. Labor has announced plans for a Fair Work Court to speed up settlements when it comes to things such as wage theft. It's one of the items unveiled at the party's conference in Adelaide. Employment Minister Amanda Wishworth says it might sound familiar.
8: The Keating government set up the court in 1994, particularly to help resolve some enterprise bargaining issues. Of course, John Howard abolished that court.
7: Origin has confirmed there's been unauthorised access and disclosure of some customers' data. We first heard of the breach yesterday, but now the energy company admits the last four digits of a credit card or the last four digits of a bank account may have been accessed alongside a name, address and date of birth. It's still trying to confirm the exact number of customers impacted. Well, the chance of a rate rise has increased with strong employment data smashing expectations. Data today shows 76,000 jobs were created in June, well above the consensus expectations at around 15,000. But employment remains steady at 4.4%. Markets now tipping in a 32% chance of a rate rise in August and are almost certain we'll see one before the end of the year. And one of the nation's most wanted fugitives won't be extradited from Greece to face trial over an alleged 1999 Sydney nightclub murder. A Greek court rejecting Australia's request to extradite 56-year-old James Dalamanangas, ruling the alleged offence falls outside the country's statute of limitations.
6: Harvey Norman Computers, best range and cheapest prices in CQ. 994RO, your sport now.
7: Essendon's Nate Caddy has been given the all clear after experiencing an elevated heart rate against GWS. The 21-year-old checked over in hospital before being released last Sunday. Interim coach Dean Solomon says he's been able to resume training.
9: They said there's no risk, obviously, with what happened, and he's fully good to go. So, I trust our medical staff and Nate's in a good headspace as well.
7: And Broncos and Origin star Gamet Shibasaki has officially locked in his future. After plenty of speculation, it's been confirmed the Premiership winning centre has inked a 2-year deal with the Perth Bears from 2027.
6: 4RO weather for Rockhampton and Central Queensland. Navigating the legal landscape. How they help. Grant and Simpson Lawyers.
10: It's going to be a mostly fine night tonight, getting down to a low in Rockhampton to 12 degrees. Yeppoon 14, 13 Gladstone and Billabilla will drop to 7 before tomorrow. We'll see a mostly sunny day, perhaps some fog around early, But after that, mostly sunny. Top of 27 for Rockhampton. 23, Yeppoon, Gladstone 25, and Billawilla also 25 degrees. And then looking ahead to your weekend, partly cloudy Saturday, Sunday, with tops around the mid-20s. Overnight lows dropping down to the early teens. Currently, it is 23 in Billawilla, Gladstone is 20, Yeppoon is 20, and Rocky is 24 degrees.
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have you home on this Thursday afternoon on 994RO. My name is Luke Cross, and normally after 5, I will catch up with Deanne from Event Cinemas on a Thursday, and we talk movies. Sadly, Deanne isn't available this week, but we will catch up with her next week. What is available, though, is some money to spend at Perry's IGA with a 4RO Perry's IGA Secret Sound. $720 is on the line this afternoon. You just need to tell me what this is. Take it out the only way, squeeze plastic. That's the clues to be thinking about, to have in your mind when you work out what this sound is. 49227990 for a chance to win $720 to spend at Perry's IGA, Dean Street, Wandle, or your poo.

0: Sounding better than ever. The 4RO Perry's IGA Secret Sound. Thanks to Perry's IGA, Dean Street, Wandle and Yeppoon.
1: It is time for the Secret Sound and we're up to $720. We need to find out what this sound is. Can somebody help us? How are you, Chris?
2: Can you hear me?
1: Yeah, mate. How are you?
2: Good.
1: Good? Good to hear. Do you have any ideas of what our secret sound might be?
2: Is it one of those tomato sauce?
1: No.
2: Single use.
1: Yeah, unfortunately it's not. It's not quite. Not there. No tomato sauce involved, I can tell you that much.
2: Okay, thank you.
1: Thanks, mate. Not the greatest line there, but let's try another caller. Hello. 4RO, hello, who's this?
3: This is Neil.
1: Hey, Neil, how are you, mate?
3: Not bad, thanks, yourself?
1: Not too bad, buddy, not too bad at all. It's nearly the weekend, so that's always good news. Mate, can we make your nearly the weekend better by giving you $720 to spend at Perry's IGA, but you've got to tell me what the secret sound is?
3: Yeah, well, I've got a couple of them.
1: All right, well, only one of them will be correct, if at all.
3: All right, I think it's taking plastic off a cake that they got out on the table there.
1: Taking plastic off a cake?
3: Yeah.
1: No cake involved.
3: No cake involved?
1: No cake involved.
3: All right.
1: Unfortunately,
3: thank
1: I like
3: you.
1: Cake. Thank you. Thanks, Dale. Bye.
3: Thank you.
1: So, no tomato sauce, no cake. Is that clue? In fact, no, I was going to drop another, well, not really a clue, but more of a guiding direction, but I won't. I'll let Aaron do that tomorrow during the Boodles Big Breakfast. So no luck there this afternoon, but we'll do it again tomorrow just after 8 o'clock during the Boodles Big Breakfast. And that is the Perry's IGA Secret Sound, where right now if you get their current specials, which include Australian Whole Economy Beef Rib Fillet, $19.99 a kilo, maybe you want to get a bar of chocolate, Cadbury Chocolate Block, selected varieties, $4, which are half price, and Coca-Cola, 24-pack, 375 ml cans, $25. Get into Perry's IGA, Dean Street, Wandle and Yeppoon.
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0: Spyro, the talk of Central Queensland. It's Luke with you. 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

0: afternoon. You got it off 4RO. It's Luke here hanging out with you. Tell me, how much do you sleep per night? How much do you sleep per night? If I'm being brutally honest here, and I'm not actually too happy about this, I probably should do better, but I reckon I get 5 on average, maybe 5.5, 6 if I'm lucky, hours a night. And you know, I'll be honest, partly it's my own fault. I should probably go to bed earlier, but because I'm not sleeping in. I can tell you why I'm not sleeping in. I got a dog who seems to think that she can wake me up 6 o'clock in the morning, maybe even 5 o'clock, like this morning, or at least get in bed with me saying, I'm here, I'm ready for breakfast. And mind you, I don't give her breakfast till like 7, but she wants to get in early. And often she'll wake me up and then I can't get back to sleep. She's pushy like that. But I tell you what, you probably don't get as little sleep as the Japanese Prime Minister, Sanae Takashi. She tweeted out over the weekend, which was a public holiday in Japan, that she had a full 5 hours sleep. And that was the first time in ages. Ms. Takashi said this was an improvement on her 0 to 3 hours she usually gets, saying, on weekdays, by the time I get back to the residence, I'm maxed out on private time, just handling bath cleaning, bathing, dinner, washing up afterwards, laundry, and some light tidying. So the late night hours after that get consumed until dawn with reading materials brought back from the Prime Minister's office or preparing for question time. Which seems insane. Ms. Takashi said the remainder of her free time was taken up by ironing handkerchiefs and getting on top of laundry and repairing clothing. Now, the Prime Minister of one of the, I guess one of the, is it still one of the biggest economies going around? Possibly. Surely they'd have like aides for this kind of stuff or support. In fact, actually, even the opposition leader party is actually worried about it, saying she should get some more rest. And this is on the back of lots of conversations in Japan right now in regards to their work culture, because sleeping and too much work is actually a huge issue. They've even got a word for it called, and I'm going to make this pronunciation terrible, but I'll give it a go, karoshi, and this means death by work. Anyway, I'm finishing up at 6 o'clock, so not too long until I wrap it up. Not going to have karoshi for me. This is 4RO, the talk of Central Queensland.
1: 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Let's face it, if you want to keep up to date with local news, there's only one place to turn, 990 4RO.
2: And an $8 million road project's been completed in Rockhampton, aiming to ease congestion and improve traffic flow.
1: We'll also keep you across what's going on nationally and around the world.
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3: The NRL judiciary slapping Latu Fainu with a 3-match ban while Adam Dewey is free to play against the Raiders.
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9: Hi, I'm Sally Pearson. Nina Kennedy has been unveiled as Australia's flag bearer for the Glasgow Commonwealth Games. The Olympic pole vault champion says she's thrilled.
10: This team is so strong. Our Commonwealth team is always so strong, and there are so many deserving athletes that this could have gone to. So I feel super lucky. I feel super honoured, and hopefully I can just make them proud.
9: Competition getting started early. Australia taking on Zambia in lawn bowls in the women's pairs sectional. And LPGA's Women's Scottish Open is teeing off tonight with Aussies Minjee Lee and Grace Kim in action.
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0: It's 94 RO. This is Luke here. We're coming up to 6 o'clock. 70s at sunset, coming up straight after 6. And thank you for your company this afternoon. It's been a great pleasure to have your company, and I hope you've enjoyed mine as well. I will be back tomorrow from 3 to do it all again. In fact, tomorrow also, I'm going to be, because Arts National Rockhampton have another special guest, and tomorrow I'll be catching up with the Barry Venning. Now, Barry Venning is a British man, and he is a historian, and his topic is going to be Paintbrushes at Dawn, the world's greatest artistic feuds, rows, and quarrels. Barry Venning is a UK art historian. He'll be joining me tomorrow afternoon. Looking forward to that chat. That sounds fascinating. As you know, I love a bit of history. Speaking of history, Phil Hoare tomorrow as well from Time Safari Walking Tours. We'll have a chat with him and other things too that we do on a Friday. It's a feel-good Friday. Aaron's back tomorrow morning for the Boodles Big Breakfast at 5:30, and then you enjoy the rest of your Thursday, okay? Take care of yourself. Bye-bye.
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5: Go, Harvey, go. Hi, I'm Colin Boyce, Federal Member for Flynn. According to the Institute of Public Affairs, our region will be hit the hardest in Australia if it continues down the path of net zero by 2050. Over 16,000 jobs, or 24% of the workforce, in the electorate of Flynn will be put at risk due to these emissions targets, which are destroying Australia's prosperity while lowering our standard of living. Enough is enough. I'm Colin Boyce, and it's time to put Australia first and ditch net zero.

0: 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It's more powerful than you think. 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
2: Hi, it's Harrison Preeve. Origin Energy has confirmed customer data has been accessed in its cyber security breach. Hackers obtaining information including names, addresses, dates of birth, phone numbers and account details. The company says only the last 4 digits of affected credit cards or bank accounts were accessed. Customers impacted are being contacted. The AMA wants medical students included in the government's changes to prac payments. The Prime Minister announcing from July next year another 10 uni courses will be given an allowance while on prac, including physio and psychology. President Dr. Danielle McMullen says it makes zero sense not to include med students. Tens of thousands of Victorian teachers, principals and school support staff have marched through to State Parliament in their third major strike this year. It's after the government's latest offer of a 28.3% pay rise over 4 years was rejected, with teachers holding out for a 35% wage increase over 3 years. They're also demanding better working conditions and funding for schools. Australia's housing boom is officially over, with a drop in house and unit prices for the June quarter. And a warning for those seeking out weight loss jabs, the regulator warning they can cause a rare but permanent blindness. A new safety alert's been issued for GLP-1 drugs, the TGA urging users who experience any vision loss to seek out medical treatments immediately.
1: Denture Solutions. 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
2: In the AFL, Collingwood is searching for its 6th straight victory tonight against the Crows in Adelaide. The Pies will carry extra motivation into the clash, with veteran Jordan Ngoi playing his 200th and Isaac Quaino notching game 150. The Eels and Panthers to meet in Para tonight to kick off round 21 of the NRL. Mitchell Moses returns from a cork thigh for the Eels, while Penrith will be without star fullback Dylan Edwards. And just one sleep to go before the Comm Games opening ceremony in Glasgow. Pole vaulter Nina Kennedy has been named as Australia's flag bearer, while para athlete Tim Hodge will carry the King's baton.
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3: Partly cloudy again tomorrow. Rocky expecting a top of 27 after an overnight low of 12. A little bit cooler across the weekend. Yeppoon 23 tomorrow. Gladstone and Billawela getting to 25. Billow down to 7.
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0: biggest secret in town. 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And you could be spending up big at Perry's IGA, Wandle, Dean Street or Yeboon. It's the 4RO Perry's IGA Secret Sound. And right now, it sounds like this. Yes, the 4RO Perry's IGA Secret Sound. 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Thanks to Perry's IGA, Wandle, Dean Street and Yeboon. 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
1: My concern is that the Queensland Police Service is currently being politicised. 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
0: Mornings, thanks to Bolsover Dental, creating confident smiles at 125 Bolsover Street on the talk of Central Queensland. 4RO.
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1: Partly cloudy again tomorrow. Rocky expecting a top of 27 after an overnight low of 12. A little bit cooler across the weekend. Yeppoon 23 tomorrow. Gladstone and Billowheeler getting to 25. Billow down to 7.
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0: bacon and eggs, steak and chips, sausages and mash. It's Aaron Stevens and the Boodles Big Breakfast.
1: Just on the pickleball, did you have a hit? 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

0: Liberal opposition says a time limit on processing asylum claims will create another loophole in Australia's migration system. Labor Party members are debating a motion to let illegal immigrants out of detention after 90 days if their claim is not resolved. Shadow Immigration Minister John O'Dunham says the system is already being abused by people on temporary visas.
1: They are gaming the system and then they're using the legal avenues available to them to hang on for dear life. And if this Labor motion got up, and I hope to dear God it does not, we would be inundated with people coming here to game another loophole in our system.
0: More than 13,000 people have signed a petition calling for a royal commission into the killing of women and girls. Victim support services say domestic violence is out of control after four women were killed in 4 days. Australian Femicide Watch founder Sherelle Moody says systemic failures need to be addressed.
2: We need this truth-telling. We need a reckoning on male violence, and we're not going to get that unless we have a real national conversation, a real focus, just really go at it as hard as possible. How do we make this a cultural change across the country?
0: Energy provider Origin has confirmed a data security breach. Jefferson Shaw reports.
3: Origin Energy said yesterday it was investigating a potential data breach after a hacker had claimed to access information from around 2 million customers. In a statement to the ASX, the energy giant has now confirmed the unauthorized access. It's working to understand the total number of impacted customers, saying anyone who had been affected will be contacted. Origin is warning the data may include incomplete credit card or bank account information, as well as names, addresses, and contact information. Jefferson Shaw reporting.
0: A Taiwanese woman has been jailed for 11 years for trying to kill her Queensland partner. A Taipei court found the woman in her 40s gave 23-year-old Toowoomba student Alex Shorey rat poison. His parents alerted authorities after they became concerned about his health. A Greek court has officially rejected Australia's request to extradite fugitive James Dalamangas. Australia tried to extradite the 56-year-old over the 1999 fatal stabbing of George Giannopoulos in a Sydney nightclub. And Grammy Award-winning saxophone player Plas Johnson has died at 94. He was best known for the Pink Panther theme. In finance, one Australian dollar buying around 70 US cents.
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0: The Eels have an early 6-0 lead over Penrith in their NRL clash in Parramatta. The Sea Eagles vow to honour past players by beating the Sharks on Sunday. This weekend is Golden Eagles round, with Manly celebrating its 80th anniversary. Centre Ruben Garrick says players are out to make the old boys proud.
5: We're going to go out there and give it our absolute all and put on a massive performance for the boys who, I guess, have been before us, and show them a little bit of that manly passion that we sort of lacked the last few weeks.
0: A short time ago in tonight's AFL, the Crows had a 26-14 lead over Collingwood in their third quarter in Adelaide. New Wallabies coach Les Kiss says Joseph Suaalii will remain at outside centre, resisting calls to move him to wing or fullback. That's news and sport.
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12: Partly cloudy again tomorrow. Rocky expecting a top of 27 after an overnight low of 12. A little bit cooler across the weekend. Yeppoon 23 tomorrow. Gladstone and Billawheeler getting to 25. Billow down to 7.
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14: Good evening, everyone. Welcome along to this Thursday night. We've got a lot ahead of us tonight, and of course our Thursdays are a lovely mixed bag. We have camping and off-roading in the next hour with the Ducks that will take you into regional parts of Australia. We'll take you vicariously to those parts of Australia where you may not never have been. We'll have words with Kel Richards later, and of course in the final hour we'll recap what's happened with the news and what might be happening tomorrow, and I'll be here for the 4 hours unless, what time's that Powerball draw? Unless I may have to make an early departure. But very, very unlikely. I mentioned it because a couple of people are already sending me messages saying they've bought their Powerball tickets. I'm wondering if people are doing that because they're looking for some respite. Maybe they can spend a bit of time dreaming of getting out of the quagmire in which we are in at the moment, because we've got the Labor Party conference being held today. There are so many of these issues which they've really dampened down the debate. They do seem to be trying to get as much attention focused on Pauline Hanson as possible, because if they can put attention on Pauline Hanson, that's going to make it much harder for the Liberal Party and the Coalition. It's a game they're playing because their interests promote One Nation, but they don't promote it too much. So we'll talk to our NewsHour guests about all of that in just one moment. There's also, for our listeners in Sydney, and you've been hearing reports on this, if you're in Sydney, trains are not running from Granville to Cabramatta in that direction, the T2 Leppington Inner West Line. There was an incident. This is just near Merrylands, which they are looking at the moment and dealing with that incident. City-bound trains are reviewing from Cabramatta toward Granville, but trains travelling away from the city being diverted by Regent's Park. So if you're waiting for someone to get home, you're listening to us perhaps while you're on the platform, hopefully you've got all the information you need, and that disruption is because of an incident that they are dealing with right now. 131873 is the number. So I listened to the Money News program in the last hour, and with a couple of things today, we had employment numbers that emerged today showing a very strong employment market. So, you know, employment's grown, employment market's good, unemployment remains low. And as a consequence of that, we're told it's now more likely that interest rates will go up. So not enough people lost their jobs. And then you counter that, and I heard a fair bit of anecdotal evidence through our feedback and our talkback lines today, people saying, well, that's not my experience in terms of the situation with jobs and people who are trying to find jobs in the job market at the moment. And I know our news, I guess, may have some thoughts on this because he's worked on the inside as well, how they work out the employment numbers. And I've mentioned this a few times, the ABS. The ABS isn't monitoring. There's not a little not little wheels that go and tick over, oh, someone's just lost their job, oh, someone's just got a job. It's not happening in that real-time way. It's a very, very big national survey that they conduct every month to work out the employment numbers. Sometimes they can bump around, but it's that massive survey that leads to decisions being made on interest rates. And then you've got AI. You wonder whether down the track they might develop some sort of an AI algorithm that might be able to tell us what's going on with the employment market and how much faith we'll be able to place in that, because the data centres are being built. They're already being built, huge data centres. They're being built everywhere. Questions about how they're going to be powered, how the water that they'll need will be provided as well. All of those questions, we're all swimming around in all of that. And then all these little AI algorithms bouncing around us. And so it's no wonder that we take refuge in puerile stories like Barnaby's dog or in sport. And, of course, we've just had the Soccer World Cup and we've got the Commonwealth Games beginning. Now, the Commonwealth Games, of course, nowhere near as big as the Olympics, but Australia does very, very well in the Commonwealth Games. And so for logical reasons, the competition's not as strong. In track and field, it generally is. But the Commonwealth Games is being held in Glasgow, and nearly $200 billion of it, to fund it, is coming from Victorian taxpayers. In fact, the Glasgow locals, they're actually, this is happening, reporters over there have gone to pubs. Oh, you're from Australia. And they've toasted the Victorian taxpayer for providing the nearly $200 million to host the Commonwealth Games. And this was the bizarre decision, of course, of the Andrews government to, first of all, stage the Commonwealth Games and then say, we'll cut our losses now. And they lost a huge amount of money. And they're giving nearly $200 million to Glasgow to stage it. But I'm just wondering what they're thinking just privately in the Victorian Labor Party, because there's an election coming up and Australia always does well. It's always a feel-good event, the Commonwealth Games. They would have been staging the Commonwealth Games in the months leading up to an election. And I think they'd be wondering, well, we could have done with that. Our news, I guess, may have some thoughts on that one as well. 131-873 is the number. Lots more to talk about. I guess we'll be talking a bit about One Nation tonight. And the comments that Pauline Hanson made with Gary Hardgrave, for those listening here on 4BC or through different parts of the nation, you've heard all of those. It's been talked about extensively. And I think most people who've gone and actually looked at the whole interview, you can make up your mind, because there was a lot more in the entirety of the interview than some of the reporting of what she had to say. However, there's a story just lobbed this afternoon where there's a podcast which she did, it might have been last year, and this is one of these podcasts which is advocating for men and fathers. It's called the Broken Fathers Podcast, and they're saying she's talked about family and domestic violence leave as a holiday. Child support's become a cash cow. There's a lot of false claims. There's a few other comments being made there as well that will feed into this conversation about domestic violence and family law. From memory, I think the Howard government tried to change the onus when it comes to people family breakdowns and in particular custody disputes. But she says it's still tilted too far in the direction of women, and she's agreeing with the person who did this podcast. So that one goes into the mix as well. 131-873 is the number. A lot to talk about, plenty to talk about. If you want to lighten the mood, tell us a joke, get on the phone and get your dog to bark on the phone. I don't know, something, because there are some serious issues to talk about tonight. We're going to get into all of those straight after this at 14 minutes past 8.
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0: been amazing. Then the transport links, we're now trying to get a metro line going out there and a light rail. Melbourne's got all of those rail lines going past the MCG and all the rest of it. So Brisbane, I reckon, I hate to say this, go in and have a look at Melbourne. And that's the legacy you need from the Commonwealth, from the Olympics. It is 6 years away. So I reckon anyone listening to us now, make sure we do it right in Brisbane.
1: Yeah, just don't look at the Victorian government as an example.
0: No, but the MCG and that precinct. All right, Terry, always great to talk to you. It's fascinating, bit depressing at times. So that's why we take refuge in sport. So we'll talk again next week.
1: Look forward to it. Thanks, John.
0: There he is, Terry Barnes. Of course, the Spectator website, you can subscribe to the morning double shot. He sends that out every day, Terry. But in the meantime, at 9:30,
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14: Good evening, I'm Jamel Wells. The electoral threat posed by One Nation has dominated the first day of Labor's National Conference in Adelaide. Federal Politics editor Michael Packey is there.
15: The Prime Minister has opened Labor's four-day conference, which helps decide policy positions ahead of the next election. But the overarching theme was One Nation and its leader, Pauline Hanson. Anthony Albanese says he knows many Australians are doing it tough, but argues his government government is helping ease cost of living pressures. He maintains Conservative parties focus on grievance rather

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7: Cloudy again tomorrow. Rocky expecting a top of 27 after an overnight low of 12. A little bit cooler across the weekend. Yeppoon 23 tomorrow. Gladstone and Billawheela getting to 25. 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

0: The Clarendon Show, the Clarendon Hawkesbury Show, yeah, the Caravan Show at Clarendon on the Hawkesbury Showgrounds here in Blue Collarville. Come and say good day.
1: And the Canterbury Leagues Club 40th anniversary will be making an appearance there. And well done, you didn't yell at Clancy at all.
0: No, I didn't. Clancy, sit down. Oh, mate, fair dinkum.
1: Good on you, mate.
0: What about that?
1: I know. All right. We'll talk next week. Thank you.
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10: Good evening, I'm Chris McCarthy. The Prime Minister has railed against One Nation and its leader Pauline Hanson without mentioning them by name. Anthony Albanese has used his speech to the National Labor Conference to criticise Conservative politics. Polls show One Nation's primary vote is equal to that of Labor at 30%. Mr Albanese says a party of grievance without solutions won't work.
11: And while you can go a long way in politics for a long time by raging against a system that you're a part of, without a plan to fix it, that doesn't build anything. It doesn't change anything.
10: Unions hope a newly announced Fair Work Court will be up and running next year. The dedicated workplace relations court will be made up of specialist judges with relevant experience and will work alongside the Fair Work Commission to speed up dispute resolution. ACTU Secretary Sally McManus says workers have been waiting for this since the Industrial Relations Court was abolished in 1997.
12: We'd like to see it set up next year, you know, or as soon as possible, but we want to aim for next year because, once you work out those details, there should be no reason why this isn't.

0: fast-tracked.
1: Origin Energy says it's trying to confirm the number of customers affected by a data security breach. A hacker claims to have accessed information of about 2 million customers. Origin says the data could include incomplete credit card or bank account information. The WA Supreme Court has dismissed an attempt by Woodside to obtain documents from three protesters. Jamie Smith reports.
2: The gas giant has failed to gain access to plans for a gas leak hoax 3 years ago, which forced the evacuation of thousands of staff from its Perth headquarters. Three protesters avoided jail time last year when they pleaded guilty to charges stemming from the demonstration. Woodside had been seeking access to all documents the trio had relating to the protest. The corporation's said it believed other members of the Disrupt Burrup Hub group were involved, but WA's Supreme Court has found the evidence presented didn't support those suspicions and it's dismissed the application. Jamie Smith, Perth.
1: A man has died after being hit by a train in the rail corridor between Granville and Maryland stations in Sydney's west. He's yet to be formally identified. The train driver will undergo mandatory testing. Also making news, Google has been fined nearly 900 million euros for flouting the EU's rules aimed at reining in the power of big tech. And today marks 6 years until the opening of the Brisbane 2032 Olympic Games. In finance, one Australian dollar buying around 70 US cents.
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1: Thomas Jenkins has become the highest single-season try scorer in Panthers history in their 24-18 victory over the Eels at CommBank Stadium. Penrith trailed by 6 points at halftime, with the winger's moment coming in the 69th minute.
4: Little kick over the top, there's plenty of space. A Yongie not getting there.
1: That call on Nine. In the AFL, the Magpies a short time ago led the Crows 93-67 in the fourth quarter in Adelaide. Queensland Red centre Isaac Henry has been brought into the Wallabies squad for next month's test series against Japan. Australia has opened its campaign at the Women's Baseball World Cup with a 13-2 extra innings victory over Mexico. And pole vaulter Nina Kennedy has been named Australia's flag bearer for the Commonwealth Games opening ceremony tomorrow morning. Paralympic swimmer Tim Hodge named the baton bearer. That's news and sport.
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11: Partly cloudy again tomorrow. Rocky expecting a top of 27 after an overnight low of 12. A little bit cooler across the weekend. Yeppoon 23 tomorrow. Gladstone and Billowheeler getting to 25. Billow down to 7.
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7: 15 and a half minutes to 11. Just this one here. The person in command of an airliner or a ship is the captain.
8: Right.
7: Why is the second in command the first officer rather than the second officer? So,
8: yeah. I presume because I'm not a seafaring person and I don't know how marine ranks came into place. What I'm doing is I'm just using my intelligence and a bit of guesswork and saying that there's one captain and under the captain are a number of officers. The first of those officers under the captain is the first officer. Now, that's my guess. If someone is a sailor out there and you know the history, give us a call, tell us.
7: Hugo is our representative in Western Australia, who we love talking to, but he's got some questions for you, and I'm going to follow up with one as well. Okay. Hello, Hugo.
9: Hi, John. Hope you're well.
8: Hi.
9: Hello, Cal.
8: Hi.
9: Would I be able to get a recommendation for another interesting word, please?
8: Right, off you go.
7: No, he wants to he wants a recommendation for an interesting word, a word that he can use that's an interesting, maybe a slightly exotic word. Is that what you're saying, Hugo?
9: Yeah.
8: Okay. Well, listen, let's pick a word that came up in John's conversation a while ago, and that is the word punctilious. Punctilious is not used very much these days, but anyone who's really fussy and insists on every point and getting everything exactly right is punctilious. That's not a bad word.
7: Punctilious. So it's P-U-N-C-T. Yep. Really, it's phonetic. Yep. Punctilious.
8: Yep. So that's a good word. What else?
7: Well, you take that one, Hugo, punctilious, and keep listening because, Kel, I asked you a few weeks ago what you considered the most beautiful word in the English language, and coincidentally, you've brought something in.
8: There's a website in America called Babbel, and it's a language learning website.
7: B-A-B-E-L?
8: B-A-B-B-E-L.
7: Oh, you go.
8: What they did is they conducted a survey of the 1,500 members of the Poetry Society in America to ask them what they thought was the most beautiful word in the English language. The final three were mellifluous, ethereal, and diaphanous. And it was diaphanous that won, that came in at number one.
7: Yeah.
8: So mellifluous, they're very sort of flowing poetic words, mellifluous, ethereal, and diaphanous. J.R. Tolkien famously once said that he thought that for him, detached from their spelling and sense, that his favourite words were the words cellar door. I've got no idea why, but he said that. And, and Henry James, the novelist, said his favourite words were summer afternoon.
7: Hmm.
8: Those are the three that the members of the Poetry Society voted for, mellifluous, ethereal and diaphanous.
7: So something beautiful and smooth is mellifluous.
8: Yeah.
7: And number one was, again?
8: Ethereal. Ethereal.
7: No, not the top one.
8: Number one was diaphanous.
7: Diaphanous,
8: yeah.
7: Okay.
8: And so it's something which is floating and has no weight is diaphanous.
7: Yes. And ethereal?
8: Ethereal is something which is a bit unreal or a bit sort of spiritual, ethereal, out of the ether.
7: Mm. No. Ethereal won the cup double in 2009. Caulfield Melbourne Cup double.
8: And has four legs.
7: Ethereal. That's right. So there you go, ethereal.
8: Very good.
7: Mellifluous. There you go, Hugo. Those words, I think mellifluous is a beautiful word.
8: Yes.
7: And ethereal. Yeah. And just tell me the first one again so we can write it down.
8: Ethereal, mellifluous, and diaphanous. Diaphanous one.
7: Diaphanous. Yeah. Okay, all right. And it's the B-A-B-B-E-L website.
8: That's right.
7: They can go
8: B-A-B-B-E-L. It's a language learning website, and so that's why they did the survey.
7: Okay, fantastic. All right, let's take another break because I can take mellifluous away now because I knew that word, but I just actually, we should be using it more. We could do with a bit of mellifluosity. Was that how?
8: If we hear someone with a really nice voice and they speak really well, you can say they're mellifluous if you like.
7: Very good. Okay, at 11 to 11.
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3: Good evening, I'm Chris McCarthy. The opposition says Labor is spending time talking to itself rather than focusing on everyday Australians. Angus Taylor has been in Adelaide, where Labor is holding its national conference. The gathering of more than 2,000 Labor members will help decide the policies the party will take to the next election. Speaking to small business owners at Adelaide Central Markets, Mr. Taylor says Labor is ignoring their concerns.
4: And we know their plan is to raise taxes, they're weakening borders, they want to change the flag. Well, we're going to keep focusing on our plan to make sure we have lower taxes, lower energy costs. We make sure migration is capped to housing supply and putting Australians first. And I'm going to continue to be out talking to people about that.
3: Business groups are warning the only winners out of a proposed Fair Work Court will be lawyers. Labor has announced it will set up the standalone court to simplify and speed up the handling of industrial disputes. Australian Chamber of Commerce and Industry Chief Executive Andrew McKellar said believes it would result in a lawyer's picnic.
5: We're already seeing the number of cases coming through increasing. The law has become more complex in recent years. And I think there's got to be a limit to the extent to which business has to shoulder the cost.
3: The Australian economy has added just over 76,000 jobs over the past month, but most are part-time. Latest data shows a slight increase in the overall unemployment rate to 4.4% in June. A Sydney online retailer is being taken to court accused of exploiting the goodwill of customers following the Bondi terrorist attack. New South Wales Fair Trading alleges Bondi United falsely claimed proceeds from clothing sales would support shooting victims. Thousands of state school teachers have taken part in industrial action for the second time after rejecting a wage deal from the Victorian government. Union officials

0: won't rule out striking again if their concerns are ignored. Olympic organisers say there will be updates to the price tag of the Brisbane 2032 Games. A countdown clock has been unveiled in the city's CBD to mark 6 years to go. Brisbane 2032 President Andrew Leveris says the Games budget is evolving.
1: We all are realistic that what was put in as a bid versus what actually ends up happening is subject to many things, and we've had a lot of changes to this. So we're going to be doing a bottom-up budget for our board and for the IOC per the contract next year. We just need to finalise sports and finalise the sports to venues late this year, and then we'll have the budget.
0: Also making news, energy provider Origin has now confirmed it has been caught up in a data security incident. The company is warning the breach may include incomplete credit card or bank account information. In finance, one Australian dollar buying around 70 US cents.
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0: The Magpies have continued their impressive record at Adelaide Oval, beating the Crows 108-74. Bo McCreary taking Collingwood over 100 points for just the fourth time this season in a dominant final quarter.
3: Over the top he goes. Mick Stay with the little fend off, and then over the top McCreary. McCreary the dasher. Round the corner. Loves a goal. Loves a celebration. Collingwood reached the ton.
0: That call on Fox. Parramatta has sacrificed a 6-point lead at half-time to go down to Penrith 24-18 at Combank Stadium. The Panthers dominant in the second half despite two separate sin bins. Sam Constis has been named in a Cricket Australia 11 to play Bangladesh in a 3-day tour match. Manchester City's star midfielder Phil Foden has re-signed for 4 seasons, and Wallabies coach Les Kiss says Joseph Suolihi will remain at outside centre despite calls to move him. That's the latest news and sport.
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2: 4RO weather for Rockhampton and Central Queensland. 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
12: Partly cloudy again tomorrow. Rocky expecting a top of 27 after an overnight low of 12. A little bit cooler across the weekend. Yeppoon 23 tomorrow. Gladstone and Billowheeler getting to 25. Billow down to 7.
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0: tonight and the rest of this week. 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
2: Hello, I'm Chris McCarthy. The National Labor Conference moves into its second day with the AUKUS deal on the agenda. Some party members believe the Defence Pact should be scrapped, arguing its cost can't be justified. The first day of the conference is focused on the economy and industrial relations. Prime Minister Anthony Albanese says he wants to create a fairer playing field.
3: The last decade has inflicted one global shock after another, and people have been given every reason to feel like the economy is simply not working for them. It is a challenge confronting governments and democracies right around the world.
2: Industry groups say a new Fair Work Court won't fix Australia's complex industrial relations system. Labor claims the standalone court will simplify the process to resolve workplace disputes. The Australian Resources and Energy Employer Association's Tom Reid is pushing for meaningful reform.
4: The types of things that will have a material difference to addressing costs and delays in the workplace system, and the types of things that will deal with the underlying issues at the heart of the problems in our IR system.
2: Origin Energy has apologised for a data security incident confirming someone gained unauthorised access to consumer records. The retailer is working to understand the total number of customers affected after a hacker yesterday claimed to have accessed the information of up to 2 million people. Origin says those impacted are being contacted and offered support. Extradition proceedings for one of Australia's most wanted men have collapsed in Greece. James Dalamangas was arrested last month, decades on from the alleged murder of Sydney man George Giannopoulos in 1999. Judges have now blocked his surrender to New South Wales police, ruling their request failed to meet legal requirements. Google has been fined nearly 900 million euros for flouting European Union rules aimed at reining in the power of big tech. The penalties relating to anti-competitive conduct under the EU's Digital Markets Act. Crews have begun work to remove the Pam the Bird graffiti on Melbourne's Bolt Bridge at an estimated cost of $200,000. It comes despite a petition attracting 10,000 signatures to preserve the tag. Transurban's Peter Munro says it could take crews 3 days to complete the work.
5: Not a small

0: job at the top of a 140-meter pylon. This is like painting a house up in the air, 100 meters in the air.
1: Also making news, a man has died after being hit by a train in the rail corridor between Granville and Maryland stations in Sydney's west. More than 13,000 people have signed a petition calling for a royal commission into the killing of women and girls. And a countdown clock has been installed in Brisbane's CBD with less than 6 years to go until the start of the 2032 Brisbane Olympic Games.
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1: Has become the highest single season try scorer in Panthers history in their 24-18 victory over the Eels at CommBank Stadium. Penrith trailed by 6 points at half time. The winger's moment coming in the 69th minute.
3: It'll kick over the top. There's plenty of space. A Yongie not getting there.
1: That call on Nine. In the AFL, the Magpies beat the Crows 108-74 in Adelaide. Australia has opened its campaign at the Women's Baseball World Cup with a 13-2 extra innings victory over Mexico. And pole vaulter Nina Kennedy has been named Australia's flag bearer for the Commonwealth Games opening ceremony. That's the very latest news and sport.
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9: Another partly cloudy day across Capricornia today and partly cloudy for the rest of the week, heading for a top of 27 for Rockhampton after a minimum of 12. Yeppoon getting to 23 today, Gladstone and Billawheeler 25.
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4: Isabel says, remember that Warwick Capper had those short shorts? And I can't believe how much I loved him 30 years ago. I'll tell you a story about him in just a sec too, Isabel. But yeah, those shorts that we used to wear. Oh boy. Hey, Paul, Siv, Jeff and John, can you hang with me until after the news? Because I want to have a chat with you, but I've got to get the news out of the way. And Marion's been hanging on in Rose Bay. Hello, Marion. Let's have another word to describe a really hot day then.
5: Yes, I do. Is it my turn yet?
4: Please.
5: Oh, good. It's sweltering. We always used to say it's sweltering.
4: Sweltering.
5: When it was very, very hot and humid. Yes, yes. Because I lived near Bondi Beach for about 40 years and we used to go down to the beach either before it got to midday or later in the afternoon. We'd never go when the sand was so hot on your feet. And the kids just love to swim down at Bondi Beach. But that's what we'd say, sweltering.
4: Yeah.
5: None of those other words that I've heard the people be talking about.
4: There's been a few. I used to live in Rose Bay, just behind the golf course.
5: Oh, right. Knows that very well.
4: Yeah, yes. Lots of those apartment buildings, which an ex-girlfriend I remember bought at the time, and it would have been probably for under $100,000. Now it's probably worth at least 1.5, at least. It was only a small one-bedroom one.
5: Plus.
4: Yes. Exactly. Yes. Good on you, Marion. Thanks for hanging in there. Have a terrific weekend.
5: All the best, Bill.
4: You too, Marion. Take care. Bye-bye now. I've got a few more sweltering words coming through and names for the hot weather. But also, we've got some new words or a new word, which from now on we will also add to the Australian vernacular. Thanks to Wayne for offering this as well. When you go to the footy or a footy match or a concert, or even if you're going to, if you're on the bus or something like that and somebody is standing up, you've just got to yell Barnaby. And that will be the new way of telling somebody to sit down. Rather than sit down, you'll just go, mate, Barnaby! You don't even have to add the mate in there if you don't want to be polite.
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7: It's Paranormal Friday, but apart from that, it's also Peeping Tom Friday, and it's Behind the Song Friday. 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
8: Hello, I'm Chris McCarthy. The electoral threat posed by One Nation has dominated the first day of Labor's national conference in Adelaide. Federal politics editor Michael Packie.
9: The Prime Minister has opened Labor's four-day conference, which helps decide policy positions ahead of the next election. But the overarching theme was One Nation and its leader, Pauline Hanson. Anthony Albanese says he knows many Australians are doing it tough, but argues his government is helping ease cost-of-living pressures. He maintains Conservative parties focus on grievance rather than solutions.
10: None of them have anything new or anything positive to offer our country.
9: Opposition leader Angus Taylor is also in town visiting small business owners at Adelaide Central Market.
11: Not far away from here, the Labor Party is having its conference and the Labor Party is talking to itself.
9: While the economy has dominated day one, gambling reform will be the focus of day two. Michael Packie, Adelaide.
8: The Australian economy has added just over 76,000 jobs over the past month, but most are part-time. Data shows a slight increase in the overall unemployment rate to 4.4% in June. More people are in the market actively looking for work, confident they'll get a job. An online business is being taken to court over claims it engaged in unconscionable conduct in the aftermath of the Bondi terror attack. Bondi United is being accused of falsely claiming a share of its clothing sales would go to victims of the shooting. New South Wales Fair Trading's Andrew Fluro says it will be alleged the store was in breach of consumer law.
12: We also allege that Bondi United misled consumers by claiming its founder had a personal connection to Bondi shooting victims when we say they didn't have that connection.
8: A Greek court has officially rejected Australia's request to extradite fugitive James Dalamangas. Australia tried to extradite the 56-year-old over the 1999 fatal stabbing of George Giannopoulos in a Sydney nightclub. The case had passed Greece's statute of limitations. More than 13,000 people have signed a petition calling for a royal commission into the killing of women and girls. Victim support services say domestic violence is out of control after four women were killed in 4 days. Australian Femicide Watch founder Sherelle Moody says systemic failures need to be addressed.
13: We need this truth-telling. We need a reckoning on male violence, and we're not going to get that unless we have a real national conversation, a real focus, just really go at it as hard as possible. How do we make this a cultural change across the country?
8: Also making news, the TGA has updated warnings for popular weight loss and diabetes injections due to their potential to cause blindness. And crews have begun removing the controversial Pan the Bird graffiti from a Melbourne bridge.
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0: Magpies have continued their impressive record at Adelaide Oval, beating the Crows 108-74. Bo McCreary taking Collingwood over 100 points for just the fourth time this season in a dominant final quarter.
1: Over the top he goes. Mick Stay with the little fend off, and then over the top McCreary. McCreary the dasher. Round the corner. Loves a goal. Loves a celebration. Collingwood reached the ton.
0: That call thanks to Fox. In NRL, Parramatta has sacrificed a 6-point halftime lead to go down to Penrith 24-18 at CommBank Stadium. Sam Constance has been named in a Cricket Australia 11 to play Bangladesh in a 3-day tour match. And new Wallabies coach Les Kiss says Joseph Suaalii will remain at outside centre, resisting calls to move him to wing or fullback. That's the very latest news and sport.
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0: 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It's for me, it's for you, it's Coco Brew.
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6: All right, coming up to the news at 2 o'clock, it's Paranormal Friday. We're going to talk about that. And Peeping Tom.
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7: Hello, I'm Chris McCarthy. The National Labor Conference moves into its second day with the AUKUS deal on the agenda. Some party members believe the Defence Pact should be scrapped, arguing its cost can't be justified. The first day of the conference is focused on the economy and industrial relations. Prime Minister Anthony Albanese says he wants to create a fairer playing field.
8: The last decade has inflicted one global shock after another, and people have been given every reason to feel like the economy is simply not working for them. It is a challenge confronting governments and democracies right around the world.
7: Industry groups say a new Fair Work Court won't fix Australia's complex industrial relations system. Labor claims the standalone court will simplify the process to resolve workplace disputes. The Australian Resources and Energy Employer Association's Tom Reid is pushing for meaningful reform.
9: The types of things that will have a material difference to addressing costs and delays in the workplace system, and the types of things that will deal with the underlying issues at the heart of the problems in our IR system.
7: Origin Energy has apologised for a data security incident confirming someone gained unauthorised access to consumer records. The retailer is working to understand the total number of customers affected after a hacker yesterday claimed to have accessed the information of up to 2 million people. Origin says those impacted are being contacted and offered support. Extradition proceedings for one of Australia's most wanted men have collapsed in Greece. James Dalamangas was arrested last month, decades on from the alleged murder of Sydney man George Giannopoulos in 1999. Judges have now blocked his surrender to New South Wales police, ruling their request failed to meet legal requirements. Google has been fined nearly 900 million euros for flouting European Union rules aimed at reining in the power of big tech. The penalties relating to anti-competitive conduct under the EU's Digital Markets Act. Crews have begun work to remove the Pam the Bird graffiti on Melbourne's Bolt Bridge at an estimated cost of $200,000. It comes despite a petition attracting 10,000 signatures to preserve the tag. Transurban's Peter Munro says it could take crews 3 days to complete the work.
10: Not a small little job at the top of a 140-metre pylon. This is like painting a house up in the air, 100 metres in the air.
7: Also making news, a man has died after being hit by a train in the rail corridor between Granville and Maryland stations in Sydney's west. More than 13,000 people have signed a petition calling for a royal commission into the killing of women and girls. And a countdown clock has been installed in Brisbane CBD with less than 6 years to go until the start of the 2032 Brisbane Olympic Games.
4: Gracemere Shopping World. It's for you and me 7 days a week. 4RO, your sport now.
7: Thomas Jenkins has become the highest single-season try scorer in Panthers history in their 24-18 victory over the Eels at Combank Stadium. Penrith trailed by 6 points at halftime, the winger's moment coming in the 69th minute.
11: It'll kick over the top, there's plenty of space, a Yongi not getting there, and Jenkins has the record! Most tries in a single season for a Panther, 26. 2026.
7: That call on Nine. In the AFL, the Magpies beat the Crows 108-74 in Adelaide. Australia

people are sighing, crying, the whole thing, because it's an amazing song. Simon Cowell can't believe it, you know. Used to be a janitor, lost all his money.

0: So I'm looking at this and I'm thinking, this is absolutely incredible. What a song. What a talent. They go to Spotify to find the album. The album's there and everything. And then I see, you know, it's a Gravel and Grace production. So I go to Gravel and Grace to find out it's not real. It's not real. He doesn't exist. This is just a computer AI image which has been put into a video of somebody that isn't real, that doesn't exist, with a whole backstory and selling records. Really good songs that I liked so much. I was going to go and download it. That's where we're at now in 2026, that AI has become so advanced that it's actually able to influence our emotions now, that we're getting all excited and emotional about something that's not even real. Tell me I'm not crazy to worry about where we're going with AI.
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0: 24 minutes past two. So Siv says, I must admit, the singing really did sound quite realistic. I'd like to think I know what I'm talking about, but I could very well have fallen for that. Well, that's my point too, Siv, is that, you know, here am I talking about the dangers of AI, and I'm, you know, was all prepared to tell you about this story about the dangers of AI, and then I fell for something hook, line, and sinker. Just like that, I couldn't believe. And I started going, how could you be so stupid, Phil? Because it seems so real. And Peter said, you know, what about when they start becoming sentient and have emotions and anger and hatred and what have you? But here's what I think too. I mean, you know I'm here, right? And you may go, oh, you know what, that Phil, I don't mind him on the radio. I listen to him, you know, and I disagree with him, but sometimes I agree with him. And I agreed with him when he told me to vote this particular way. But how do you know that I'm actually real? Or that your favourite broadcaster is actually a human being? If it's that advanced that it could interact with you, and ChatGPT can do that. You know, how far are we away from actually not knowing what's real and what's not unless we can actually see it with our own eyes and touch it? And even then, you know, AI robots look so real as well. I don't know. Like, William, am I just being paranoid now? William.
3: Hello.
0: Are you there? Are you AI or are you an actual real person?
3: I am definitely not AI.
0: Yeah, no, I don't know if you're going to have to. I don't know if I trust you.
3: Anyway, here's a rabbit hole that people want to think about before we go too far down this rabbit hole, this AI business.
0: Mm-hmm.
3: There's a book, it's quite a few thousand years old, that has made predictions, which 99% of them have come true, and actually 100% of them come true for the ones which actually have happened.
0: Right.
3: It describes the destruction of the monetary system, right? And it causes the world to go into absolute chaos. And nobody can pay for anything. A lot of people wondered, how could that happen if it's all physical?
0: Yeah.
3: It can't be done physically because you've got gold. You can actually give money for it. Anyway, point is, there's a culmination of digital money coming up very, very soon, which is very similar to the AI system. And these very clever AI bots will be able to hack the monetary system then. And that's where this prediction, a prophecy, can actually take place, where the full destruction of the monetary system globally happens, all because we've given it the ability to hack money.
0: And as fantastic as that sounds, where are we at now in terms of since COVID? The fact that nobody has money or cash on them anymore. So we're not actually in any way, shape or form independently wealthy or, in fact, in the case of emergency, break glass, here's $1,000, you don't have any money. So we're all at, you know, the behest of AI, which we've allowed to take control of our lives because, as I've mentioned before, because we're lazy, and if it's made our lives easier, then we'll go for it. And, you know, I wonder how far we are, William, from actually the, you know, the horse bolting, or has it already bolted?
3: Well, thing is, humans are very curious. They love to develop. They love to have speed. They love to have economic power and all that type of thing. Thing is, this desire to make things fundamentally more improved in the flow of money is actually going to give the AI the ability to destroy the monetary system.
0: Mm.
3: And if you want protection against that, you have to have a physical form of finance, like gold, or the fiat currency is not going to be worth anything, but literal gold is probably the only way you'll be able to defend against it. And I think that's probably why China is hoarding it and everybody else is hoarding it.
0: Hmm.
3: Either way, if we give it all over to AI, the temptation for a rogue to get in there and destroy the monetary system is paramount.
0: Do you know what's interesting too? I looked into this just as a matter of curiosity, and I rang up to find out about how easy it is to just obtain gold and whether or not, you know, it's like the movies where you have a little ingots. And the lady that I spoke to said it's really, I said, am I, you know, like being a bit sort of, you know, paranoid by ringing this? She said, oh no. She said, we get calls, hundreds of calls every day from people wanting to know how they too can invest in gold and how they can have, you know, gold in the case of an emergency.
3: Exactly.
0: Crazy.
3: It's a good hedge.
0: Yeah. Hey, have a safe weekend, William, if that really is your name, because it does have an AI in it. Bless you, my friend. 131873. Hey, Phil, I've got some spare change just in case, says Joe. Well, as you know, in the land of the blind, the one-eyed man is king. And also, John says, I'm here from the freezing South Coast. And yes, I've seen those clips, plain as day AI. Some of my old friends have said the guy should sing it for real then. They don't understand it's computer-generated, right? Because they don't believe that fake doesn't exist. But again, I fell for it, John. I fell for it, hook, line, and sinker, because there was a video of a bloke who looked like a real man who had a backstory and had a terrific song that I loved. And it made me feel, you know, I quelled with emotion. I cried just like Simon Cowell did. And then I find out it's not real. Wow. Anyway, I'll tell you who is real. And, you know, let's hark back to the days of yore. Do you remember back in the days when you used to sing along to this? Roller skate to it too. Kim Wilde. Well, Kim Wilde is real and does exist, and she's about to tour, so we'll have a chat with her next. She's our Peeping Tom this week.
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0: 27-3. Siv, you do make me laugh with your texts. Hello, Keith, the truckie. It was good to talk to you the other day. Thanks for the air horn. Are you really that surprised what singers are, you know, real or not these days? Remember the old auto tune with Milli Vanilli? Yeah, who would have thought that was just on the cusp of it? Let's go back, as I mentioned before, to the good old days. I remember being a DJ, 17 years of age, and playing this song and occasionally making people reverse skate to Kim Wilde's Kids in America.

0: Kim Wilde. Susan loved that too. It's a good song, isn't it, Susan? Keith the truckie currently crunching the 18 gears up at Mount Osley with the pedal to the metal. Let them truckers roll 10-4. Got a couple of emails as well. It was good to hear that. I wasn't going to play because we never normally play more than one song. But there might be a possibility of two songs this morning. Crikey, we're turning into that FM breakfast radio show, Stinking in the Scorcher. Malik says, and Malik's in London. Hello, Malik, how are you? Why does Kim Wilde, an English singer, sing about kids in America? And I've got a couple of other emails I want to get to as well after this. News is on the way. We've got our Paranormal Friday coming up. It's 4 to 3.
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4: Hi, I'm Colin Boyce, the federal member for Flynn. I unapologetically stand up for Australian values. I want our country to once again be a place of opportunity and aspiration, where families feel safe, where hard work is rewarded, and where people can afford to get ahead.

0: So does my mate, Moffy. And Gabes as well. I like Gabes. How are you? Cracker choice shot, a song, she says on the text. As Richard Clapton, Best Years of Our Lives behind the song, and Richard Clapton playing tomorrow at the State Theatre for Jim, who wanted to go along and sent me an email about that. Great song, another behind the song next week as well. I love that Richard Clapton song and all of the stuff that he does. But I saw him, I've mentioned this to you before, I saw Richard at the State Theatre a few years ago with Sam, my wife, and Richard was doing that song. And that, you know, it has great memories because I do remember being a young 20-year-old, you know, hearing that song and, you know, it sort of vicariously takes you back to your own memories of being young. And I was sitting there and had a little bit of a tear in my eye while Richard was playing that song at the State Theatre. And Sam turns to me and she goes, "Are you crying, Phil?" And I'm like, no. Go the Bears. All right, 10 to 4. Something that's really exciting is in the air. I'll tell you about that next.
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0: Coming up to 6 minutes to four, the news on the way, one of the big news stories of the day, and it's around the world and it contains information about Australia. So this is good. Project Sunrise, the first test flight from Europe to Australia for the new Qantas A350. 8 hours to go, currently off the coast of Indonesia and being watched by all of the train and plane spotters. Is it plane spotter similar to a train spotter, but just got a plane in the name? Anyway, it's the most watched flight in the world right now on the Flight Radar 24. And as I mentioned, It's 12 hours in, 8 hours to go, currently off the coast of Indonesia. And this report from news.com.au about it from Chantel Francis.
12: I went to France where Airbus is getting ready the new Qantas aircraft that will fly non-stop from Sydney to London. The 21-hour flights take off October 2027, but before that, there's a whole lot of tests that need to be done.
13: I once opened the window of an aeroplane at 20,000 feet as part of a test. How's that?
12: And this is Malcolm Ridley, an experimental test pilot.
14: And how did it go?
13: Fine.
14: Oh, really?
13: A little bit drafty, but it was okay.
14: Oh, wow. How many feet are you before that's an issue?
13: Well, normally at 10,000 feet, we start to leak the cabin to be pressurized.
14: Yep.
13: So below 10,000 feet, typically you could have a depressurized aeroplane. But this was a specific test for a specific reason.
12: Let's rewind the interview to hear what the job usually entails.
13: It's probably the best job in the world. In fact, it is the best job in the world for me. We test our production aircraft when they've been built before they go to the customers. But we also test new aircraft, such as the 360-1000 you are behind me. To make sure they're safe, to make sure that they can be certificated by the airworthiness authorities before we put them in the hands of the airlines and let the public fly on them.
0: That's interesting, isn't it? And apparently there's nobody on it, apart from obviously the people flying it. And it's got no interior, it's got no paint on it, per se, so no markings, whatever. And this is just basically it, the first test flight from Europe to Australia, because that doesn't happen until next year, that people are actually able to get on board it. But if you wanted to have a look at it, you go to Flight Radar 24, along with the thousands of other people that are currently tracking that particular flight. And that was Chantel Francis reporting on that from the website news.com.au.
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0: Angus Taylor is accusing Labor of ignoring Australia's working class.
1: And we know their plan is to raise taxes, they're weakening borders, they want to change the flag. Well, we're going to keep focusing on our plan to make sure we have lower taxes, lower energy costs, we make sure migration is capped to housing supply and putting Australians first. And I'm going to continue to be out talking to people about that.
0: The nation's economy has added more than 76,000 jobs over the past month, but the majority are part-time. Data shows a slight increase in the overall unemployment rate to 4.4% in June. More people are in the market actively looking for work, confident they will get a job. Origin Energy says it's now working to confirm the exact number of customers affected by its data security breach. A hacker claims to have accessed information about 2 million customers. Origin says the data could include incomplete credit card or bank account information, as well as personal contact details and addresses. More than 13,000 people have signed a petition calling for a royal commission into the killings of women and girls. Victim support services say domestic violence is out of control after four women were recently killed in the space of 4 days. Australian Femicide Watch founder Sherelle Moody says systemic failures need to be addressed.
2: We need this truth-telling, we need a reckoning on male violence, and we're not going to get that unless we have a real national conversation, a real focus, just really go at it as hard as possible. How do we make this a cultural change across the country?
0: If this story has raised concerns with you or someone you know, the number for help is 1-800-RESPECT. Teachers in Victoria aren't ruling out further strike action over pay and conditions. They have recently rejected a 28.3% increase over 4 years. The union is calling for a 35% pay rise over 3 years. And the cost of removing the Pam the Bird graffiti sprayed on Melbourne's Bolt Bridge is estimated to be $200,000. A 22-year-old man's accused of climbing the bridge and painting the structure. Works are underway to clean the tag off the eastern pylon, but Transurban's Peter Munro says it could take crews up to 3 days.
3: Not a small little job at the top of a 140-metre pylon. This is like painting a house up in the air, 100 metres in the air.
0: Checking the markets, the Dow Jones is trading down 561 points. The Nasdaq also down 621. One Australian dollar is buying around 69.66 US cents.
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0: The opening ceremony for the 2026 Commonwealth Games is getting underway in Glasgow. Athletes from 74 nations will march in the Parade of Nations, marking the start of 11 days of competition. The first medals are set to be awarded across swimming and gymnastics tonight. Thomas Jenkins has become the highest single-season try scorer in Panthers history in their 24-18 victory over the Eels at CommBank Stadium. His try tally sitting at 26 after round 21. In the AFL, the Magpies beat the Crows 108 points to 74. In Adelaide, Red centre Isaac Henry has been brought into the Wallabies squad for next month's test series against Japan, replacing the injured Lena Kitau. And Australia's opened its campaign at the Women's Basketball World Cup with a 13-2 extra innings victory over Mexico. That is the very latest news and sport.
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5: Another partly cloudy day across Capricornia today and partly cloudy for the rest of the week, heading for a top of 27 for Rockhampton after a minimum of 12. Yeppoon getting to 23 today, Gladstone and Billawheeler 25.
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1: 7 minutes past five, getting ready for the big breakfast show with Ben Fordham on 2GB and Jason Matthews on 4BC. On the text, hey Phil, says Jeff, the woman who interviewed Barnaby has toast for breakfast. She just breathes on bread and it's done. Hello, Marty from Werribee. How are you, my friend? Nick says, I don't get how Albanese's not going to be the villain of the week every week. The man is Teflon. Yes, but you never know. I mean, let's wait and see where we're at this time next week for the villain of the week next week. Steve says, Trump's trying to save the world from nuclear armed terrorists. That's replying to Paul there too, by the way, which is what Prue said too on the text. Paul, don't forget that Iran with the nuclear bomb would have been more terrifying than what Trump is doing. And also, I've got a text here as well from Moffy, who says, well, the Commonwealth Games opening ceremony is happening. How could it even be possible that the proclaimers are not involved? Well, I can tell you the exact reason why to answer that question, because Cornwall in England is where the proclaimers live, and that's 600 miles from Glasgow. Come on. 600 miles from, they're the proclaimers. I've been on air for 5.5 hours, you know. It's nearly my weekend. It's nearly everybody's weekend. So let's see what we can do with this segment called Something for the Weekend. And let's start off with the movies. Shane Adam Bassett. I see everyone still talking about the movie The Odyssey, by the way.
2: I remember last week saying to you how much I enjoyed it, although it wasn't historically correct, and I only really know Greek mythology through movies anyway, but the feedback I've had over the last week, and I've been meaning to see it a second time, Phil, but it's sold out in my neck of the woods anyway. Every time I've gone to try and buy a ticket, it's been completely sold out, so it's popular, but unless you're interested in that sort of movie, but it's done on an epic scale, maybe give it a miss. But I think people are loving it. It's broken box office records around the world. The only complaints I've heard are what I mentioned last week about some of the casting choices. People think maybe it's a little bit woke, but personally, I don't mind it if they change it up and the actors are all good. The time of it is just about 3 hours, which didn't seem like nearly 3 hours to me. I'm okay with it, and I do want to see it again, but, you know, it's a massive movie. It's almost at $1 billion. Wow. And a movie like, say, Avatar comes out and it takes about 4 weeks to go globally, box office total of around $1 billion, whereas this is going to happen in its second week, I think. So it's a big deal.
1: Anybody that wants more of The Odyssey to fulfill that diet, you recommend Troy, The Clash of the Titans.
2: Well, Troy, these two movies have been coming up all week to me. I think Troy in particular, the Brad Pitt, Eric Bana, Peter O'Toole was in it. It was made, like, it got released about 20 years ago and it was not a huge hit. I mean, it was kind of popular, but it's getting a resurgence because of The Odyssey. It is streaming and I didn't mind it, Troy. And then you've got Clash of the Titans, the original from the early 80s with the Ray Harryhausen stop motion special effects. That was okay. You know, as a kid, I remember seeing that on either VHS or DVD. So, yeah, maybe if people are revisiting those old Greek mythology movies and enjoying them. There's a Kirk Douglas one called Ulysses as well, which I recommend.
1: That's a classic. I saw the trailer to Spider-Man Brand New Day at the movies with Sam, and I said to her when it was on, I said, how can they redo this? Because it just looks like the same story again.
2: Tell me about it. Absolutely. Now, you know my stand on superhero movies in general. I've never been a huge fan, and the last big superhero movie, Supergirl, was typically underwhelming. I think this one could be a bit different because Spider-Man appeals to people of all age groups. And what Marvel have done, they've just dropped the Avengers Doomsday trailer like a couple of days ago. So that'll obviously play before the Spider-Man movie and get people interested potentially in that. There's probably even a link to it, you know, with that new Avengers movie that's coming out in December. But yeah, tickets are on sale now, and I believe they're selling like hotcakes. They're popular. So obviously there's still a resurgence of that genre, so to speak, but I'll review it with you next week.
1: All right. Spider-Man still sticking. In the meantime, I've seen the preview for this on Netflix, Hunting Wives. Should I watch it this weekend?
2: This was recommended recommended to me. And it's a pretty quiet week this week because nothing new is really out because of the Odyssey. Even streaming, it's a very quiet week. But Hunting Wives I decided to have a look at because a couple of people have recommended it to me. And I don't know, it's like a Texas Desperate Housewives in a way. And it's about this Massachusetts PR lady who goes with a family to Texas and finds out things are pretty big in Texas, including the bedrooms. There is so much sex in this movie, in this show. The first couple of episodes, I was wondering what I was watching. Not that I mind at all, you know, especially females, but I've got to say, I wasn't expecting it. Yeah, it's sort of like Desperate Housewives in Texas on steroids. Okay. That's what you're interested in. And there's a lot of guns involved. They actually do hunt. The wives do hunt, literally. And yeah, it's entertaining, but it's melodramatic, put it that way.
1: All right. Mind you, Nick just sent me a text. He's not happy at all with the whole Odyssey thing. You see, the reason why the Proclaimers aren't at the Commonwealth Games is because they live in Cornwall, and that's 600 miles. Oh, never mind. Let's go fishing. And we've got Steve on the phone from Ausfish. Firstly, mate, let's start with Brisbane. How's it looking?
3: Oh, Brisbane's going to be awesome this weekend. The weather's really settled out well after a hectic week, and the swell for offshore anglers is down to about a metre, so it'll be good for everyone. Just a little quick reminder while we're on it, it's closed season for snapper and pearl perch, but that just means it's a perfect time for chasing whiting, flatties and brim. Best bet is looking 1 to 3 metres of water with a bit of flow. Fish on the drift with pieces of squid or prawn. When you find a patch, drift over that patch a couple of times and get yourself a great feed.
1: Sounds good. What about Sydney?
3: Well, Sydney's still a bit chunky in the open water, so I'd just be careful about your boating. Pick your times. Afternoons look better than the mornings. However, the local jetty rats have been catching some really good silver trevally and brim. So a little bit of burley, say a bit of old bread, gets the fish around, and then it's simply a matter of dropping in a lightly weighted prawn or pippy bait and hanging on. Fish light to get the bite, as they say.
1: And what about on the Ausfish website? What can we find there?
3: Well, we're just about to set off on a big salt marsh and seagrass campaign on the north and south coasts of New South Wales. So get on to ausfish.org.au, check it out, and love to have you involved.
1: All right, there's your fishing update. Jeff just sent me a text going, the Odyssey's 3 hours long, Phil. That's an Odyssey I'm not prepared to undertake. Maybe Christopher Nolan could get in early for next week's Villain of the Week. All right, let's talk about the sport. It's a big one coming up. Morning, Spiro.
4: Morning, Phil. I thought I'd kick off with something a little different today because right now the 2026 Commonwealth Games are getting underway. The opening ceremony taking place right now in Glasgow, Scotland, featuring 3,000 athletes from 74 nations. They'll compete across 10 sports in the next 10 days of competition. It has been scaled back because Victoria were meant to be the original hosts of this event before they pulled the pin for financial reasons. Fears it wouldn't go ahead, but Glasgow came to the rescue at the very last minute. And Australia is sending 257 athletes. 151 of them are debutants, with athletes ranging between the ages of 14 and 76. 86 members of the track and field team, 60 in the swimming team. And I actually saw a quick glimpse of King Charles and Queen Camilla there watching on for the opening ceremony. And it's a big morning for the Aussies, the Olympic gold medalist pole vaulter Nina Kennedy, our flag bearer leading the team out, while Tim Hodge, the para swimmer, is going to be Australia's inaugural baton bearer. So well done to the two of them. I love all the stories associated with the Comm Games, Phil, and I'm going to highlight one now very quickly for you because Jackie Hudson, 75 years of age, she's a great grandmother, and she's making her Commonwealth Games debut in the sport of bowls. She's got 5 grandkids, 2 great grandkids. She's vision impaired, born in Papua New Guinea, but she's representing Australia, so good luck to her. And the 10 sports, you've got the athletics and the para-athletics, swimming and para-swimming, artistic gymnastics, the cycling, the bowls, the weightlifting, the 3-on-3 basketball, the boxing, the judo, and the netball. So looking forward to the Commonwealth Games. It's a big weekend in boxing as well, and we'll be hearing more about this in the lead-up to Sunday because the Aussie Tim Zhu returns to the ring. He takes on the American Errol Spence Jr. at Afterpay Arena in Sydney Olympic Park in a couple of days' time. They are both former world champions. No belts on the line for their middleweight bout, but Tim Zhu, 27 wins and 3 losses. He's coached by the great Jeff Fenwick, a new addition in his corner. And Spence Jr., 28 wins and just the 1 loss. And the winner of this bout will secure a massive return to the global championship picture. And there'll be plenty of famous faces in the crowd on Sunday. One of them, the Hollywood star Russell Crowe, Chris Hemsworth and Idris Elba are on the VIP list as well. The Prime Minister, the Premier, the Sports Minister, and a whole heap of NRL and AFL players as well. Just across the road as well in Olympic Park at the Aquatic Centre, we've got the Water Polo World Cup finals underway. The men's and the women's, eight of the best teams in the world battling it out. The women's team, the Aussie side, are through to the semis. They're taking on the USA, so good luck to them across the course of the weekend. And how can we forget our two major codes, the NRL and the AFL? In the rugby league tonight, we've got two games. From 6 p.m., the Knights take on the Roosters in Newcastle. And then at 8 o'clock, the Rabbitohs host the Storm at Accor Stadium in Olympic Park. Three games tomorrow. The Raiders and the Tigers do battle in the nation's capital from 3 p.m. The Bulldogs then go head-to-head with the Warriors at 5:30. And then an all-Queensland affair between the Cowboys and the Broncos from 7:35 at Queensland Country Bank Stadium in Townsville. And we've got two games on Sunday. The Dragons taking on the Titans from 2 o'clock in Cogra. A battle between the two teams at the bottom of the ladder. And then to wrap up the round, the Seagulls and the Sharks go head-to-head at Four Pines Park in Brookvale from 4:05 p.m. I should mention in the AFL this weekend, a big game tomorrow, 4:35 at NG Stadium in Olympic Park. The Giants taking on the Sydney Swans, the Sydney Derby, one of the most highly anticipated fixtures of the year. And the Brisbane Lions, they have Port Adelaide Power Sunday afternoon at 1:10. So lots happening in sport this weekend. Phil, as I mentioned, the Commonwealth Games will be keeping us interested and engaged over the next few days. And go Tim Zoo in the boxing on Sunday afternoon.
1: Of course, that's right. Although, did Spiro just say that somebody at the Commonwealth Games is 76 years old? Who's that then? Andrew says on the text, Phil, I got to correct you. The Proclaimers actually walked 1,000 miles because they walked 500 miles and then they walked 500 more. Well, that's why they're not at the Commonwealth Games, because they turned around and they're halfway home. Sam's got your live music guide for the weekend.
5: Thanks, Phil. Well, let's start in Brisbane. And tonight is the Silver Sun Pickups. They're playing at the Tivoli and Brooklyn are playing at the Eaton's Hill Hotel. Saturday night, Carnival are playing the River Stage. Baby Animals are playing the Beanley Tavern and Brad Cox is on at the Eaton's Hill Hotel. And on Sunday, Ollie McGill is on at the Triffid. And in Sydney tonight, Vicar and Linda are playing the Joan Sutherland Performing Arts Centre and Front End Loader are playing at the Bandroom at the Burdekin. Saturday night in Sydney, Amber Lawrence is playing the Beer Shed. Richard Clapton is playing the State Theatre. And on Sunday, Vicar and Linda are playing the Pavilion Performing Arts Centre.
1: 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That just about wraps up the something for the weekend. But what we need to know next is the all-important weekend weather.
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12: Hi, I'm Colin Boyce, Federal Member for Flynn. According to the Institute of Public Affairs, our region will be hit the hardest in Australia if it continues down the path of net zero by 2050. Over 16,000 jobs, or 24% of the workforce, in the electorate of Flynn will be put at risk due to these emissions targets which are destroying Australia's prosperity while lowering our standard of living. Enough is enough. I'm Colin Boyce, and it's time to put Australia first and ditch net zero. Authorised by Colin Boyce, LNP Gladstone.
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1: 23 minutes past five ahead of Sydney's Best Breakfast, Ben Fordham on 2GB, followed by Mark Levy at 9 on 4BC, Jason Matthews and Gary Hargrave following the news at 9. Let's have a look at the weekend weather and find out what we've got in store. Robert from the Bureau of Meteorology, and starting in Brisbane, where I believe it's going to be quite good this weekend.
14: Yeah, looking pretty good. There's not a great deal of weather going on, to be honest, which is good. Top temperature of about 23 degrees today. There is a slight chance of a shower about the Bayside suburbs, but pretty much other than that, it'll be dry. And if we get a shower, it will just be very, very light. And then tomorrow, it will just be sunny the whole day, tops of about 22. Slight chance of a fog in the morning in the west, but other than that, it'll be sunny and light winds throughout the day. And then Sunday will just be sunny, tops of 22 as well. And overnight temperatures tomorrow and Sunday will be normal for winter at about 10 degrees on Saturday and 9 degrees on Sunday. So nothing too crazy.
1: Looks good. What about for Sydney? Is it going to hold up?
14: Yeah, Sydney, much the same thing. Both cities are under a ridge, which is bringing that calm weather. So today, pretty much, we're just looking at top of about 17 degrees, so a little bit cool. Some winds of about 15 and 20 k's in the morning and continuing in the evening as well, but tending westerly. Then tomorrow morning, a few patches of frost about, particularly out west. We'll get down to about 4 degrees out west and about 6 in the east. Then warming up to a day of about 20 degrees in the east and 18 degrees in the west. So reasonably warm for winter. Winds again, 15 to 20 k's an hour. And then Sunday will be warmer in the morning at about 10 degrees in the east and in the west, warmer as well. And it tops about 90 degrees on Sunday. So overall, just fairly warm winter days. Morning temperatures, a little bit cool, but nothing too extreme either.
1: Oh, it sounds okay.
0: And now on Wake Up Australia, a finance update.
1: And the ASX 200, the index, rose 16 points, or by 0.2%, to 8839, and currently one Australian dollar is buying 70 US cents and 52 British pence. It's coming up to 26 past five.
15: Like bacon and eggs, steak and chips, sausages and mash. 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
1: Nearly 5:30. Here we go. Michael just texted me. The 75-year-old making her Commonwealth Games debut is Jackie Hudson for Australia, grandmother of five, and she's in the bowls. Well, what a fantastic story that is. 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Well, what a week. What a week with Barnaby Joyce and his dog. 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
29: Good morning, I'm James Royce. The Commonwealth Games are officially underway as the opening ceremony continues in Glasgow. Our Governor-General Sam Mostyn is among those in Scotland watching on. She's been asked if it's bittersweet given it was meant to be here in Australia.
30: That's a deeply political question. That's a decision that was made by a Victorian government. We're here as a result of the decisions that were made. I know the investments came here and our athletes are going to shine on this stage.
29: Well, there are grave concerns for a lot of young Aussies this morning, with Kids Helpline reporting a 26% surge in the number of children they say are in imminent danger. It's begging for more funding, warning it can't meet the demand. It says suicidal kids as young as 8 are now calling through. Well, some big cash is coming for the shipyards. It'll build Australia's fleet of AUKUS nuclear-powered subs. Canberra will today announce $4.6 billion in funding. All up 5 submarines will be built at Osborne in Adelaide. And oil prices have surged back above $100 a barrel this morning. It follows Iran's attacks on 2 tankers that have been burning in the Strait of Hormuz. It comes as the US Secretary of State, Marco Rubio, repeats his claim that Iran's still desperate for a deal. He's just not sure if they'd actually stick to one.
3: These people who are calling us every day begging let's do a deal, they send us messages to other countries, third countries. The problem is every time these people do a deal, they either break it or after they make it, they want to change the deal. So they're probably not ready to do a deal yet, but they will be soon.
4: PestX, pest control and carpet cleaning. 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
29: Starting with AFL and plenty of takeouts from Collingwood's come from behind win over the Crows last night. The Pies recovered from being 27 points down in the second term to run out 34 point winners in Adelaide. However, coach Craig McRae is fuming at the behaviour of some Crows fans who booed Isaac Quaynor, who was last year the target of Isaac Rankin's homophobic slur.
5: It's a fascinating narrative around why they would boo him. My understanding was a victim of a homophobic slur, and he's getting booed for that.
29: Meantime, the AFL website's reporting Saints assistant Corey Enright will focus on Carlton's top job after meeting with the Bombers about their vacant role. Over to NRL, and Panthers coach Ivan Cleary admits last night's effort against the Eels wasn't his side's finest ever game, with Penrith recovering from a 12-point deficit before winning by 24 points to 18.
6: That wasn't our best stuff, but probably the first time this year, I think, but we've been like down like that. Had 2 good periods there, so but the end was like super disappointing as well.
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16: Short and sweet this morning, sunny with light winds as we head for a top of 27 degrees for Rockhampton. Capricorn Coast, south to southeasterlies, 15 to 20 knots. Seas around a metre, increasing to 1 to 1.5 metres offshore around midday. UV index today, 6, which is high. A little bit cool in some parts of Capricornia this morning. As I said, Rocky getting to a top of 27. Billawilla reaching 25 today. Gladstone, 26. And Yeppoon around 24 degrees. Right now in Rocky, sitting on 10.7. It's 14 in Gladstone, 13 in Yeppoon. And Billawilla, single figures, currently sitting on 5.
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16: 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Something you might have missed out of the Boodles Big Breakfast yesterday morning on the way. Get out a pen. Get ready to be a judge of a sausage competition. It's 994RO. This is the Boodles Big Breakfast.

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0: love that from Bernard Fanning. 994 RO. Good morning. It's the Boodles Big Breakfast. Thanks to Boodles Meats in the Big Red Building on Bursiga Street. We'll head out there just after 7 o'clock this morning and get some specials heading into the weekend. The other thing we've got to do through your Friday morning is give you the chance to see Holy Days with us. This looks so good. It's coming up next Wednesday. It's our special advance screening at Event Cinemas Rockhampton. Holy Days. I'll give you the chance to win tickets later on this morning, or go to our Facebook page for a bonus chance to win. But something you might have missed out of yesterday's Boodles Big Breakfast, and this looks like a bit of fun. The 2026 Queensland Sausage King and Best Butcher's Burger Competition is coming to Rockhampton Thursday the 13th of August to Saturday the 15th of August, and they need judges. Yesterday morning, I caught up with Tony Morgan and asked him why people aren't beating down his door to be a judge of this competition.
1: Oh, I'd say it's probably because not many people really know about it, that especially moving it to a regional area would be something new for us.
0: Because that is interesting, because usually this has been judged in cap cities, hasn't it?
1: No, actually the last couple of years we've been doing it here in Toowoomba.
0: Okay, yeah.
1: At the Toowoomba Showground, so that's my backyard, so it was a lot easier finding people because we know a lot of people ourselves. But not coming from Rockhampton made it a little bit of a challenge.
0: So tell us about the Sausage King and Best Butchers Burger Competition.
1: Righto, it's been going since 1994. It has evolved over the years to make sure it's the most prestigious retail butchering competition in the country. The winners, there's 9 categories of sausages and burgers, and each category has a state champion which will represent Queensland at the Nationals next year. It's pretty prestigious, and I've been involved with this competition since the year 2000 as a competitor or even as a judge. But now I'm going to run the show, so it's a little bit different doing it from the top end.
0: Yes, of course.
1: It's easier just turning up as a judge. Every butcher puts their best foot forward for this, and there's a lot of wonderful products going out there. And the response from the local butchers in Rockhampton this year has been absolutely fantastic. And I'm confident that we can do it again up there next year, providing we get the response of the judges.
0: Yeah, absolutely. So how many entries are we expecting? I mean, how many sausages am I going to be eating?
1: Well, you might get 50 to 60 a day if you stay for the whole day.
0: Wow. So it's run over 3 days.
1: Depending on how many entries we get and how many judges we get. The less judges, the more you get to chew.
0: So it's the 2 separate competitions. In fact, there's 3 competitions in all, isn't there? The Sausage King, Best Butcher's Burger, and then one for the apprentices.
1: Yes, yeah, so on the day before the Sausage Comp, we're running the World Skills and AMEC Apprentice of the Year competition.
0: Terrific. So where are apprentices coming from for that one?
1: All of them are Rocky-based. Which is great.
0: Wow. That is
1: and again, another fantastic response from Central Queensland.
0: All right. So what would you say to someone listening right now who goes, yeah, I could be a judge of a sausage and burger competition. But what sort of credentials do you need?
1: Basically, just a good set of taste buds.
0: Mm.
1: So what we do is it's based over 4 criteria of workmanship, post-cooking, texture and consistency, and aroma and flavour. So they're the 4 things we're looking for in a sausage.
0: And there'll be different flavour categories or just different flavours of sausages?
1: Different flavour categories. So plain beef is just straight plain beef.
0: Mm.
1: Beef burger is just a straight plain beef burger, but then you have a gourmet burger, which could be anything.
0: Yep.
1: Gourmet sausages, which can be anything. Poultry, lamb burger. And a continental, and obviously a pork sausage as well. But pork is just another plain pork.
0: Yeah. Tony, this is the Boodles Big Breakfast, thanks to Boodles Meats, and we know that Boodles have been very competitive and successful in this competition over the years.
1: Yes, they have been. And again, he's entered again this year.
0: We're looking forward to that. Well, so basically it just comes down to needing judges. How many judges do you need for the 3 days?
1: We'll be needing between 20 and 30 every day.
0: Okay. And how many have we got at the moment?
1: 6.
0: Okay. So we've got some work to do. Does that include me? Because my hand is
1: up. No, I haven't put you on the list yet.
0: All right. Well, I'm there.
1: and we're running around desperately. You don't have to give a full day; even a half day would be fine.
0: Yep.
1: Or just stay for a category. I can't tell you how long a category could take because we haven't got all the entries in yet. But last year, the gourmet took 4 hours with there was four tables of three judges.
0: Yeah, okay. All right. Well,
1: 150 gourmet sausages between the three of them.
0: Fantastic.
1: Four of them, so.
0: Okay, so, I can't wait. I've already stopped eating.
1: You don't actually have to swallow them. You can't spit them out.
0: Tony, how do we get in touch with you? Anybody who's listening right now wants to be a judge. What do they do?
1: So if they want to be a judge, any of the local retail butchers in Rockhampton have a nomination form and just let them know and they'll pass it on to me, or they can contact me directly on my phone number. 0491 956 319.
0: Tony Morgan, who's the boss of the Australian Meat Industry Council, getting ready for the 2026 Queensland Sausage King and Best Butcher's Burger Competition. They do need judges. I've got that number handy if you want to give me a call. 49227990. I understand they had a bit of a reaction from the interview yesterday and that they've got a stack of judges since, so that is great to see. They just need so many, so if you can help out, make sure you do. It's 4RO, the Boodles Big Breakfast with the Small Faces next.
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0: Boodle's Big Breakfast on 994RO. Good morning. Latest news, sport and weather on the way. It's the Boodle's Big Breakfast. Thanks to Boodle's Meats. Check out those specials on the Facebook page or listen out as we head out to Boodle's Meats just after 7 o'clock this morning. Rockhampton Rugby League round 13. Only a couple of weeks till finals and we will be there on grand final day on the 29th of August. Big games this weekend. Gladstone Brothers taking on Emu Park. Tanham Sands host Yeppoon. Valley's going head-to-head with Fitzroy's. They're all happening in the NRG Industrial A-Grade Premiership tomorrow. Then Rocky Brothers hosting Norths on Sunday. That is a huge game heading into the finals. Also plenty of action in the Intersport Yeppoon Women's, Rod North and Sons Coach Division Reserves and the Granger Contracting Under-19s. And we keep an eye on what's happening in Rockhampton Rugby League thanks to Club Parkhurst supporting our emerging community.
1: It's the biggest secret in town, but don't keep it to yourself. 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And you could be spending up big at Perry's IGA, Bondol, Dean Street or Yeppoon. It's the 4RO Perry's IGA Secret Sound. And right now, it sounds like this. Yes, the 4RO Perry's IGA Secret Sound. 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Weekday mornings after 8 and again after 5 each afternoon. Thanks to Perry's IGA, Bondol, Dean Street and Yeppoon. On the talk of Central Queensland, 990.

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1: 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He didn't want to get out of bed. 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The Starlight captains were doing their round and they knocked on our door. 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
2: Good morning, Joseph Price with your local news. A woman accused of multiple dangerous driving incidents in the Gladstone region has been charged. On Wednesday morning, it's alleged a dark blue Toyota Land Cruiser was seen driving dangerously along the Bruce Highway at several locations between Marmor and Merriam Vale. At one point, the Land Cruiser drove into oncoming traffic, causing two other vehicles to crash. Police tracked the Land Cruiser to Merriam Vale, where they were rammed by the vehicle before they arrested a 45-year-old woman. She's been charged with a range of offences and will face the Gladstone Magistrates Court. Sports vouchers are back to ease cost of living pressures for Queensland families. You can apply for the $200 vouchers now through the Queensland State Government website. Minister for Sport, Tim Mander, says there's been an uptick in kids using the vouchers in the past year.
3: There's been a 30% increase in the number of girls that have taken the sports vouchers and a 33% increase in the number of kids with a disability. That helps us reach our goal of making sure that sport can be available for all Queenslanders.
2: Valleys Junior Rugby League, Capricorn Coast Football Club and Rockhampton Basketball are among the local sporting clubs accepting the vouchers. Yeppoon Hack and Pony Club's been awarded nearly $34,000 in disaster recovery funding. The money will support the restoration of horse arenas at Barmer Yee and help the club re-establish equestrian activities following disaster impacts. Secretary Kylie Smith says it's a huge boost for their club.
4: Yeppoon Hack and Pony Club is really the central club in our region. 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We've got amazing facilities. The only two-star cross-country course in regional Queensland. So amazing for our region to give opportunities to our regional riders to learn, to train.
2: And a Livingston Shire Park is being made accessible for more people to enjoy. 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The upgraded playground is now open for families to enjoy.
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5: Good morning, I'm John Michael. The Commonwealth Games are officially underway, with the opening ceremony taking place this morning in Glasgow. Our Governor-General Sam Mostyn is among those in Scotland watching on, and she's been asked if it's bittersweet given it was meant to be here in Australia.
6: That's a deeply political question. That's a decision that was made by a Victorian government.
5: One Nation is calling on the coalition to back its push to block 13 men linked to ISIS from returning home to Australia. It's being reported Pauline Hanson has written to opposition leader Angus Taylor, offering him the numbers if he wants to pass a range of new counter-terror laws. There's fears we could have another spike in prices at the Bowser as oil prices surge back over $100 a barrel. It comes as the conflict in the Middle East intensifies, and a bit of power struggle has erupted over Chadwick Boseman's estate nearly 6 years after his tragic death. It's believed the actor's brothers are now trying to get his widow removed as administrator.
1: Navigating the legal landscape. How they help. Grant and Simpson Lawyers. Your sport now.
5: In sport, Penrith has moved two games clear on top of the NRL table after a come-from-behind win over Parramatta last night. The Panthers overcoming a 12-point deficit to eventually win 24-18. And while the momentum turned on the back of some contentious calls from the refs, Eels coach Jason Rolls isn't using that as an excuse.
7: You can always look back at little things like that, but we were our own worst enemy there for, you know, periods of that game and those little moments.
5: And in the AFL last night, Collingwood had a 34-point win over Adelaide.
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8: A little bit chilly in some parts this morning, just under 5 degrees in Billawheeler, sitting on about 10 in Rockhampton, 14 degrees in Gladstone and 13 in Yeppoon. Expecting it to be a little bit cool overnight for the next couple of nights. Tomorrow, getting down to around 10 again for Rockhampton and around 12 Sunday. 10 to 12 Monday and Tuesday too. So rug up, there's a couple of cool nights on the way. Today though, looking perfect. Great day across central Queensland. Sunny with light winds. 27 the expected top for Rockhampton. Billawheeler 25.

0: 25, Gladstone around 26, and Yeppoon getting to 24 degrees, and a little bit cooler once again during the day over the next couple of days. Tomorrow for Rocky around 24 degrees. But the conditions are looking fantastic. Sunny with light winds. The Capricorn Coast, south to southeasterlies, 15 to 20 knots. Seas around a metre, increasing to 1 to 1.5 metres offshore around midday, and an easterly swell around 1 metre. UV index, 6, which is high.
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0: Good morning. Happy Friday. Hi, it's Aaron. And I hope you've got some great plans for the weekend because the weather is looking absolutely terrific. 49227990 is my number. Aaron.Stevens@4RO.com.au. Maybe your club or organisation's got something going on this weekend that you want to tell us about. Might be some fundraisers going on or special events. Give me a call, 49227990. Or maybe you just want to share something that's crossed your mind during the week, something you've seen. Would love to hear from you. I want to share something this morning. I went to the most magnificent place yesterday. You might remember a little while ago we did the competition celebrating CQ, where we gave you the chance to win trips to some fantastic destinations right across central Queensland. Well, one of the prizes we gave away was a stay at the Haven at Emu Park. And I hadn't actually been there myself. But I tell you what, we've got some beautiful spots across central Queensland, don't we? Spent just about half an hour or so wandering around those grounds there at the Haven, overlooking the water where they say the fishing and the crabbing is just terrific. It just reminded me of just the most beautiful places that we have in central Queensland. We're so lucky to live in this part of the world. It was incredible. So good morning to Nigel and all his team there at the Haven. We'll be back very soon. But plenty to do on a Friday morning. A brand new 4RO's Quick Shots coming up a little bit later on this morning, just after 7:30. The biggest ever jackpot, of course, the biggest ever jackpot in the 4RO Perry's IGA Secret Sound. This morning we get to $740 to spend at Perry's IGA, Wandle Dean Street in Yeppoon, if you can tell me what this is. There it is. You've heard it a stack of times, or maybe you haven't. Maybe that's the first time you've heard it and something's just popped into your head. Give it a go just after 8 o'clock this morning to win $740 to spend at Perry's IGA, Wandle Dean Street in Yeppoon. And we'll spin the 4RO Wonder Wheel, thanks to Harvey Norman Electrical and Computers, $550 on the 4RO Wonder Wheel a little bit later on this morning. So that will keep us pretty busy. But we've also got a preview round 13 of Rockhampton Rugby League. And also, obviously, as I said, the weather looking so good this weekend, fishing with Pilly from Barra Jacks before we get to 7 o'clock. The other thing we'll cover this morning, we'll head out to the Rockhampton Showgrounds, to the Robert Schwarton Pavilion, where the Australian Blackball National Championships are being played. There's around 400 players from all over Australia in Rockhampton right now playing pool out at the Robert Schwarton Pavilion, and it's a huge competition. It's massive. I don't mind pool. I was not too bad at pool back in the day. Haven't played for years, though. So it's the 2026 Budget Motel Australian Blackball National Championships. It wraps up tomorrow. So if you want to see some wonderful pool being played, you can head out there today or tomorrow. And the other thing on my list today, here's something I haven't done for many, many years. I'm heading along to a careers day, going to go and inspire some young people and tell them about radio. So I've got a packed weekend. What about you? 49227990, aaron.stevens@4ro.com.au. It's the Bootles Big Breakfast. Thanks to Bootles Meats in the Big Red Building on Bursinger Street. We'll check the latest news headlines next. And on this day coming up, thanks to Move Mobility on 4RO.

0: Noodles Big Breakfast on 994RO. We'll head out to the Big Red Building on Bursiger Street in around an hour from now to get some specials heading into the weekend. You can stay up to date on those specials on their Facebook page. And remember, meat packs online to click and collect to get your meat delivered. On this day's coming up, thanks to Move Mobility. First this morning, let's see what's making news around the place on your Friday, starting at news.com.au. And over $100. Oil surge after Red Sea attack. The price of oil has skyrocketed after an attack on two oil tankers far from the Strait of Hormuz. Also, Reinhardt dangles huge cash prize for Aussies. Gina Reinhardt has pledged to give Aussie swimmers a juicy payday if they clean up in the pool at the Commonwealth Games. Also at news.com.au this morning, Hanson podcast resurfaces amid DV storm. Pauline Hanson's past comments on domestic violence have resurfaced after the One Nation leader sparked backlash this week by declaring abuse was a two-way street. Also, Tigers in disarray after star refuses to play. The West Tigers have been plunged into further disarray after Adam Dewey and left training and won't take his place on the field this weekend. And have you heard about this? Unprecedented AI goes rogue during test. Artificial intelligence researchers have spent years warning about a relatively simple problem that could create security nightmares unlike anything seen before in the technology space. University of California computer scientist Stuart Russell, like many others, have argued the greatest danger posed by advanced AI is not necessarily that it becomes evil, but that it becomes extraordinarily competent at pursuing the wrong objective. OpenAI revealed two of its most advanced artificial intelligence models had escaped a sealed testing environment, hacked rival AI company Hugging Face, and stole answers to a cybersecurity benchmark they had been assigned to complete. There's a lot of questions around AI. To the Courier-Mail this morning, and hike almost certain as fuel price is set to soar again. Petrol on the rates fire is the headline. Homeowners are almost certainly facing a fourth interest rate hike this year thanks to soaring petrol prices. The chance of a rate rise by the end of the year was dramatically escalated to 95% after being 46% last month. IG Markets senior analyst Tony Sycamore said this was due to the rising price of oil and strong employment figures released by the ABS yesterday. Also, more on AI. AI scams target investors. Young investors chasing quick gains in the stock market and crypto are being targeted by a terrifying new wave of AI-powered scams. And $42 million emergency housing cut. The state government has cut $42 million from its emergency hotel housing program. Leaked government documents reveal. That's interesting. I wonder if we can get more details on that this morning. 49227990 if you'd like to have your say. To the Morning Bulletin portion of the Courier-Mail, alleged fish poachers face $14,500 fine for illegal haul. Four alleged poachers caught red-handed with reef fish in a protected Central Queensland green zone now face $14,500 in fines. To the CQ today, the Facebook page, a report by the Australian Transport Safety Bureau has revealed the cause of a 2023 train derailment at Marmore that closed a major rail corridor for 2 weeks. And also, after a year of work, the new Birbeck Drive roundabout at Parkhurst is open 3 months ahead of schedule. Heard the Mayor, Tony Williams, talking about that yesterday morning. Those stories are more right across your day on 994RO. Stay up to date at 4ro.com.au and have your say anytime. 49227990, aaron.stevens@4ro.com.au.
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0: We're looking back on July 24, the day that Marvin the Martian arrived, debuting in a Bugs Bunny cartoon on this day in 1948.
9: After 2,000 years of work, the Illudium Q-36 Explosive Space Modulator.
0: To another arrival from space, Apollo 11 splashed down in 1969 after those first steps on the moon. In 1984, Split Enz announced they were splitting. Here's Neil Finn.
10: It's great to have a definite direction that we've had a lot of time off and a lot of time sitting around wondering what we're doing.
0: And Aussie Cadel Evans won the Tour de France on this day in 2011, the first Aussie to win it.
11: Yeah, suck it all in, Cadel. You are a legend.
12: Magnificent sight seeing an Aussie up there in the yellow jersey.
0: Birthdays, comedy star Robert Hayes is 79. He was in the Flying High movies.
13: And that, as much as anything else, led to my drinking problem.
0: Seinfeld's Michael Richards, Kramer, turned 77.
14: If I go back in there without any food, there's going to be trouble.
0: Wonder Woman is 75 today. There's only one Wonder Woman, former Miss World USA 1973, Linda Carter.
15: I will make you proud of me. Wonder Woman.
0: Trailblazing Aussie basketball legend Andrew Gaze is 61 today.
16: It helps to fly the flag to say we're not going to tolerate that.
0: Singer and actress Jennifer Lopez, J-Lo, celebrates her 57. Aussie actress Rose Byrne turns 47, starred in a couple of X-Men movies and was the face of Australian tourism for a while.
17: I'm from Australia. Sydney, Australia.
0: Happy birthday to Bindi Irwin, who's 28.
18: Marriage in the kind of right now. That's years and years away.
0: West Coast Eagles midfielder Tim Kelly turns 32.
19: Kelly! First.
0: And rugby league champion playing for St. George for a while on the NFL practice squad for the New York Jets, Valentine Holmes, is 31.
20: Valentine Holmes has become
4: become the first player in history to score 5 tries at a Rugby League World Cup.
0: Finally, it's the anniversary of the death of comedy legend Peter Sellers. He died aged 54 on this day in 1980.
5: The owner was once taken on very badly by theatrical. He said, no, don't bother to go into it. No, no, it's all right, no.
0: Remembering Peter Sellers on July 24.
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0: We do on this day, thanks to Move Mobility. I went out there during the week into that big showroom on Yarra Road, and there's just more and more stock all the time, particularly their range of wheeled walkers, their wheelchairs, their scooters, lift beds, lift chairs, and so much more, and all those items that just make life easier. 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It's the anniversary today of the day in 1984 when Split Enz announced they were splitting. Here they are on 994RO.

0: Split Ends on 994RO. How good were they? 6 months in a leaky boat. One of their great songs. They had so many. And it is the anniversary of the day they split up in 1984. Heard all about it and on this day thanks to Move Mobility. But that fun and that energy and the comedy that came through in their music and everything about Split Ends also came through even when they were splitting up. Here's Neil Finn and Paul Hester.
1: We really thought things were back on the road to recovery, but Paul let us down rather badly.
2: Yeah, it's my fault. I'm responsible. Well, I don't know. I think I just kept a bad band together for another year. That's probably more like the truth of the story.
0: Paul Hester and Neil Finn talking about the split of Split Ends on this day in 1984. Got the latest news, sport and weather coming up soon. The songs battling it out this morning in 4RO's Clash of the Chords. Thanks to Antonio's Express. Last chance this week to get yourself in the draw for the pizza prize. We'll draw that after 8:30 this morning. And also we'll check in with Pilly from Barra Jacks, planning on doing some fishing this weekend. He's got some good tips for us this morning. Here on 990 4RO, Boodle's Big Breakfast.
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10: Good morning. Joseph Price with your local news. Multiple people have been hit with hefty fines for allegedly fishing illegally in a no-take zone off the central Queensland coast. Reef Authority compliance officers caught four alleged fish poachers in the act in the Capricorn Bunker Group off the coast of Yeppoon during a targeted night patrol. It's alleged their lines were in the water and their esky had freshly caught reef fish in it. They've been fined $14,500 collectively. Fishing, collecting, crabbing, spearfishing and trolling are all illegal in green zones. There's been an increase in kids with disabilities and girls using the state government's Play On sports vouchers. Minister for Sport Tim Mander says the program's been a success, with almost 4,000 clubs accepting the coupon.
11: Play On Sports vouchers, which provide $200 per child to play sport, have been an incredible success over the last year. Over 293,000 kids have taken advantage of these vouchers.
10: The next round of vouchers are now available. Gladstone Amateur Boxing Club, Yeppoon Golf Club and Colts Rugby Union are among the local sporting clubs accepting the vouchers. A number of recent static shock incidents has forced the temporary closure of the Rockhampton Zoo visitor hub. There has been a static electricity build-up in the newly installed floor, where visitors and staff have received shocks recently. Investigations confirm that there are no electrical faults, with the flooring material identified as the cause of the incident. The zoo itself continues to operate as normal, with visitor entry redirected to the former main zoo entrance and amenities available at the Botanic Gardens tea rooms. And ahead of their Country Week clash in Blackwater, the Capras teams have been out visiting our smaller Central Queensland communities. It has included visits to Emerald, Dooringa and Bluff, giving back to the rural town that support them. Capra's CEO Peter White says it's been busy but rewarding for the players.
12: To the regions, get into the schools, get into the junior clubs in the week leading up to it. So Trey and Radine and all the boys and the girls, we've got about four of the ladies have gone out there as well, started on Tuesday, and we've been out there doing school visits, junior club visits, all ability clinic.
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13: Good morning, I'm John Michael. King Charles and Queen Camilla have made a cameo in the opening ceremony for the Commonwealth Games, which are being held in Glasgow and not in Australia. Governor-General Sam Mostyn is the patron-in-chief for our Aussie team and was asked about Victoria's decision to pull the pin.
14: We're here as a result of the decisions that were made. I know the investments came here and our athletes are going to shine on this stage.
13: Origin Energy says it's now working to confirm the exact number of customers affected by its latest data breach. A hacker claims to have accessed info on about 2 million people, which could include credit card and bank details. The Aussie dollar has risen again, hitting the 70 US cent mark on the back of yesterday's unemployment figures. They show the jobless rate remained unchanged in June. And Kids Helpline has issued a fresh plea for more cash on the back of a 26% spike in the number of children it says are in imminent danger.
3: Shop anywhere, anytime at meatpacksonline.com.au. 994.0, your sport now.
13: In sport, the Magpies have surged back into the AFL top six, coming from 27 points down to beat the Crows by 34 in Adelaide last night. Collingwood coach Craig McRae is fuming at Crows fans, though, who booed Isaac Quaynor, the target of Isaac Rankin's homophobic slur last year.
15: Yeah, my understanding was a victim of a homophobic slur, and he's getting booed for that. It's a fascinating world we live in.
13: And in the NRL last night, Penrith came from behind to beat Parramatta by 6 points and moved two games clear on top of the table.
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0: Sunny with light winds today. Haven't seen that forecast for a while. Looking pretty similar across the weekend. Maybe a little bit more cloud around, but plenty of blue sky too. We go from 27 degrees the top today to a top of 24 tomorrow. So a coolish one across Capricornia tomorrow. As I said, 27 today for Rocky. Yeppoon getting to 24. Gladstone 26. Billawilla 25. It's not warming up in a hurry. 10 degrees still in Rocky, 14 in Gladstone, 13 in Yeppoon, and it's just reached 6 in Billawilla.
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0: Friday morning, it's fun, comedy, novelty songs in 4RO's Clash of the Chords, thanks to Antonio's Express. We'll get to those couple of songs battling it out in just a sec. Then Pilly from Barajacks, and before 7, your chance to win tickets to join us at our next exclusive preview at Event Cinemas next Wednesday. It's Holy Days. Stick around to win your tickets on the Boodles Big Breakfast on 994RO.

0: of pineapple goes on a pizza. Anchovies or no anchovies. 4ROs. Clash of the Chords. Thanks to Antonio's Express. Pizza for pizza lovers. Musgrave Street.
1: Friday morning, I had to double check myself there because this week has flown. Doesn't feel like Friday. It feels like a Thursday, but it's Friday. And you know what? I think we need a bit of a dance to finish off the week. I'll get that in just a sec. It is 4RO's Clash of the Chords. Thanks to Antonio's Express, pizza for pizza lovers in Musgrave Street, but also pasta lovers with those fresh sauces. Ribs lovers, the new recipe ribs. You can't beat them. I love their wings. I'm kind of got this thing going with their wings. I've been eating a lot recently. But also you can get a salad or anything else you like. And the lasagna. We'll find out more about that wonderful menu at Antonio's Express when we catch up with Chef after 8:30 this morning and draw this week's pizza prize. Thanks to Antonio's in 4RO's Clash of the Chords. So all you have to do to get in the draw is just vote this morning. Go to our Facebook page or 49227990. As I said, I feel like we need a bit of a dance to finish off the week. So which of these fun novelty comedy songs with dance moves are we playing just after 8:30 this morning? You can dance along to this.
2: It's just a jump to the left. With your hands on your hips.

hope that puts you in the mood for a bit of a dance before the morning is out. It's Time Warp from Rocky Horror against Shake Your Tail Feather from the Blues Brothers.

0: The Blues Brothers versus Rocky Horror, Time Warp versus Shake Your Tail Feather. Which do you want to hear just after 8:30 this morning? Which one are we dancing along to? And who's going to win the pizza prize this week, thanks to Antonio's Express? We'll find out all that after 8:30 this morning, but get those votes in. Go to our Facebook page, 049-227-990. 4RO's Clash of the Chords, thanks to Antonio's Express. Pizza for pizza lovers. If you've been dropping into Barra Jacks, hoping to catch up with Pilly, hoping to get some tips, then you might have struggled to find him. I can imagine there's all these people pining outside the door of Barra Jacks saying, Pilly! So hopefully some of the other boys can help you out because he's still on holidays. Hello.
1: Hey, I am still on holidays and loving it.
0: And loving it. How long has it been now? 6.5 weeks?
1: About 6 weeks, yeah, a bit over 6 weeks. So, yeah, pretty good, eh?
0: How much fishing have you done this week?
1: I've done bugger all. But I must say that the weather has come a little bit better in the last couple of days once we got rid of that bit of a front that went through there. It was blowing it out for a while. But anyway, it's calmed down a little bit now. So maybe this weekend we're a chance.
0: Yeah, there was a little bit of an opportunity over the last couple of days, so hopefully it does stay the same for times across the weekend. But you're right, it got blowy, didn't it?
1: Yeah, blew the spots off your Dalmatian, mate. It got a bit wild. But yeah, it's pretty good now. I've noticed that it's sort of tapering off in the afternoons. There's a little bit of breeze in the morning, and then by the afternoon it tapers right off and it's really good. So probably a good time to get out there at sort of lunchtime and have an afternoon fish. Looks all right.
0: Which is better? I mean, like, ideally, obviously the conditions have something to do with it, but is the early morning fish good? Is the lunchtime fish good? Is the afternoon fish or the nighttime fish? What do you like?
1: The general rule of thumb is that when the sun comes up, you get a bite. When the sun goes down, you get a bite. I think that's just a bit of the darkness in the water. So when you've got a bit of darkness in the water, especially in the afternoon, those nighttime predators or the fish that can see in the dark like barramundi and stuff like that, they feel like they've got an advantage. So if there's bait fish sort of cruising around and it gets dark, they can't see them, but they can see them. You know what I mean? Right. The bait fish can't see the barra, but the barra can see them. So they do feed in that low light condition. And that's the same thing early in the morning. So just before the sun comes up when it's dark, they'll get in there and you'll usually get a bite then as well. So, but, you know, you've got to weigh these things up. It can be quite cold in the morning just as the sun's coming up.
0: Yes.
1: So, you know, people don't always want to go fishing at that time. And then, you know, I think this time of year, in the afternoon, it's been, you know, pretty sunny and it's nice and warm and it's not as bad. And if you can get a low tide in the middle of the day and all the rocks and the banks and everything heat up from the sun being on them and then the water comes up over it, I think you've got a bit of a temperature thing going on there, and I think the fish don't sort of mind that at all. But these are little tiny variations that I think we probably take too much notice of. But I think the biggest advantage of going early in the morning is that you can stay out longer.
0: Yeah, very true, very true. Now, what are we catching this weekend?
1: I think the same old we've been doing for the last 3 weeks. I think grunter, blue salmon, mud crabs, that probably sums it up this time of year. You'll notice in the mornings, and it's not quite as cold, and it's a little bit warmer during the day. So I reckon winter's just about gone, and I reckon we're on the road to August.
0: Winter's just about gone. Where did it go?
1: Yeah. Well, it was here for a couple of days. It got cool. It got down to sort of 8. That's pretty cold for you.
0: Yeah. Well, there's the possibility of a couple of colder days across the weekend, but I think you're right. Yeah. Once we get into to August, it's pretty much over, isn't it?
1: Yeah, she's been a pretty mild winter by all accounts. We haven't had any frost at home this year, so there you go.
0: Fantastic. And despite the fact that you're on holidays, have you caught up with the team? You got anything to share?
1: I have, because I was ringing up the other day to find out how the crab pot situation was at the shop, and they tell me that crab pots at the moment are a little bit hard to come by because one of the biggest crab pot suppliers in all of Australia had his crab pots seized by customs because they found a gecko, get it?
0: A gecko, yes.
1: In one of the crab pot arms.
0: Oh, no.
1: I can't believe it. I just thought to myself, you cannot seize someone's crab pot because of a gecko. How many geckos are there?
0: Of course, billions.
1: There's a gazillion of them.
0: Yes. So crab pots are hard to come by.
1: Well, they are at the moment because they're all sitting on the dock waiting to get fumigated because they all got seized. So there's container loads of them sitting there waiting to get done. So if you've been looking for your favourite crab pot and you can't find it, I know where it probably is.
0: Well, drop into Barra Jacks. You can have a chat to the young team there about crab pots or whatever else you want to talk about. And in the meantime, we'll keep in touch with Pilly every Friday morning. Good to catch up with you, mate.
1: Good on you, buddy. You take it easy.
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0: good morning. Boodle's Big Breakfast. Thanks to Boodle's Meats in the Big Red Building on Bursinger Street. We're heading out there soon. Chicago, baby, what a big surprise. I reckon this movie's going to be a bit of a surprise. Holy Days looks very funny. It's our exclusive preview next Wednesday night at Event Cinemas. 49227990 to join us or go to our Facebook page for a bonus chance to win. 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
0: 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Coming up, the latest news, sport and weather, including a check-in with the Weather Bureau. 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
15: Good morning, Joseph Price with your local news. A woman's been charged after a number of dangerous driving incidents, including ramming a police car in the Gladstone region. On Wednesday morning, it's alleged a dark blue Toyota Land Cruiser was seen driving dangerously along the Bruce Highway at several locations between Marmor and Miriam Vale. At one point, the Land Cruiser drove into oncoming traffic, causing two other vehicles to crash. Police tracked the Land Cruiser to Miriam Vale, where they were rammed by the vehicle before they arrested a 45-year-old. Good morning, Joseph Price with your local news. A woman's been charged after a number of dangerous driving incidents, including ramming a police car.

0: rain and flood damage last year. Nearly $34,000 is going to the Yeppoon Hack and Pony Club to restore horse arenas at Barmer Yee and help the club re-establish equestrian activities. Member for Keppel, Nigel Hutton, says Central Queenslanders are no stranger to natural disasters, but sometimes a little help is needed.
1: But where we've had such a period over the last 2 years that has caused such damage that the club members in their own right weren't able to look after this, it was important that as a community we stepped up and came together to support this club. This grant ensures that they can fix things that are broken, make some improvements, but just as importantly means that our kids can get back on their horse.
0: The Capras have been out west this week as part of the QRL's Country Week. They'll play in Blackwater on Saturday, but have spent the week doing footy clinics and school visits in some of our region's smaller communities.
2: Isn't it Dringas, Comets, you know, Bluff, Blackwater, Emeralds, all around that area. So it's a great week, but as I said, we love doing it.
0: Capra's CEO Peter White speaking there. And Alton Downs is saddling up for the annual Polo Cross Under Lights event. Around 100 competitors from across the state descend on the region for the event on Saturday night with a $6,000 prize pool. It's free entry for spectators and there will be live music, dancing and food at the Alton Downs Polo Cross grounds.
3: National News now.
4: Good morning, I'm John Michael. The Commonwealth Games are underway with the opening ceremony taking place in Glasgow this morning. Our Aussie athletes entering the arena a short time ago.
5: 138 women, 117 men. Almost 60% of our Australian team making their Commonwealth Games debut.
4: That's on 7 there, and it comes as the Victorian government comes under fire for not hosting the event that it promised to voters years ago. All aviation eyes are watching the movements of a Qantas flight set to arrive down under today. The Airbus A350 that's custom built to fly non-stop between Sydney and London late next year is arriving in Melbourne from France in a couple of hours' time. Qantas announced Project Sunrise back in 2017 with the aim of connecting flights from the east coast of Australia directly to London and New York. And Google has been slapped with a massive fine by the European Union. The tech giant has been hit with a $1 billion penalty for favouring its own shopping and travelling services in search results in Europe.
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4: In sport, a come-from-behind win for the Panthers in the NRL last night. After falling behind 12-0 in the first 13 minutes and surviving a late scare, Penrith eventually beat Parramatta 24-18. Coach Ivan Cleary says they weren't playing their best.
6: Probably the first time this year, I think, where we've been like down like that. And had to come back, had to sort of sort it out and come back. And then, the two sin bins.
4: And switching codes, a win for the Magpies in the AFL last night, downing the Crows by 34 points in Adelaide.
3: 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Freedom without limits. 420 Richardson Road.
7: Christy's out at the Weather Bureau again this morning. Christy, I'm looking at clear blue skies. Magnificent this morning.
8: Yes, that's right. I can basically not see a cloud across the Capricornia this morning. Very clear. There's one or two spits, little tiny patches up around the very far north coast. But otherwise, beautiful, clear skies at the moment. And I think that's really going to be the story for the day. It's going to be very sunny across the listing area. Temperatures mostly getting up into those mid-20s or even mid to high 20s, 27 on the forecast for Rockhampton today, 26 for Gladstone, 25 in at Billawilla, 24 for Yeppoon today. But nothing, no rainfall, not much cloud, just going to be a very settled and sunny day today.
7: Yes, and those cooler temperatures, no surprise, given those clear skies this morning.
8: Yeah, that's right. So our morning temperatures have been down into the single digits in some spots. Billawilla down to 4.5 degrees, 7.8 at Williamson, 9.8 at Samuel Hill. Rocky's been down to 10.4 overnight. So yes, with the clear skies and light winds, that's what we would expect to have those cooler mornings. Look, I think over the next couple of days, we'll probably continue to see these cooler mornings. We've got Billawilla expecting down to 5 degrees over the weekend, could even be a touch lower than that. We're looking at elsewhere sort of into those low double digits or maybe even high single digits for morning temperatures over the weekend. There's just a

0: Depends how much cloud there is. So we might see a little bit more cloud pushing onto the more coastal regions over the next couple of days or over the weekend. Not a lot in it in terms of rainfall. Maybe the odd spit around tomorrow, perhaps up in the north on Sunday. But yeah, look, it'd be minimal rainfall. But what it might do is if there's just a touch more cloud, it might keep the temperatures up a bit overnight. But where the cloud clears, there's some very cool air pushing up from the south. So we could get some cold mornings too, particularly inland, as I mentioned.
1: Yeah, and cold during the day or coolish during the day. Rocky goes from 27 today to a top of 24 tomorrow.
0: Yeah, that's right. So that's to do with that cooler, drier air pushing up from the south. It's already started to see it over the very south of the state. We're down to -1.2 degrees at Applethorpe this morning. Just that cooler air pushing up. So maximum temperatures, you're right, a touch cooler tomorrow, 24 for Rocky and Billawilla, 23 for Gladstone, 21 for Yeppoon. Sunday, maybe a little bit of a recovery, still temperatures more in that sort of low to mid-20s. And then maybe we come back up a little bit as we go into next week with that cooler air sort of moving or drier air moving away. But, yes, a little bit cooler tomorrow, both first thing in the morning and during the day, and maybe just a touch more cloud than today.
1: All right. You got some good news for the boaties for the weekends?
0: Look, the good news is that there's no warnings. So today the south to southeasterly winds will be generally around 15 to 20 knots. Seas around a metre inshore, maybe 1 to 1.5 metres offshore. Easterly swell around a metre. Over the weekend, not too much change in the pattern. If anything, the wind's dying back a little bit. Tomorrow they'll be sort of 15 to 20 knots, similar to today, but Sunday probably more like 10 to 15 knots. So, not too bad out on the waters. A little bit fresh, but not expected to reach warning criteria.
1: All right, start making your plans for the weekend now.
0: Sounds good.
1: All right, thanks, Kirsty. Have a great weekend.
0: You too. Thanks, Aaron.
1: Once again, just those top temperatures again today, 27 for Rockhampton, top of 24 tomorrow. Yeppoon, 24 today, around 21 tomorrow. Gladstone goes from 26 today to 23, and then Billawilla around 24, 25 degrees for the next couple of days. Currently sitting on 5.5 degrees in Billawilla. It's about 15 in Gladstone, 12 in Yeppoon. That's dropped off a little bit. And currently in Rocky, sitting on 10.
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1: We'll be able to get those latest specials out of Boodles Meats when we catch up with them in the next 10 minutes. We'll head out to the Big Red Building on Bursica Street. Plenty more to do this morning. We'll preview round 13 in Rockhampton Rugby League. But first of all, we've got the wheel to spin, the 4RO Wonder Wheel. Thanks to Harvey Norman Electric and Computers. Let's finish off the week with a win, shall we? It's $550 this morning, $550 on the 4RO Wonder Wheel. Thanks to Harvey Norman Electrical and Computers. Let's take caller number, you know what? We're going to take caller number one. Bang, straight off the top this morning, 49227990 to give it a go. The 4RO Wonder Wheel, part of the Boodles Big Breakfast on 990 4RO.

0: what's going to happen now. The 4RO Wonder Wheel. Thanks to Harvey Norman Electrical and Computers. It's got Central Queensland in a spin.
1: $550 on the 4RO Wonder Wheel this morning, thanks to Harvey Norman Electrical and Computers. Does it go off for a Friday morning? Let's find out. Jill, good morning.
2: Good morning, Aaron. How is it in the air conditioning studio on heat?
1: Do you know what? It's a bit cool in the air conditioning in the studio this morning. It's a bit chilly.
2: Yes, I think it's about 10 here.
1: Is it? Yeah. You've got your own air conditioning on Mount Morgan.
2: No, I don't use them.
1: No, you got natural air conditioning, just being cold.
2: Oh, no. Yes. Fresh air on the hill.
1: There you go. Beautiful. Jill, what do you got going on this weekend? Anything interesting?
2: Having a barbecue at my daughter's place on Sunday.
1: Oh, that's nice.
2: All the family getting together and getting Ivan out for the lunch barbecue. And
1: good.
2: That's that. Then I've got to do housework and washing.
1: Yes, all that stuff that needs to be done on the weekend, yes. I get it. Absolutely. Yes. All right, well, $550 to spend at Harvey Norman Electrical and Computers. That could help with the housework. You could buy one of those robot vacs.
2: Got one of them.
1: Oh, you got one of them? Okay, you're all over it. Here we go. Let's spin the wheel. What numbers are we looking for, as if I need to ask?
2: 1 and 3, please.
1: Let's go. Looking for 1 and 3. The 4RO Wonder Wheel. Thanks to Harvey Norman Electrical and Computers. Here we go. We're away. Call it out.
2: 1 and 3, 3 or 1.
1: I don't care which one, but long as it's
2: 1 or 3, not 31 or 13, only 1 and 3 on
1: their
2: own 3.
1: Come on, Aaron. Turn around. Fast. 1 and 3.
2: I've
1: given it a bit of a spin this
2: morning.
1: I'm still going. Here
2: we go. 3 and 1, 1 and 3.
1: Starting
2: three.
1: To slow down. I definitely put some muscle into that. It's clicking, still clicking, still going. It hasn't stopped yet. Yes. You did mention 31. 31 wasn't too far away, and I know 13 was just down here. How does 24 suit you?
2: No way.
1: No.
2: How's that going to buy me a new washing machine?
1: Well, it wasn't going to, unfortunately. 24. Oh, yeah, we were already one off. If you have 1 and 3, then 2 and 4, you're only one off either way. So,
2: yes.
1: Potentially, anyway, it was heading in the right direction.
2: I'll try again next week.
1: Yep. Have a fantastic weekend. Enjoy that family barbecue. That's a great idea.
2: Oh, we will. I'm taking family photos while they're all there.
1: Good, good. The weather will be perfect. Have a great weekend, Jill.
2: Okay. Thanks, Aaron. You too.
1: Bye. So $600 on Monday, the 4RO Wonder Wheel, thanks to Harvey Norman Electrical and Computers. 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
1: 19 past seven, Boodle's Big Breakfast. Let's head out to the Big Red Building on Bursinger Street. Peter, good morning.
8: Good morning. How are you, Aaron?
1: Very good. And I've got to tell you, I'm looking forward to being a judge at the 2026 Queensland Sausage King and Best Butcher's Burger Competition. We spoke to the man behind it all, Tony, yesterday morning. You've had a lot of success in this competition over the years.
8: Yeah, we have actually. We've won a lot of awards, but anyway, Tony tells me there's heaps of entries, so they're looking for 30 judges.
1: Yeah, absolutely. So we put the call out
8: there. Yeah, anyone out there that wants to be a judge for the sausage competition in August? What date was it, Aaron? The 16th?
1: 13th to the 15th.
8: 13th to the 15th. Yeah,
1: at the showgrounds. And as I said, I put my hand up. What should I be? What makes a good sausage? What should I be looking out for?
8: Well, they will have a criteria, but I always like to cut a sausage raw and check the texture inside.
1: Oh, of course.
8: Because when you cut it raw, you can see if there's any little bits of gristle or anything like that. So I'm not sure if that's on the criteria, but I think, you know, the presentation of the raw sausage, then the see if it stays the same size after they cook them.
1: Good point. Yeah, absolutely. Yeah.
8: And then they've got a criteria for the taste, but the secret is not to swallow every sausage. Swirl it around and have a drink of water and try the next one, because otherwise you just get too full.
1: Yeah, absolutely. All right, well, we're looking for that. And if anybody's interested in becoming a judge, 49227990, I can pass on the number. Once again, 13th of August to the 15th of August.
8: Yeah, what have you got going? Also, they can pop in store and see me, and I can put them in touch with the guys. But Tony told me yesterday there's a little induction to do before the judging, so they do a little induction so that everyone's on the same wavelength with the criteria of the judging. And also we've got the apprentice competition is out there at the same time.
1: Yes, it is. So, he was telling us about that yesterday. That's terrific. Have you got an entrant?
8: Yeah, we've got two going in. So. Oh, good. Yeah, they get like a mystery box, and what they've got to do is use that mystery box to the best of their knowledge and do a little presentation of a little window frame type of thing and make it look presentable. And then there's a bit of theory involved too, like it's not just about cutting meat these days, it's about working out your margins and your percentages and your costs on every item, so... Yeah, there's a little bit of technique in it.
1: Am I right in saying you've won that a couple of times over the years too?
8: We have. We got Shanae, who she won the Queensland title. Casey went down the following year, got second. And Lance went down the year after. I think he might have got a third. So, yeah, we've had a lot of success.
1: That's great.
8: So, yeah, no, it's been good.
1: And having the competition here in Rocky, that's just great.
8: Yeah, well, Tony told me yesterday he wants to... If it's successful and he gets the right judges, he wants to have it here every week, every year, because it's central. Because Queensland, let's face it, Queensland's a big state. So Rocky's probably right in the middle. And to get those entries from far north, from Cairns, even further, and west, down to Brisbane for the judging, it's a big ask.
1: Yeah, absolutely. All right, well, fingers crossed that it's successful and we get lots of judges. So
8: it should be good.
1: Head into Boodles or give me a call to get those details. Yeah, what have you got for us this week?
8: Yeah, we've got some really good specials, Aaron. It's all about pork this weekend.
1: Lovely.
8: Legs of pork. Now, these are normally $11.99 a kilo. They're down to $6.99 a kilo this weekend.
1: Really?
8: Yeah, so we've got plenty. They'll fly out. The pork grilling chops, they're the same. They're saving a $5 a kilo, so they're down to $7.99 a kilo. And those marinated pork ribs, $9.99 a kilo. So we've bought better again, so we've dropped them by another dollar.
1: Isn't that incredible? I love those. They're very good. But that roast, they'll go crazy.
8: They will, $6.99 a kilo. And look, you wouldn't want to be a pork producer at the moment, because there's that much pork around that... they've just had to special it out, so.
1: Oh, that's... But, I mean, good for us, and I love pork.
8: Yeah, no, it's look, it's an everyday favourite, and it's always... This time of the year, it always seems to drop just before Chrissy, and then we'll get a bit of a price rise just while we start to do hams.
1: Yeah, well, you can have your pork roast, you can have your marinated pork ribs, and you can have some bacon on Sunday morning for breakfast too.
8: You can. Economy bacon, $10.99 a kilo. But if you check our full page ad out, it's we've got a full page on Facebook page. And, yeah, so there's some really good buys this weekend. So out they go.
1: Pork roast Sunday afternoon, I think, sounds fantastic.
8: Yeah, crisp it up nice and crispy. Rind on top.
1: Yeah, beautiful. All right, Pete, all you have a good weekend. What are you up to?
8: Bit short staff this weekend, so I'll be working most of the time.
1: All right, well, I'll see you in there.
8: Okay, thanks, Aaron.
1: There we go. Peter out of Boodle's Meats in the Big Red Building on Bursiger Street. Head out. How about that price on the pork roast, the rolled pork roast? Fantastic. 25 past 7, 994RO. I'm blasting my
0: favourite tunes. Everything you want in a big breakfast. The 4RO Boodle's Big Breakfast on the talk of Central Queensland. 994RO.

0: Boodle's Big Breakfast on 994RO. Good morning, 27 past 7. Latest news, sport and weather coming up. On the way, a brand new 4RO's Quick Shots, thanks to Gus's, a shot above the rest. And we'll preview round 13 in Rockhampton Rugby League. Michelle Landry away for the next couple of weeks. So I think back next Friday, maybe the Friday after. The Continuous Call team back this weekend. Big game tonight. Melbourne Storm and the South Sydney Rabbitohs. You can catch all the action of that blockbuster clash right here on 994RO. The Continuous Call team back tonight thanks to Coco Brew, ARB Rockhampton and NRG Industrial. Across the weekend, Canberra Raiders West Tigers tomorrow, then Canterbury Bulldogs versus New Zealand Warriors. That's a big game. And how about North Queensland Cowboys versus the Brisbane Broncos? Yep, tomorrow night, 7:30. Don't miss that. You can catch all the action with the Continuous Call team. And Sunday, it's the Manly Seagulls up against the Cronulla Sharks. Another important game for the top eight at Four Pines Park. So all the fun, all the banter, all of the NRL action across this weekend with the Continuous Call team. Thanks to Coco Brew, NRG Industrial and ARB Rockhampton. 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
1: It's the best time of the year in CQ. The sun is shining, the temp is perfect. But as we know, there's always something happening with the weather. And no one knows that better than Central Queensland's favourite weatherman, Mike Griffin. Don't miss the updates on Friday morning thanks to Thinkwater as we check the weather that's affecting us and find out what's happening on the water. 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

0: Don't miss all the action and excitement of the 2026 Rockhampton Rugby League season.
1: Only a couple of rounds to go before the finals, round 13 in the NRG Industrial A-Grade Premiership this weekend. 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
4: Good morning. Joseph Price with your local news. A group of alleged illegal fishers have been hit with $14,500 in fines in central Queensland. Reef Authority compliance officers caught the four fishers in the act in the Capricorn Bunker group off the coast of Yeppoon during a targeted night patrol. It's alleged their lines were in the water and their esky had freshly caught reef fish in it. Fishing, collecting, crabbing, spearfishing and trolling are all illegal in green zones. Sports vouchers have returned as part of a plan to ease cost of living for central Queensland locals. Soccer, rugby league and netball were the most popular sports the vouchers were used for last year statewide. Minister for Sport Tim Mander says all families can now apply for the latest round.
5: The Chris Hurley government is backing Queensland families by easing cost of living pressures and helping more kids get involved in sport through the Play On Sport vouchers. And we're encouraging all families to make an application as soon as possible.
4: Gladstone Netball Association, Emu Park Football Club and Rockhampton Fitzroy Rowing Club are among the local sporting clubs accepting the vouchers. More than $34,000 in disaster recovery funding has been awarded to the Yeppoon Hack and Pony Club. It comes after rain and flooding impacted the horse arenas at Barmer Yee in 2025. Secretary Kylie Smith tells us what they'll use the money for.
6: So the grant is to refurbish our competition areas. These are used for both show jumping, for our cross country, for our sporting events. Unfortunately, over time, they've been eroded, washed away. We had areas where it was down to bare rock. So this grant will be used to top dress those, to re-establish the grass surfaces, make them more resilient.
4: And a Livingston Shire Park is being made accessible for more people to enjoy. Council has installed new all-abilities equipment at Appleton Park in Yeppoon, replacing the old equipment. The upgraded playground is now open for families to enjoy.
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7: Good morning, I'm John Michael. King Charles has officially opened the Commonwealth Games in Glasgow.
8: It is now my great pleasure to declare the 23rd Commonwealth Games open.
7: That's on 7 there. The opening ceremony is just wrapping up this morning, and it comes as the Victorian government faces criticism over failing to host the event that it promised to voters several years ago. Day 2 of the National Labor Conference takes place today. The AUKUS deal will be top of the agenda, along with the use of AI in workplaces. Meanwhile, a couple of days after Barnaby Joyce went viral for yelling at his dog during a TV interview, One Nation has started selling merch. The party is selling dog leads that are available for pre-order to arrive in August. And there's a fresh plea for a total ban on the sale of Nangs across Australia. A Victorian mum is leading the push with the TGA after her 26-year-old son died after receiving it as a gift.
3: Shop with confidence at Harvey Norman with their price guarantee. 994RO, your sport now.
7: In sport, Penrith has managed to pull off a massive comeback in the NRL last night to avoid a shock loss to Parramatta. The Panthers were down 12-0 early and had players sin-binned in each half, but still managed to find enough to hold off their crosstown rivals and finish 24-18 winners. Tonight, the Roosters take on the Knights before the Storm meet the Rabbitohs. And in the AFL last night, the Magpies had an upset win over the Crows in Adelaide, winning by 34 points to jump to 7th on the ladder.
3: 4RO Weather for Rockhampton and Central Queensland. Navigating the legal landscape. How they help. Grant and Simpson Lawyers.
1: Yeah, basically look out the window. That's your forecast for today and probably most of the weekend too. There might be a little bit more cloud around across the weekend, but for today, just sunny, clear skies, light winds, magnificent. Heading for a top of 27 degrees for Rockhampton, right now sitting on 11. Yep, we've struggled to 11. 24 degrees, the expected top for Yeppoon. Gladstone getting to 26 today and Billawilla 25. Still a little bit cool in Billow, just less than 9 degrees. Gladstone sitting on 16, Yeppoon 12. As I said, Rocky about 11 and a half now.
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1: We'll preview round 13 of Rockhampton Rugby League thanks to Club Parkhurst in the next 10 minutes. 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
3: Time to have a shot at 4RO's Gus's Quick Shots. Reveal the songs to win, thanks to Gus's, a shot above the rest.
1: Yes, gave away another lunch for two and coffees yesterday morning from Gus's, a shot above the rest. So brand new 4RO's Quick Shots, 5 quick shots of songs. Work out which each of the songs is to pick yourself up coffees, thanks to Gus's. And then when we reveal the final one, when all 5 have gone off, we'll give away the lunch for two and the coffees. All right, you ready? Here we go. Have a listen to this. Now, I know what the songs are, obviously, but listening back to it now sounds a lot easier than I thought it was. I thought this is going to be a tough one. But now that I'm listening back to it, I'm going, but then again, as I said, I know what the songs are. Have another listen. Okay, there's a couple of toughies in there. 4922-7990. Let's see if we can get started this morning revealing maybe one or two or even three of those 4RO's quick shots, thanks to Gus's, a shot above the rest. Of course, if they all go off in one go, bang, then we give away the lunch for two straight up. Have another listen. Okay. There they are, 4RO's quick shots, thanks to Gus's, a shot above the rest. Brand new one this morning. Good luck. It's 23 to 8, 994RO. Boodles Big Breakfast, good morning.

0: time to have a shot at 4RO's Gus's Quick Shots. Reveal the songs to win, thanks to Gus's. A shot above the rest.
1: Here they are. It is a brand new one. 4RO's Quick Shots, thanks to Gus's. A shot above the rest.
2: Okay.
1: 49227990. A couple of coffees, thanks to Gus's. If you get one or a couple right, hopefully we can get all five. That's the test. Annette, hello.
3: Good morning, Aaron. Good morning, listeners.
1: What are you up to today?
3: Oh, I'm off to work today.
1: Off to work today? And you got a busy weekend?
3: I am. I'm actually babysitting my granddaughter tonight while my son and his wife go to see the Emmaus musical.
1: Isn't that nice? How old's Bub?
3: About 16 months. So.
1: Yeah. Isn't that nice?
3: Yeah.
1: That's cute.
3: It is nice. I've missed her.
1: Yes. All right. Well, she doesn't drink coffee. What about one of those baby chinos? No, too young for that too. Here we go.
2: Okay.
1: What do you think? What is that?
3: I thought one may have been the Beatles. Help Me.
1: Yes, Help by the Beatles is in there.
3: And Pretty Woman by the wonderful Roy Orbison.
1: Yeah, well done. You've got the Beatles, Help, Roy Orbison, Pretty Woman. Any others?
3: No, they were just not ticking over this morning. I haven't had my coffee.
1: Well, you got a couple of coffees thanks to Gus's, a shot above the rest, and you've got us off to a good start. Any thoughts about the theme?
3: Not as yet. Okay. I did know a couple of the other songs, but I just needed a little bit longer just to nail them.
1: Yeah, of course. All right. Well, that's okay. It's back Monday morning. You got a couple of coffees. You can give another go Monday.
3: Thank you very much, Aaron. Have a lovely weekend. And thank you, Gus's Coffee, for sponsoring this section.
1: Ah, look, an absolute pleasure. Here we go.
2: Okay.
1: Two revealed, three more to get. We'll have a go at them Monday morning. Thanks to Gus's, a shot above the rest. 4RO's Quick Shots. Quarter to eight, Rockhampton Rugby League round 13 this weekend. We cover it thanks to Club Parkhurst supporting our emerging community only a couple of weeks before the finals, and then we're broadcasting live on grand final day on August 29. Can't wait. Hopefully we see a couple of representatives from Valleys there on grand final day. I've got the president of Valleys, Steve Marker, with me this morning. G'day, Steve.
4: G'day, Aaron. How are you, mate?
1: Good. It's been a good season for the club.
4: It has been a good season, mate. Yeah, our women in our reserve grade. Yeah, very, very positive, mate, which is pleasing to see.
1: So the women's in fourth at the moment and reserve grade in second position, so set up for a finals berth.
4: Yeah, that's correct, mate. Yeah, so women, look, we're sitting fourth on the ladder. 5 wins, 1 draw, 6 losses. I'm really proud of the girls. They've been playing with 10, 11 players for most of the season, so... So sitting on fourth is a wonderful effort. So, yeah, round 13 this weekend, mate. Our women's and A-grade are at home at Erdogan Road, Clinton at 5 p.m. against Fitzroy. And then, obviously, our reserve grade, mate. They're sitting on 18 points, sitting second. So really, really pleased with their effort as well. So, yeah, no, looking positive.
1: And, Steve, even in first grade, I mean, you've been nipping at the heels all season.
4: We have, mate. Yeah, A-grade's... It's been a challenging year for our A-grade boys. Obviously, we had quite a number of our senior boys retire at the end of last year. So we've had to sort of blood some younger boys coming through A-grade. So we've been thereabouts, but we just haven't been to be consistent enough, mate, to give us a shot at the final. So, but it's all about rebuilding for A-grade, mate. But, yeah, really, really pleased with our women's and reserve grade. So, yeah, looking good.
1: Yeah, and obviously that challenge and a lot of the clubs, particularly the Gladstone clubs, talk about keeping players on the field. You've got to contend with work commitments.
4: You do, mate, you do. And that is a big challenge. Obviously, a lot of shift works in Gladstone. So between shift works and sort of injuries, it's a numbers-based game, mate, as you know. So, yeah, it can be challenging, mate. But we've got some young boys coming through, some younger boys, which is really pleasing. So... Our reserve grade players, we've had a couple of our senior boys sort of, you know, retire into reserve grade, so that's been positive. And they've been sort of, you know, be able to guide them younger boys coming through, which is good. So, yeah, round 13 this weekend, mate, 2v4 for reserve grade. So, both local sides. So a bit of feeling in this one, I'd imagine.
1: Yeah, absolutely.
4: Yeah, so get down to Albion Park on Saturday, 5 PM. It'd be a good contest from two good local footy clubs. So get down there and show your support.
1: Steve, what about your thoughts on the competition as a whole? It's been quite a close competition this year.
4: It has. The competition, the Rockhampton competition, is always a good competition. Obviously, for our sort of Glaston sides, it's a little bit more difficult for us to sort of be as competitive as them guys. Our resource levels are a little bit lower here in Gladie compared to them Rocky boys. But it's extremely good competition. They do a good job up there. So we're just pleased to be a part of it. So looking good.
1: Yep. And what about kids coming through?
4: Look, our numbers are really, really good in the lower grade. So our junior base is good. So all positive signs for the local rugby league in Gladstone, that's for sure.
1: Well, Steve, hopefully we see a couple of your teams there on grand final day on the 29th.
4: Yeah, hopefully, Aaron. Thanks very much, mate. Appreciate the chat.
1: Have a good end of the season.
4: You too, mate. Good on you.
1: There you go. Steve Marker is the president of Valleys. As he said, a big game happening on Saturday. It's second versus fourth in the reserve grade, and the women's currently in fourth position taking on Fitzroy's. Just looking across the NRG Industrial A-grade premiership for this weekend. Tomorrow, Gladstone Brothers take on Emu Park. Tanham Sands host Yeppoon, and as we said, Valleys going up head-to-head with Fitzroy's. And then Sunday, the clash of the round. Big game. Rocky Brothers hosting Norths. Both these sides currently in the top five, and it's going to be a really good game. So the NRG Industrial A-grade Premiership, the Intersport Yeppoon Women's, the Rod North and Sons Coach Division Reserves, and the Granger Contracting Under-19s. Don't miss all the action this weekend. Couple of rounds to go before finals, and join us Grand Final Day, broadcasting live here on 994RO. It's all thanks to Club Parker, supporting our emerging community.
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0: Boodles Big Breakfast on 94RO. Good morning. After 8 o'clock, we're going to head out to the 2026 Budget Motels Australian National Pool Championships, which are happening in Rockhampton. The eight ball, there's a whole lot of different pool sports being played, or table and ball sports being played out at the Rockhampton Showgrounds. It is the Australian Black Ball National Championships. We're going to head out there in the next 20 minutes. It's only on for the rest of today and tomorrow. Find out how the next couple of days is shaping up. Also, we're going to have a go at the biggest ever jackpot in the 4RO Perry's IGA Secret Sound. An incredible $740 to win to spend at Perry's IGA, Wandle Dean Street in Yeppoon. Your chance is coming up after the latest news, sport and weather next.
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1: 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Dentures so comfortable, you'll forget you even have them.

0: other vehicles to crash before ramming a police car. The 45-year-old was arrested and charged with multiple offences. Sports vouchers are back to ease cost of living for Queensland families. You can now apply for the $200 vouchers through the Queensland State Government website. Minister for Sport Tim Mander says there's been an uptick in kids using the vouchers in the past year.
1: There's been a 30% increase in the number of girls that have taken the sports vouchers and a 33% increase in the number of kids with a disability. That helps us reach our goal of making sure that sport can be available for all Queenslanders.
0: Valleys Junior Rugby League, Capricorn Coast Football Club and Rockhampton Basketball are among the local sporting clubs accepting the vouchers. A number of recent static shock incidents has forced the temporary closure of the Rockhampton Zoo visitor hub. There's been a static electricity build-up in the newly installed flooring, with visitors and staff receiving shocks recently. Investigations confirmed there were no electrical faults, with the flooring material identified as the cause of the incidents. The zoo itself continues to operate as normal, with visitor entry redirected to the former main entrance and amenities available at the Botanic Gardens tea rooms. And ahead of their Country Week clash in Blackwater, the Capras team have been out visiting our smaller central Queensland communities. It's included visits to Emerald, Juaringa, Comet and Bluff, giving back to the rural towns that support them. Capras CEO Peter White says it's been a busy but rewarding week for the players.
2: To the regions, get into the schools, get into the junior clubs in the week leading up to it. So Trey and Radeen and all the boys and the girls, we've got about four of the ladies have gone out there as well, started on Tuesday, and we've been out there doing school visits, junior club visits, all ability clinic.
3: National News now.
4: Good morning, I'm John Michael. The Governor-General's urging Australians to put any bitterness aside and cheer on our athletes with the Commonwealth Games now underway. Sam Austin is among those in Glasgow for this morning's opening ceremony, which was originally meant to be in Geelong before Victoria pulled the pin. She's also unsure if any ministers have flown over for the event.
5: I know that Kate Jenkins, the chair of our biggest sporting commission, is here, but I'm not aware of who else is here from government.
4: And how's this for an extra reason for our swimmers to perform? Gina Rinehart's offering up to $30,000 for every world record they break or medal they bag. Eight medical workers could be sacked as SA Health investigates claims that they snooped on the medical records of Crows legend Tony Modra, who was hospitalised after a bad truck crash last month. And an Aussie swimwear brand will keep fighting Eminem. Swim Shady was taken to court by the rapper's lawyers, who claim the name is too close to Slim Shady.
6: Grace Mears Shopping World. It's for you and me 7 days a week. 994RO. Your sport now.
4: In sport, Adelaide coach Matthew Nix says it was like someone flicked a switch in the Magpies when reflecting on his side's 34-point loss at home last night. The Crows were 26 points up at one stage and everything was going to plan. Nix says the team will review the loss.
7: So that one, that hurts. I think it stings a bit from a mental point of view as well. You lose all momentum in the game, and credit to our opposition. They maintained the rage on us.
4: And in the NRL last night, the Panthers have come from behind to beat the Eels by 6 points and move 2 games clear on top of the table.
6: 4RO weather for Rockhampton and Central Queensland. A man's toy shop. 750 mil dual controlled industrial fans for just $189.
8: We're in for a sunny day with light winds, beautiful blue skies outside, and those flags in front of the courthouse not even waving, not moving at all. The Capricorn Coast, south to southeasterlies, 15 to 20 knots. Seas around a metre, increasing to 1 to 1.5 metres offshore around midday. And Christy out at the Bureau said that's not going to change too much across the weekend. UV index 6, which is high, so cover up. Slip, slop, slap, sink and slide if you're out and about. 27, the expected top for Rockhampton today. Gladstone 26, Billawilla 25, and Yeppoon getting to 24 degrees. In most places across Capricornia, it'll drop by a couple of degrees into tomorrow. Rockhampton, for example, goes from 27 today to 24 tomorrow, but back around 26 again on Sunday. Currently sitting on 13 degrees in Rocky, 17 right now in Gladstone. It's 13 degrees in Yeppoon and 11 now in Billawilla.
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8: Yes, we are going to head out to those championships out at the Rockhampton Showgrounds. They're on right now. The Australian Blackball National Championships are being held.

right here in Rocky for the second year in a row. It's great to watch. Pool, love watching it. And as I said, back in my day a few years ago, got right into pool and was playing regularly and went all right too. So if you want to check out the pool, we'll find out exactly what you're in for over the next couple of days when we catch up with one of the organisers very soon. It is the Boodles Big Breakfast on 994RO, and this is the 4RO, Perry's IGA Secret Sounds. There it is. It's worth $740 to spend this morning at Perry's IGA, Wandledean Street in Yeppoon if it goes off. The clues are the only way. Squeeze. Get it out. Plastic. Put them all together. If you put together the clues and the sounds and work out what it is, I'll give you $740 to spend at Perry's IGA, Wandledean Street in Yeppoon. Good luck. 8 past 8. Boodles Big Breakfast on 994RO. Good morning.

0: back and sounding better than ever. The 4RO Perry's IGA Secret Sound. Thanks to Perry's IGA, Dean Street, Wandle and Yeppoon.
1: Okay, deep breath. $740 to give away to spend at Perry's IGA, Wandle Dean Street in Yeppoon this morning. Is today the day it goes off? Do if it doesn't go off in the first couple of calls, do I take some extras? It's Friday morning. Maybe that's the thing to do. Let's see how we go. First of all, we're starting with Kel. Good morning, Kel. How are you? Oh, we got the strange echoey thing going on, Kel. How are you, Kel?
2: Yeah, good.
1: Fantastic. Beautiful morning, Kel, but a little bit cool for you?
2: Oh, yeah.
1: Yeah.
2: I reckon there's no winter up here, but I'm bugger going, I'm bloody cold.
1: mate, you could warm up, buy yourself something warm with $740 to spend at Perry's IGA, Wandle Dean Street in Yeppoon. Here it is. I'll play it again. All the clues are there. The only way, squeeze, get it out, and plastic. What do you think?
2: It's not ripping the plastic seal off like a container or sauce bottle or something and squeezing it to get it out.
1: Yeah, no, it's not that, unfortunately, Kel. All right. Thanks, mate. Thanks for having a go. Let's go to Leyland. Leyland, good morning. How are you, Leyland? You there?
3: Oh, good thing. Oh,
1: there we go. Gotcha. How's things?
3: Oh, absolutely amazing, mate. Just got a few traffic crashes happening lately. It's a bit of a worry, but anyway, it's just got to stay alert when you're out there driving.
1: Do you know what? You're right. There's been a few this week. I've had a number of calls this week with traffic being held up. And, you know, you get one of those accidents on either of the bridges and it's chaos, isn't it?
3: Absolutely, Aaron, and it's just the fact with the amount of traffic on the roads, there's certain times of the day it's just gridlock. You know, you just can't move.
1: Yeah, that's right. All right, $740 to spend at Perry's IGA, Wandle Dean Street, in Yeppoon. Leyland, what is this?
3: Trying to put the clues together, mate. I thought it possibly might be a silicon gun where you've got to pull the plunger back, you get a plastic cartridge, put it in there, and you've got to keep squeezing the trigger, and it only works one way to squeeze the product out.
1: I tell you what, my wife's crazy on those silicon guns. Everything has to be silicon gunned or glue gunned, or she loves the guns. No, Leyland, it's not that one.
3: I'll keep your thinking cap on.
1: Yeah, make sure you do. But you're right. I know the sound that you're thinking of, and certainly sounds like that. Do we keep going? Just a couple more. 49227990. Let's go. A couple more calls. The 4RO Perry's IGA Secret Sound. Thanks to Perry's IGA, Wandle Dean Street in Yeppoon. Let's go here. 4RO. G'day. Who's this? Hello.
4: Hello.
1: Yeah. G'day. Who have I got?
4: Oh, you got Judy.
1: Hello, Judy. How are you?
4: Oh, well, I'm all right. Thank you. I'm homesick, but I'm okay.
1: Oh, that's a shame. Well, that's good. You're homesick. It means you've got time to think about this, the 4RO Perry's IGA Secret Sound. What do you think?
4: Well, I'm thinking it's those little sachets of sauce that you've got to bend and squeeze. It's the only way to get the sauce out of it.
1: Yes.
4: You know the ones that you bend in half?
1: Yes. I think they should be bigger.
4: Yes, there's never enough.
1: They're just not quite big enough. You have to buy five of the little packets. I love the guess.
4: Very true.
1: But no, not that one either.
4: Oh,
1: okay. Thank you. It's a terrific guess. Thank you. Where are we going to go now? Let's go to here. 4RO, g'day. Who's this? Hello, who have I got?
5: Hey, James here.
1: Hello, James. How are you?
5: I'm very well.
1: Terrific. What do you reckon the 4RO Perry's IGA Secret Sound is?
5: I think it might be opening a punnet of tomatoes.
1: Oh, good guess. Yes. Yeah, because it's squeaky when you open that packet, isn't it? That little plastic container. Oh, James, great guess, but not that either.
5: Okie dokie.
1: All right, thank you. It's going to continue going. Do we do it? Yeah, let's do one more. One more. Here we go. 4RO, g'day. Who's this? Hello, who have I got?
6: Oh, Lynn.
1: Hello, Lynn. How are you?
6: Good, thanks.
1: You're lucky last. I've got a full bank of calls here. I could have gone for hours. But what do you think the 4RO Perry's IGA secret sound is?
6: I don't know if it's been guessed before, but I'm going to say pulling the straw off the side of a popper.
1: Oh, there's a good... All the guesses this morning have been fantastic. But no, it's not pulling the straw off the side of a popper.
6: Okay.
1: Thank you, Lynn. So we gave you a fair go this morning, and we're still not there. This is it. We'll give it another go this afternoon with Luke Cross after 5 o'clock. And then if it doesn't go off, then it's back Monday morning and we're at $750 to spend at Perry's IGA, Wandle Dean Street in Yeppoon. Think about the clues. The only way, squeeze, get it out, and plastic. Back again this afternoon after 5.
0: We've spun up another winner on the 4RO Wonder Wheel. Thanks to Harvey Norman Electrical and Computers.
1: What are 1 and 18 to you, Denise?
7: They're birthdays of my daughter and granddaughter.
1: Oh, I saw one go past. 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
8: Really?
1: It landed on 18.
8: Goodness. Oh, thank you.
0: Wonder what's going to happen next. The 4RO Wonder Wheel. Thanks to Harvey Norman Electrical and Computers. 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

0: Boodle's Big Breakfast on 994RO. Good morning. There is stacks happening across this weekend, so get out and about. We'll give you a bit of a rundown, not too far away. But one thing that you can catch today and tomorrow is the Australian Blackball National Championships being held right here in Rockhampton for the second year in a row out of the Robert Schwarton Pavilion. And we had a chat to this bloke last year when they were in town. Mark Conningham is the president of the Blackball Australia Pool Association. G'day, Mark.
1: G'day, how are we?
0: Fantastic. This is the second year in a row that this championship's been held in Rocky. What's good about Rocky for pool?
1: Oh, the venue itself is actually fantastic. We get 36 tables in there, plenty of room. People love the area. Bit of summer sun as well for the Southerners, the Victorians and Tassies coming up from the cold. So it's a perfect recipe for us, really, to attract the players.
0: What's the week been like?
1: Long, hectic, and fun.
0: Yes, of course. Because around 400 competitors are here?
1: Yes, yeah, we've got just under 400 here, about 72 teams, something like that, competing. And over today and tomorrow, we come to the conclusion of the events and start awarding some Australian titles.
0: Yeah, terrific. Mark, what sort of pool games are being played?
1: So it's a more competitive form of eight ball pool, that like a pool table you would see in your local pub. Just a higher level of competition. These players take it quite seriously, with the prize money being at stake and possible world championship places up for grabs as well, representing Australia on the world scene.
0: How do the Rockhampton players go?
1: They're going well. There's a couple of local teams that are competing for honours that will be expecting to hopefully make finals. So, they're running really well at the moment.
0: Go along and cheer on the local side. But as you said, there's Victorians in town. They're from all over the country, aren't they?
1: Yes. We've got all the states. It's a state championship. So there's probably about 80 of from Victoria. There's 20, 30 from Tassie. So, yeah. And we've got teams as far as from over WA as well here competing. So, you know, it's a long trek for them to come here for 10, 12 days.
0: Yeah, absolutely. But as you said, plenty of reason to visit us here. Look at that, those blue skies. It's been warm. It's been terrific this week.
1: Yes, the weather's been fantastic. You know, even though it's winter, we've been blessed with some good summer sun during the day. They're not playing all the time, so they get to go out and see the local area, go down to Yeppoon and things like that. So it's good for the local economy.
0: Yeah, that is terrific. What about as a spectator sport? Do you get a lot of people roll up to watch?
1: Yeah, we've had quite a few locals, probably more than last year, I'd say, turn up this week. We got seating arena around the main stream table where they can sit down and watch at live stream TV. Matches which will have most of the finals on today and tomorrow. So, and yeah, there's been a good lot of locals coming this week, which is good to see.
0: Terrific. So how does the next couple of days play out?
1: So we'll be playing today till probably 11 o'clock tonight. There's singles finals tonight, which will be the best of the best, vying for that Australian singles title. And then we're going into teams finals with the conclusion of the main team finals starting at about 4 o'clock tomorrow afternoon.
0: Well done. All right. Well, all the best over the next couple of days. And obviously, you'd welcome people to come along and have a look.
1: Yes, certainly. Anybody that wants to come down and see what's happening, then they're more than welcome. They'll be made welcome. There's a bar, refreshments and that for them. They can come down and have a good few hours fun just watching some really competitive pool.
0: Yeah, the skill on display, it's amazing, isn't it?
1: Yes, it is. There's good players here, and the men's and ladies singles champions that will be crowned later today, they'll get the opportunity to represent Australia at the Commonwealth Championships for Q Sports next year.
0: Brilliant. Fantastic. All right. Well, Mark, thank you very much for your time this morning, and enjoy the next couple of days in CQ.
1: Lovely. Thank you very much.
0: Pleasure. The 2026 Budget Motels Australian Blackball National Championships happening right here in Rockhampton. So go and check it out. As I said, it is a busy weekend. The other big event on at Alton Downs, the Polo Cross Under Lights. So around 100 competitors there for the state titles in the Polo Cross Under Lights at Alton Downs. So check that out as well. And plenty more going on. Maybe your club or organisation's got something going on this weekend you want to share. Give me a call, 4922 7990.
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3: Good morning. Joseph Price with your local news. A haul of weapons and ammo have been seized in the Gladstone region. On July 14th, it's alleged police found seven unregistered firearms, a crossbow and ammunition at a Darts Creek property. A 30-year-old man and 23-year-old woman have both been charged with weapons offences and will face the Gladstone Magistrates Court on August 3rd. Multiple people have been hit with hefty fines for allegedly fishing illegally in no-take green zones off the central Queensland coast. The four alleged fish poachers were caught in the act in the Capricorn Bunker Group off the coast of Yeppoon. It's alleged their lines were in the water and their esky had freshly caught reef fish in it. They've been fined $14,500 collectively. Yeppoon Hack and Pony Club has been awarded nearly $34,000 in disaster recovery funding. The money will support the restoration of horse arenas at their Barmayee location and help the club re-establish equestrian activities following disaster impacts. Secretary Kylie Smith says it's a huge boost for their club.
4: Yeppoon Hack and Pony Club is really the central club in our region. People travel from all over the region to come and train and compete here. We've got amazing facilities, the only two-star cross-country course in regional Queensland. So amazing for our region to give opportunities to our regional riders to learn to train.
3: And the Capras have been out west this week as part of the QRL's Country Week. They'll play in Blackwater on Saturday, but have spent the week doing footy clinics and school visits in some of our region's small communities.
5: Isn't your Doringas, Comets, you know, Bluff, Blackwater, Emeralds, all around that area. So it's a great week, but as I said, we love doing it.
3: Capras CEO Peter White speaking there.
2: National news now.
6: Good morning, I'm John Michael. Well, the Commonwealth Games have officially begun with the opening ceremony in Glasgow and not Victoria as originally planned. King Charles was on deck to get the show started and says this year's event is greener than before.
7: For these games, the relay has carried another message to help remove the plastic pollution that harms our oceans and can impact on human health.
6: That's His Majesty there on Seven. Aussies are bracing for the possibility of a double hit to the hip pocket. There are concerns that fuel could surge over $2 a litre as global oil prices hit a six-week high. It's ahead of the federal government's fuel excise cut being removed in a week's time. And it also comes as economists warn the chances of a rate hike before the end of the year has jumped to 95%. And Kids Helpline has issued a fresh plea for more cash. It's on the back of a 26% spike in the number of children it says are in imminent danger.
2: Denture Solutions. Dentures so comfortable, you'll forget you even have them. 994RO, your sport now.
6: In sport, Penrith has moved two games clear on top of the NRL table after a come-from-behind win over Parramatta last night. The Panthers overcoming a 12-point deficit to eventually win 24-18. And while the momentum turned on the back of some contentious calls from the refs, Eels coach Jason Rolls isn't using that as an excuse.
8: You can always look back at little things like that. Yeah, we were our own worst enemy there for periods of that game or those little moments.
6: And in the AFL last night, the Magpies had a 34-point win over the Crows in Adelaide.
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9: We will catch up with Mike Griffin soon to look more in depth into the weather for the weekend, but I can tell you it's looking pretty good. Sunny with light winds today and a top of 27 degrees for Rockhampton. Tomorrow, maybe a little bit more cloud around, but not much. 24, the expected top tomorrow. A couple of cool nights overnight across the weekend too. Then Sunday, back around 26 degrees. Yeppoon, 24 degrees today, 21 tomorrow. Gladstone, 26 today, a couple of degrees cooler tomorrow. And Billawilla expecting a top of 25 today. Pretty similar across the weekend. Right now, sitting on 15 degrees in Rocky, we've recovered from an overnight low of 10.4. 18 degrees in Gladstone, can you believe it? 18 in Gladstone. 15 degrees right now in Yeppoon, and it's 14 in Billawilla.
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9: As I mentioned, we're going to catch up with Mike Griffin in just a sec. Thanks to Thinkwater. Also, we'll check in with Pacey's poem to finish off our week. Thanks to West Rocky Hardware. And also between now and 9 o'clock on this day, thanks to Move Mobility. But first,
2: it's like the argument over whether pineapple goes on a pizza, anchovies or no anchovies. 4ROs, clash of the chords. Thanks to Antonio's Express, pizza for pizza lovers, Musgrave Street.
9: Do you know, just listening to that, anchovies or no anchovies, my wife's on a bit of a anchovies thing at the moment, as I go to Jeff from Antonio's. Jeff, she'll go months at a time without having anchovies, and then when I'm ordering, she'll go, oh, by the way, I want anchovies.
10: Yeah, you can't beat anchovies. Myself, I love them. I think anchovies should be law to have on pizza, but that's just my taste. And yeah. I everyone's different, so we've got to make everything different for every person.
9: Of course, and you've been tinkering for that very reason, been tinkering with that menu, haven't you?
10: We never stop. Yeah, we've done a couple of our pizza cakes, and people are absolutely loving them.
9: I haven't had a pizza cake yet. I've got to book in for a pizza cake.
10: Yeah, and the other sneaky one is our lasagnas. Now it's a little bit cooler. People are going for those, and we do quite a few of those lasagnas. They're a bit trickier to deliver, but yeah, we can do that. Delivery's never a problem.
9: Yeah, terrific. I love the lasagnas. Lasagna's just beautiful. What else is going on?
10: Our potato skins are another popular thing. People are getting them a little bit like garlic bread before their pizza. They have something to chew on, but lately they've been going for the potato skins more. It's funny how different seasons people get the different sort of entrees.
9: Yeah, that's funny, isn't it? Once it starts to cool down, you want something as hot as possible in your belly.
10: Exactly, yeah. And we can get it to you really, really hot. We had a customer I delivered to last night. I did warn him, like I do warn everyone, grab it by the edges, not the bottom. And being male, he did what we all males do, grabbed it on the bottom and mentioned a few proverbials that I'm not allowed to say and said, that's amazing, it's so hot.
9: Yes.
10: And, yeah, they love it. Unfortunately, we haven't learned how to do warm and soggy. So you just got to have the hot and fresh from us.
9: Yeah, and you talk warm and soggy. Your bases, you put so much work into your bases. Your bases are the best.
10: Yeah, we put herbs in our bases. I tell everyone they're drugs and forces them to keep coming back for our amazing flavours. But we do. We make all our bases right from scratch in the shop. And then we cook them. Our pizzas always come out slightly brown, so you get a nice firm base to crunch on. And fully cooked food, which is amazing and nice and hot.
9: Well, Jeff, great to catch up with you again this morning. We're about to give somebody the chance to test your pizzas for free. Who is it this week?
10: This week it's Ryan. Fantastic. Well done and congratulations, Ryan. I can't wait to see you in the shop and take you through our menu.
9: Ryan, well, we will be in touch. We'll send you a message via Facebook. And congratulations, you won this week's pizza prize. Thanks to Antonio's Express, pizza, pasta, ribs and more in Musgrave Street. Now, Jeff, this was an interesting one this morning. I put up Time Warp by Rocky Horror up against the Blues Brothers' Shake Your Tail Feather and had a number of people on the Facebook page vote for both, saying they couldn't split them. So that made it tough.
10: Yeah, I'd have gone for Time Warp, I would have thought.
9: Well, Time Warp just got across the line. Well done, mate. You have a good weekend and we'll catch you across the weekend.
10: you have a better weekend and we'll see you all at the shop.
9: Here he is, Jeff from Antonio's Express. Go and see him this weekend. It's 994RO.
11: It's astounding. Time is fleeting. Madness takes its toll. But listen closely.
12: Not for very much longer.
11: I've got to

0: 994RO. When we need to know what's happening with the weather, we turn to Mike Griffin. Thanks to Thinkwater for everything water, irrigation and pumping. Thinkwater.
1: Yes, it's that time of the week to catch up with Central Queensland's favourite weatherman, Mike Griffin. Good morning.
2: G'day, mate. Yeah, 10.4 degrees this morning. It was cold.
1: It was chilly.
2: It's about the coldest morning of the year. But tomorrow will be colder. It's going to rival the coldest morning of the year. 7.3 is the coldest, so it'll be 7 or 8 degrees tomorrow morning. So it's pie time. If you want a pie, get out. Go down to Cranston's, get a pie.
1: I tell you what, it's okay tomorrow because we get to sleep in. But a lot of people do. Plenty of people work, but it was definitely a struggle getting up this morning.
2: Oh, yeah, it would be, and maybe Monday morning as well. It's a chance. It'll be 8 or 9 degrees on Monday morning.
1: Yes. Okay. So winter has finally arrived.
2: Oh, it's come and gone. Look, I was talking to Darren Baker there yesterday, and he was telling me, Mike, I've been here most of my life, and I don't remember the winter's been so mild.
1: Yeah.
2: There you go.
1: It's incredible. I mean, we don't get the coldest of winters, but there's always those stretches of about 4 or 5 days where it's chilly, and we just haven't seen it this year.
2: No. Well, we'd like to see it down. Well, we don't want it, but it can be close to zero. I remember seeing frosts here back in the early 2000s. So. Yeah, well, we haven't seen frosts for a long time.
1: Talking to Pilly earlier on, he said he hasn't had frosts at his place, and usually you get a couple of days of frosts each year. Yeah. But that's incredible. And the other thing, and I know you're going to mention this briefly, but we haven't seen the fogs this year like we usually see either.
2: They've been a bit scant. Well, we had some really bad ones the year before where we had extended fogs. But we have fogs this morning, apparently up near Sam Hill that way, and Stanage and on the roads there around Marlborough. But they've cleared up now and moved on. But they haven't, yes, here in Rocky itself, we haven't had them as extensive. Now, you did right about that. Okay. But we did have, I think it was the year before, 19 fogs in a row.
1: Yeah, well, that's right. I remember, driving in the mornings, that there's a few fogs in a row every now and again, but just haven't seen those. All right, well, what are we in for on the weekend?
2: Yeah, well, the boaties are going to love me today because we've been saying it's been SOTW nearly all the time. The pressure gradient's eased off. It's 18 knots out of Rundle at the moment, which is making it a bit marginal, gusts up to 33 kilometres per hour, but the seas are 1 to 1.5. Now, tomorrow, they're going to be less. Oh, no, not tomorrow, Sunday.
1: Okay. So
2: it's the best day. If you want to get out, the seas will be probably a metre.
1: Wow.
2: So if you're a boatie, get out there, be pleasant to people on the boat ramp and don't rush things, and you'll be able to get things done on Sunday's the best day.
1: All right, that's terrific. We're a little bit of cloud around, but, I mean, what we've got at the moment, look outside, not a cloud in the sky. I know it's not going to be like that for the entire weekend, but it's still going to be pretty good.
2: Yeah, it is here. We haven't had, Darren, it's been dry, which is good, but it's not good for the vegetation because it's super dry everywhere. And I fear for August coming up now, as soon as we get 30 degrees, there'll be fires everywhere, I think, because it's pretty dry.
1: No, there's plenty of people who share those concerns. Absolutely. It's just been
2: dangerous.
1: So dry.
2: Yeah.
1: All right. What else have you got for us? You're talking footy?
2: Yeah. I saw Penrith last night. They started off a bit slow with Parramatta, but they came home in the end. And I was
1: angry. Yeah. I was yelling last night.
2: Well, yeah.
1: Penrith didn't win that game. Parramatta threw it away. How do you have two men off for 10 minutes and do nothing with it? They were horrid.
2: Yeah.
1: Sorry, Parramatta fans. You should have won that game by 50.
2: Yeah. But they started off like a house on fire, and as you said, they probably took those two blokes, so they went to sleep. And then Penrith, you can't play with them. As soon as they get a chance, they'll knock you over. And the Broncos are playing tonight.
1: Tomorrow night in Townsville. Don't worry, I'll be there front and centre. New Broncos room, bring it on.
2: Seven straight, they've got to win, mate, to do the job.
1: Yes.
2: And they're good enough to do it, so it all starts Saturday night, anyway. And Reece Walsh is the key man. If he scores and sets up tries, they're going to do it. And he's got to keep it going for the next 7 games because he's a bit up and down. That's the only story.
1: You're getting me fired up, Mike.
2: Anyway, the AFL, the Pies beat Adelaide over in Adelaide.
1: Mate, that was insane.
2: Yeah, it's insane. You're right. But they've done it last year, the year before, and the year before that in Adelaide. Collingwood have beaten Adelaide. They got the wood on them.
1: It was a crazy game because I was watching Parramatta and Panthers. Every time I flicked over to check the score, the lead had changed.
2: Yeah. Well, Adelaide looked like they were going to be storming home in the first part of the game. And then Collingwood just slowly wound them back. Yeah. It's like, hello, we've worked out what the ground's all about. Now, you stay there. We're going to follow the ball. And they did. They just, amazing stuff. So Collingwood are going to cause a bit of drama for the finals this year. They're going to knock off somebody who should do well and cause a bit of havoc.
1: Just don't forget, it's a 10-team finals this year in the AFL. It's a bit crazy, yeah. But it's the wild card, so it'll be interesting to see how it goes.
2: Do you understand the wild card?
1: Yeah. So the 6 to 10 are going to play off for the chance to take the final two spots.
2: All right, okay, let's see. I haven't had that explained to me, right?
1: Yeah. So 6 will play 10 and, 7 plays 10, 8 plays 9. The two winning teams go through to be in the top 8.
2: Yeah. And if you're not doing anything this afternoon, come down to Bowls at Athelstane. We have $6 beers and cheapest beers in town, nearly. And it's a nice afternoon. It should be a beautiful afternoon. Sunny, beautiful afternoon, yeah.
1: Legend,
2: and most
1: mate.
2: Of the weekend as well.
1: Catch you next week.
2: We'll do, mate, all the best.
1: See ya. There you go. Mike Griffin, thanks to Thinkwater.
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0: 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On this day, with Aaron Stevens, for Move Mobility, always with care, Yamba Road. Keep Australia moving.
1: We're looking back on July 24, the day that Marvin the Martian arrived, debuting in a Bugs Bunny cartoon on this day in 1948.
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14: Looks like a hard impact.
1: In 1984, Split Enz announced they were splitting. Here's Neil Finn.
13: It's great to have a definite direction that we've had a lot of time off and a lot of time sitting around wondering what we're doing.
1: And Aussie Cadel Evans won the Tour de France on this day in 2011, the first Aussie to win it.
14: Yeah, suck it all in, Cadel. You are a legend.
15: Magnificent sight seeing an Aussie up there in the yellow jersey.
1: Birthdays, comedy star Robert Hayes is 79. He was in the Flying High movies.
16: And that, as much as anything else, led to my drinking problem.
1: Seinfeld's Michael Richards, Kramer, turned 77.
17: If I go back in there without any food, there's going to be trouble.
1: Wonder Woman is 75 today. There's only one Wonder Woman, former Miss World USA 1973, Linda Carter.
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19: It helps to fly the flag to say we're not going to tolerate that.
1: Singer and actress Jennifer Lopez, J-Lo, celebrates her 57. Aussie actress Rose Byrne turns 47, starred in a couple of X-Men movies and was the face of Australian tourism for a while.
20: I'm from Australia. Sydney, Australia.
1: Happy birthday to Bindi Irwin, who's 28.
21: Marriage in the kind of right now. That's years and years away.
1: West Coast Eagles midfielder Tim Kelly turns 32.
22: Kelly! First.
1: And rugby league champion playing for St. George for a while on the NFL practice squad for the New York Jets, Valentine Holmes is 31.
23: Valentine Holmes has become the first player in history to score 5 tries at a Rugby League World Cup.
1: Finally, it's the anniversary of the death of comedy legend Peter Sellers. He died aged 54 on this day in 1980.
24: The owner was once taken on very badly by a theatre. He said, no, don't bother to go into it. No, no, it's all right, no.
1: Remembering Peter Sellers on July 24.
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1: That's nearly it for me. About to hand over to Gary Hargraves and mornings thanks to Bolsover Dental. But before we go, some wisdom from Bob Pacey.
26: It's Pacey's Poem. Let's get Bob Pacey's view on a topical issue. Thanks to West Rocky Hardware. 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
27: It's been a long time since Donnie Lloyd, a fellow poet, left us. But his memory lives on in some of his most popular poems, particularly this one called Dances with Hippies. I met some friendly hippies that were at the local shop. They were driving a beat-up combi, mate, that snorted to a stop. The bloke told me where they were staying. He said, come out for a feed. We'll cook up a bit of food and afterwards we'll smoke some weed. I was just astounded. Just imagine people so damn poor. They're smoking weeds and can't afford tobacco anymore. So I brought 2 packs of Winnies and I shoved them in my jeans, thinking tucker won't be flash, mate. I'll be lucky if it's beans. They said lemongrass or chamomile as they offered me some tea. I said if it's hot and in a pot, it's all the same to me. I had nothing but pity for them, making tea from out of straw. And having 2 smoke weeds, mate, struth, it's awful being poor. He then broke up some Winnies and mixed some green stuff in. That would be the weed, I reckon. Then some black gunk from a tin. I asked, what's that? He said, hashish. I said, oh, God bless you. Thinking hippies are unhealthy, mate. This poor bugger's got the flu. As we passed the smoke around, he put some blotting paper in me tea. I asked him what that was. He said, hey, mate, that's LSD. Ha! Now, that was when I realised that this bloke's a little slow. He must have misunderstood me question. We went decimal years ago. Anyway, I forced down the mung beans and drank that awful tea. He tried to give me some more, but I said, oh, one's enough for me. Because my head was feeling sort of strange, and I thought some air will put it right. But when I tried to get up, I saw the strangest flaming sights. My hat turned into a turtle. Then it walked right off the chair. I tried to focus on the hippie, but he was no longer there. He'd been replaced by a monkey. I thought a pinch will help me wake, but when I moved my arm, it suddenly became a tiger snake. There were rainbows on the walls and I couldn't find the door. I saw green grass and flowers, where before there'd been a floor. A calendar was calling out the months and finished with November. then everything spun in circles, and that's the last thing I remember. Well, that hippie woke me up next morning, and he really is a drip. He knew I hadn't left the house, but he said, "How did you like your trip?" Anyway, I'm going back out there on Saturday, but I've swore off that funny weed. But I think we're going driving, he said. We're going to do some speed.
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3: Good morning. Joseph Price with your local news. Two people have been charged after police seized a haul of weapons and ammo at a property in the Gladstone region. On July 14th, it's alleged police found seven unregistered firearms, a crossbow and ammunition at a Darts Creek property. A 30-year-old man and a 23-year-old woman have both been charged with weapons offences and will face the Gladstone Magistrates Court next month. A woman accused of multiple dangerous driving incidents in the Gladstone region has been charged. On Wednesday morning, it's alleged a dark blue Toyota Land Cruiser was seen driving dangerously along the Bruce Highway at several locations between Marmor and Merriam Vale. At one point, the Land Cruiser drove into oncoming traffic, causing a crash before ramming a police car at Merriam Vale. The 45-year-old woman behind the wheel has been arrested and charged with a range of offences. She's due in the Gladstone Magistrates Court. A number of recent static shock incidents has forced the temporary closure of the Rockhampton Zoo visitor hub. There's been a static electricity build-up in the newly installed flooring, with visitors and staff receiving shocks recently. Investigations confirm there were no electrical faults, with the flooring material identified as the cause of the incidents. The zoo itself continues to operate as normal, with visitor entry redirected to the former main zoo entrance and amenities available at the Botanic Gardens tea rooms. And there's been an increase in kids with disabilities and girls using the state government's play-on sports vouchers. Minister for Sport Tim Mander says the program has been a success, with almost 4,000 clubs accepting the coupon.
4: Play on sports vouchers, which provide $200 per child to play sport, have been an incredible success over the last year. Over 293,000 kids have taken advantage of these vouchers.
3: The next round of vouchers are now available. Gladstone Amateur Boxing Club, Yeppoon Golf Club and Colts Rugby Union are among the local sporting clubs accepting the vouchers.
2: National News now.
5: Good morning, I'm John Michael. The Commonwealth Games are officially underway.
4: By $200 per child to play sport have been

0: for our Aussie team and was asked about Victoria's decision to pull the pin on the event.
1: That's a deeply political question. That's a decision that was made by a Victorian government.
0: One Nation is calling on the coalition to back its push to block 13 men linked to ISIS from returning home to Australia. News Corp is reporting Pauline Hanson has written to opposition leader Angus Taylor, offering him the numbers if he wants to pass a range of new counter-terror laws. There are fears that we could have another spike in prices at the Bowser as oil prices surge back to over $100 a barrel, and an aviation milestone for Australia today. The plane that's built to fly non-stop between Sydney and London will arrive in Melbourne from France. Project Sunrise will officially begin passenger flights in October next year.
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0: In sport, a come-from-behind win for the Panthers in the NRL last night. After falling behind 12-0 in the first 13 minutes and surviving a late scare, Penrith eventually beat Parramatta 28-14. Coach Ivan Cleary admits they weren't at their best.
3: Probably the first time this year, I think, where we've been like down like that and had to come back, had to sort of sort it out and come back, and then, yeah, the two send-ins.
0: And switching codes, a win for the Magpies in the AFL last night, downing the Crows by 34 points in Adelaide.
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8: Sunny with light winds, Tubba 27 for Rocky, Gladstone 26, Billawilla 25, Yeppoon 24. Right now sitting on 17 in Rocky, 19 degrees in Gladstone, 17 in Yeppoon, 15 in Billow.
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1: Thank heavens, it is Friday and welcome along to the program. And this is the sort of weather we want in southeast Queensland. The sun is out and there may be a little bit of rain around, I reckon, but it's going to be a great weekend. Finally, it's taken us forever. Ecker's not far away. We're going to give you a chance a bit later on this morning for a family pass to go along and see the Ecker, which, of course, is just a matter of weeks away. We'll take your calls on 133 882.

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6: 23 to 10, sort of like a dead set giveaway. We've got the Friday Forum coming up after 11. Kate Campbell will be part of that. Given that the Commonwealth Games have started overnight in Glasgow, it's going to be great to have Kate as part of the Forum. But dead set giveaways, yeah, we got meat, we got music, and we got the Ecker. It's all happening this morning, so stick with us. Some sad and bad news just through from the Minister for Natural Resources and Mines, Dale Last. The Minister advises this morning a worker at Peak Downs Mine lost their life. Another has been seriously injured. It's been an accident there. Inspectors from Resources Safety and Health Queensland are on their way to the mine to carry out further investigations. Details are still coming to hand. The Minister says, my thoughts are with friends, workmates, family and everybody involved, the emergency services who attended. Everyone deserves to go to work and come home safely. Well, you're right, Minister, they do. And we don't know what's happened there. Peak Downs Mine's been around for a long time. I remember going to the 85 Mowra Mine disaster, and it's devastated everybody. Those who mine the material that is so critical to everything, they, my thoughts are with them, everybody in the mining profession today. We'll keep an eye on that and keep you updated. Stick with us, 133-882, thanks to Watch Smoke Alarms. This week we've looked into the government's new 25-year roadmap to guide us towards a net zero energy grid. How do you do that? We've examined economic modelling. But let's have a look at some hard scientific data. Let's cut through the rhetoric. Let's look at some real-world evidence. Emeritus Professor Timothy Florin is an honorary senior fellow and, as I said, emeritus professor at the University of Queensland. And look, while he's enjoyed a highly distinguished career as a physician, scientist, he approaches our current energy transition through the lens of strict scientific evidence and data-driven analysis. And he's recently undertaken an extensive analysis of global data sets, moving beyond theoretical central planning to look at how international energy systems are actually working. Professor, thank you for joining us. Congratulations on the work you've been doing. I'm finding this whole thing fascinating because you actually agree with the rationale for pursuing low-carbon electricity. I get that. But you say it's critical to separate that goal from the efficiency of the methods we're currently choosing.
7: Yes, good morning, Gary. Yes, I'm not against low carbon emission electricity generation, but when you look at whether it's working or not, you can see that the current preferred method of the Australian federal government is not working. It's worked just a smidgen, but largely it's not working. I mean, they've managed to, after 20 or 30 years with COPs and IPCC protocols, they've managed to get from about 8% emissions as a proportion of renewable energy as a proportion of electricity to only 35%. But when you look at total energy, they've gone from about 2.5% to just 14%. And what have they done? They've managed to reduce our CO2 emission footprint by just 0.1%, from 1.1 to 1%. And to get to net zero, or their 82% target, 14 from 82, they've got to go another 68%, and they're nowhere near. And if you look at the amount of spent dollars and lost opportunity and loss of essential industries and sovereignty, you can see that it's not looking like it's worth the trouble. I mean, Blind Freddy can see that. And of course, if you reduce emissions by 0.1% in Australia, which they've succeeded in doing, emissions have gone up elsewhere where the CO2 is emitted by the big manufacturers, namely China in particular.
6: Yeah, China and India, Professor. I mean, they can't build enough coal-fired power stations fast enough, for instance.
7: Exactly. And they're also building nuclear. Mm. I mean, Australia has just signed the Labor government has just signed off on 100 gigawatts of nuclear exports to India. Well, that's enough to power 50 cities the size of Brisbane or Sydney. They're talking gangbusters with nuclear as well. My work actually shows quite convincingly, when you look at Our World in Data, which is the Oxford University data repository, free to everybody to look at, when you look at it, nuclear looks like a much better way of getting to or approaching a low-carbon generation of electricity than what we're doing.
6: It instinctively makes sense to me. I mean, we live in one biosphere, overarching biosphere. It's called the planet Earth. So you burn it over there, you burn it over there. I've often used the analogy.
7: Exactly.
6: It'd be like telling everyone we're polluting less by having an MCG filled with people smoking and one person stops smoking. It just doesn't make any sense. But we have spent billions, nay, trillions worldwide lowering emissions by not much. This is crazy.
7: It is crazy. And, of course, if we're the other aspect of the plan they're using, which is predominantly wind and solar for grid, for baseload, I mean, the other aspect of it is that it's got such a large footprint on the environment, much, much larger than coal, believe it or not. I mean, coal is certainly an issue when it's not clean coal, but much, much larger than coal and hugely larger than nuclear. So that the damage to the environment is actually not insignificant. It's a unnecessary trade-off.
6: So you've looked at this purely as an emeritus professor, as a scientist. I mean, your speciality is in medicine. You've looked at this as a logical assignment of cost benefit. The ambition is understood, but the actions to get to that ambition just seem to have a lot of questions about it.
7: Absolutely, absolutely. And unfortunately, our leaders have not been truthful about what is actually achievable regarding man-made or anthropogenic CO2 emissions. I mean, yes, they may have an aim which is laudable. Not everyone agrees with it, but let's go along with it. But the point is, they're not even coming close. They're actually making things worse.
6: You know, Professor, when I was in year six at Runcorn Primary School, we learned about the balance of nature, you know, that carbon dioxide sucked in by the trees at night and the leaves turn green and we get oxygen in the atmosphere. Maybe Tony Abbott was right all those years ago and he said, just plant more trees if you want less carbon in the atmosphere.
7: Well, absolutely. And that, of course, is, I mean, let's not belittle the idea of going for less anthropogenic carbon dioxide emissions, but let's do it in a way that's realistic and not pretend that it's working when it's not. If they really want it to work, they've got to use a better system than the renewable energy wind solar that they're using at the moment. Nothing wrong with renewable energy in that sense, but wrong if you're trying to go for total baseload.
6: I have no problem with the idea of solar panels on everybody's roof. And if you want to be off the grid and you've got a bit of land around, you can put a few wind turbines on there and it generates electricity. This is great. Go for it. It's then the massive new transmission lines to duplicate the grid. We're seeing it in the northeast of America and the state of New York. They've actually told data centers, stay away while we sort out whether we've got enough power for you. Everything is sort of all happening at once. And the kind of obsession about solar and wind and get rid of coal, but we can't have nuclear, this is now being writ large. I would have thought, surely in the minds of anybody with any brains in Australia.
7: I think so too. I mean, unfortunately, a lot of this is driven by ideology, but I totally agree. I mean, you've only got to look at a wind farm or huge turbine installations on top of ridges to know that something's wrong. It should be done on a much less vandalizing scale. I mean, there are trade-offs to get reliable, abundant energy, but yeah, no, something is very wrong. I mean, one of the problems is that the people who have designed this and costed it, GenCost, which is a collaboration between CSIRO and AEMO, they're biased. And as the past president of the ALP, Jenny George, says, they're constrained by requirements to deliver Labor's legislated 2030 targets. They're the net zero targets, and the target to get to an emission level of what was existing in 2005.
6: Yeah.
7: They haven't reached it.
6: Well, Jenny George starts from the point of view, she used to represent the area around Wollongong. She understands steel needs coal. She understands jobs are created if the energy's there, and therefore jobs are lost if the energy's not. So, Professor, I just appreciate the fact you've delivered a paper on this, you've put time and effort into it, and appreciate your time this morning. Thank you very much, sir.
7: Well, thank you, Gary. Thanks for having me on.
6: Well done.
7: Appreciate it.
6: Tim Florin, he's an emeritus professor of medicine at the University of Queensland, but a clever guy. He's just analysed and said, this doesn't stack up. Wish there were a few clever guys in government. Is that too much to ask for? 133-882. Thanks to Watchmaker Alarms, 12 to 10.
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6: 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John, I think, John, you have sent me one of the funniest texts I have ever seen on this or any other wireless station. He says, Gary, there are clever guys. There are some clever guys in government, but they're grossly outnumbered by the wise guys. See, I like that. Wise guys. Bag of cash. That'll get you the decision you want. See, that's where I went, John. Is that your intention? If I've misrepresented you, no right reply. No, you can let me know. But I think that's what he means. There are some clever people in government, but they're grossly outnumbered by the wise guys. Carry the cash. Like the sound of it. Pretty funny stuff. Speaking about blokes who are wise as well as clever, let's check out the Weekend Weather. Nine weather presenter Luke Bradnam joins us. Luke, you've done well today. You can stay. Weather's good.
18: Thank you very much. I want you to know, Gary, that the weather we had earlier in the week when it was blowing the hair off a hippie and it was raining, that was Channel 7. Channel 9 have taken over responsibility for today and through the weekend, so that's why the sunshine has finally returned. And can I say, mate, I was bitterly disappointed when I heard you were moving from Drive, because you are my favourite Drive program. I've absolutely loved it. And then what I've worked out this week is that I actually spend more time in the car at this time of the day, and I love it, mate. I was a skeptic at first, but I am on board. I'm loving the morning show, and I love the fact that we're going into 4RO in Rocky as well, because that's my home away from home. I've got a joint up there in Gladstone, so I spend a lot of time in that neck of the woods, and I'm loving that we get a little bit of that as well. It's great stuff, mate.
6: Do you think they'll enjoy the wokey pokey throughout country Queensland? It's coming up next hour.
18: There's not enough of it. I'm glad that that's made the transition to mornings as well. And I think that's everyone's favourite segment, mate. They'll love it. If you haven't heard it before, guys, trust me, you're in for a treat. When is it coming up? I don't want to miss it.
6: Yeah, soon. I've just got to pick up my Queensland Rail timetable. It'll tell me. Yeah. No, mate, it's coming up in the next half hour or so. There you go. That's what they're telling me. Is it on time? Yeah, it is. It's on time. They told me it's leaving the station pretty soon. Mate, it is going to be a glorious weekend, but the Dolphins aren't playing, so you obviously got nothing to do.
18: That makes it even better, mate, because it means we cannot lose this weekend. We've definitely got two competition points coming our way. But I have to say, mate, you mentioned it's going to be a great weekend. I've just been down the beach this morning. I was down at Surfers Paradise, and the big swell that we had earlier this week. Now, when it peaked, the biggest wave recorded earlier this week was 10 metres off Tweed Heads. The biggest wave recorded this morning is 1.29 metres. So the swell has completely gone. The winds will pick up a bit this afternoon, but they're dropping right off for the weekend. So we've cracked it for a really good one. Either up on the sunny coast, down the Gold Coast, on Moreton Bay, it's going to be absolutely picture perfect. 10 out of 10 over the weekend. And there's been a lot of erosion, Gary. This is traditionally the time where we replenish our beaches because it's traditionally small swell and light winds throughout winter. So to get that erosion that we had earlier in the week occur, it's throwing a spanner in the works. But I can tell you, there's a $1 million dredging process going on at the moment from, they're sucking all the sand up out of Tullabudger Creek, pushing that up onto Burleigh Heads, and same goes for Surface Paradise to get it all ready for the Pacific Air Show in a couple of weeks' time. It's all ready to rock and roll. So as damaging as it was, it's not going to cause any carnage to the big events that are coming around Southeast Queensland in the coming weeks.
6: Good on you, Luke Bradman. Have a great weekend. I know he'll hit a lot of golf. He'll be doing it. Everything is going to go his way. Even the Dolphins are going to get 2 points. All good for him. Thank you, Luke. Thanks for that update. Weekend looking good. You got plans? I've got your weekend barbecue all sorted now. If you want to call us, we're going to give away 3 peppercorn meat packs. 3 callers. Let's make it caller number 8, caller number 10, caller number 12. That's what we're going to do. 1-833-882. We're going to be sizzling the peppercorn meat packs. Caller 8, caller 10, caller 12. 1-833-882. It's 4 to 10.
19: 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Thanks to Perry's IGA, Wandle, Dean Street and Yeppoon. 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
6: Yeah, we got the barbecue sorted for Margaret from Tarragindi, Elizabeth from Upper Margravatt, Glenn from Carolee. 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
2: It's 10 o'clock. Good morning. I'm Chloe Affleck. The state's first suspected bird flu case has been detected on Moreton Island. Samples taken from a deceased petrel located have returned a suspected positive result for the potentially deadly disease. It's now undergoing further testing at the CSIRO's Australian Centre for Disease Preparedness for final confirmation. Queensland Primary Industries Minister Tony Perrett says the government has been preparing for this.
3: Of course, we'll work closely across agencies here in this state to make certain that the response meets the need on the ground and to keep Queenslanders informed. But again, I want to be very clear that we are well prepared. I've spoken to the Premier. He's, of course, across this.
2: A man has died after sustaining life-threatening injuries following a horror mining accident in central Queensland. Another person has been critically injured after a mining truck reversed over a light vehicle at the Bowen Basin site. Paramedics attended to a third person who suffered a medical episode and was transported to hospital. The family of a murdered woman are hoping to uncover answers when Queensland Police announce a $500,000 reward for information that helps solve the cold case. 50-year-old Diane Angwin was fatally stabbed inside her unit on Leichhardt Street in Bowen on December 2nd in 1997. The US president is maintaining his tough talking stance on the war in Iran as the latest developments in the Middle East send oil prices soaring again. The price of Brent crude oil has topped $100 a barrel for the first time since May after Houthi rebels hit Saudi ships in the Red Sea. Former Defense Secretary Leon Panetta has told CNN the current conflict is shaping into another potential forever war.
7: Continues military attacks. Which intelligence makes pretty clear is not going to move Iran. And at the same time, the American people are paying a very heavy price as a result of oil prices going sky high.
2: The country's medical watchdog has issued product warnings about the risks of blindness linked to products such as Ozempic, GLP-1 and diabetes medications can cause a rare eye condition that affects blood flow to the optic nerve. And Qantas's new ultra-long-haul plane is due to land in Melbourne today after making a direct 20-hour-plus flight from France. The specially adapted Airbus A350 is fitted with an additional 20,000-litre fuel tank. Qantas chief technical pilot Alex Pazzarini says it's designed to fly non-stop for up to 22 hours, making it the longest commercial flight in the world.
25: Like a lot of people following the airplane, it's been the